0: everyone between the pre- and post-pandemic periods, but rose significantly more among people in remote jobs. Those workers spending about 1.1 additional waking hours alone per day compared with non-remote workers. Also, the increase in mental distress doubled among workers living alone compared to those living with family. However, the study did not focus on productivity or potential benefits like skipping stressful commutes. The study is published in the journal Science. For more health news, go to foxnewshealth.com. 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

0: I'm Gianna Gelosi with your Fox True Crime Minute. Actor James Handy has died after being found stabbed to death in California, allegedly murdered by his girlfriend's son. Police say Handy was stabbed multiple times in the chest and was found unconscious outside of a home in Los Angeles County on Wednesday. He was rushed to the hospital where he died. According to investigators, James' girlfriend's son called 911 and said, "I am the son of man. I just killed the man of sin." Police say when they arrived at the scene, 44-year-old Michael Gledhill told them he was the one they were looking for. He was then arrested. Bail was set at $2 million. Born in New York, Handy has been appearing in films and TV for decades and was known for his role as an exterminator in the 1995 film Jumanji and more recently as the bartender Jimmy in the 2022 film Top Gun Maverick. James Handy was 81 years old. There's more on the story at foxnews.com or subscribe to the Fox True Crime podcast. I'm Gianna Gelosi with your Fox True Crime Minute.
1: WFMD sky scan forecast for Frederick and surrounding counties. We will continue to see scattered showers and thunderstorms throughout the evening. Patchy fog before 3 in the morning. Otherwise, mostly cloudy, gradually becoming mostly clear with a low around 70. Then for Thursday, slight chance of showers after 2 in the afternoon. Patchy fog in the morning. Otherwise, mostly sunny day with a high near 95. 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

0: people. 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And boy, the coordination, the choreo. It's called choreo. The people are in the dance space. One of the many Marlo children is a dancer. And so we call choreo. We like lingo around here. It's just, look, it's the Spencer Pratt's not going to win in the city where that fosters that sort of environment. All right. Happy Cuck Month to those who celebrate. All right. Let's play some Plattner. I'll get his. This is him last night. The big victory, cut 9.
1: Love and redemption. Redemption is not just some simple or easy destination. It's a journey. I've made mistakes in my life, mistakes that I regret, that I live with, that I continue to learn from. I'm still far from perfect. But every day I wake up and I try to be a little bit better and a little bit kinder than I was the day before. And if you give me the chance, I will be a senator for the people who cannot afford to buy a senator.
0: He's going to be the senator that is the kindest of them all, despite the fact that he has a tattoo in his chest for Nazi SS guards who ran the killing camps, the murder camps. And he has that tattoo, but he's going to be super kind. And you know how we know that? Because he said so. He said so. It's a look, it's all that therapy he's doing after he lifts weights. He is not remorseful about the tattoos also. Like he said, he's not remorseful for it. There's just tons of Reddit posts that are out there. They're deleted of him celebrating the tattoo and saying how great it is and praising Nazis, as John Levine reported at the Washington Free Beacon, that he's praised Nazis in the past. We are walking into this, the most unbelievable news cycle, and I'm glad he won. And I think a lot of Republicans are happy he won. But it is to say that he's scandal ridden would be only the very beginning of this. When we come back, I'll do some more. I got some more of the media reacting to Plattner, and then we'll get into this unbelievable story of Carmelo Anthony, who is the black teenager who just for apparently no reason stabbed a white teenager to death. And the verdict came down yesterday. It was a guilty verdict, which was inevitable. But what was not inevitable was the crazed behavior that certain people had in the aftermath. We'll get into all that on the other side of the break. This is the Alex Marlo Show.
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4: A Knoxville man is behind bars after investigators say he intentionally set fire to his own home and then fled the area. The fire broke out shortly before 11:35 p.m. on Saturday at a residence on Keitzel Road in Knoxville. Deputy State Fire Marshals determined the blaze was intentionally set and identified 25-year-old Austin Brown as the suspect. Witnesses reported seeing Brown leave the area shortly after the fire started. Additional evidence, including security camera footage, help investigators build the case. Brown was located Monday in Knoxville and briefly fled into nearby woods before surrendering after a 40-minute search involving multiple law enforcement agencies. He faces arson, malicious burning, property destruction, and animal cruelty charges and is being held without bond. To read more, go to our website at WFMD.com. A fatal pedestrian crash in Silver Spring is under investigation by Montgomery County Police. Officers and Montgomery County Fire and Rescue crews responded around 2:10 a.m. Monday to the area of Veers Mill Road and Gale Street for a reported collision involving a vehicle and a pedestrian. Responders found a 39-year-old man in the roadway, and he was pronounced dead at the scene. The driver of the vehicle remained at the location following the accident. Investigators initially believed the victim may have been operating a scooter, but later determined he was not on the scooter at the time of the collision. The collision reconstruction unit is continuing its investigation. For more on local stories, get at WFMD.com. I'm Diana Gibson, Mid-Maryland's News Radio Center, 930 WFMD.
5: Fox News, I'm Tom Bergotti. President Trump has approved a new wave of attacks on Iran. Fox's Trey Yink spoke with the president.
6: The president tells Fox News that 49 Tomahawk missiles were used to hit targets inside of Iran, some of them as close as 40 miles from the Iranian capital of Tehran. The president said that U.S. fighter jets are also operating over the skies of Iran.
5: CENTCOM says this latest round is now complete. A Minnesota whistleblower claims state government retaliated against her after she alerted them to possible fraud. Here's Fox's Mike Tobin.
7: Faye Bernstein, a 20-year veteran of the state's Department of Human Services. Faye says she warned her superior starting in 2019 about weak oversight of contracts and grants. As a result, she claims she was sidelined, ostracized, investigated, and slapped with a label.
8: You lived in fear of being called racist.
5: The state denies these claims. 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
3: WFMD sky scan forecast for Frederick and surrounding counties. We will continue to see scattered showers and thunderstorms throughout the evening. Patchy fog before 3 in the morning. Otherwise, mostly cloudy, gradually becoming mostly clear with a low around 70. Then for Thursday, slight chance of showers after 2 in the afternoon. Patchy fog in the morning. Otherwise, mostly sunny day with a high near 95. 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
10: The World Cup starts in days and security preparations are being finalized. But there are still issues to deal with. The executive director of the White House Task Force for the World Cup, Andrew Giuliani, discussed the tournament Monday on the Brian Kilmeade Show on Fox News Radio. One such issue.
11: We're looking at kind of the Iranian team, their arrival into Los Angeles, what that looks like.
10: Other issues include the Ebola outbreak in Africa. Giuliani detailed the guidance given to the team from the Congo, which has been in Europe.
11: Do not go back to the Democratic Republic of the Congo before they actually come to the United States. Otherwise, they would not be let in.
10: Giuliani added that in addition to the 78 World Cup matches in the U.S., there are other security concerns this summer.
11: We have Freedom 250. We have America 250 events.
10: He said his task force's biggest goal is
11: that people have a fantastic time without going over the line.
10: Kevin Gretzky, Fox News.
12: Greens.

0: Hi, I'm Sheriff Chuck Jenkins, the People's Sheriff, asking for your vote. I stand for real law and order and removing criminals from our streets. I'm committed to serving and protecting every citizen of this county. My priority is the safety of you, your family, and, most importantly, our schools. Frederick County is the land of pleasant living. Let's hold on to that. Vote for a sheriff that truly cares about you and the future of this county. Vote Chuck Jenkins for sheriff. Authority Gary L. Jenkins, Treasurer.
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0: Lexus EV project. Nissan also recently announcing plans to abandon American EV production, shifting its focus instead on making more trucks. That's Fox Wheels. I'm Jeff Manasso, Fox News.
1: The 930 WFMD sky scan forecast for Frederick and surrounding counties. We will continue to see scattered showers and thunderstorms throughout the evening. Patchy fog before 3 in the morning. Otherwise, mostly cloudy, gradually becoming mostly clear with a low around 70. Then for Thursday, slight chance of showers after 2 in the afternoon. Patchy fog in the morning. Otherwise, mostly sunny day with a high near 95. 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

0: Western civilization and delivering common sense for the American people. Ladies and gentlemen, here's Scott Jennings.
1: Democrats get their Nazi in Maine. We'll discuss Plattner's nomination for the U.S. Senate as scandals swirl around this troubled candidate. Seems like the ceasefire with Iran may be off. Trump says the regime has waited too long to make a deal, and the U.S. carries out airstrikes to retaliate for a downed Apache helicopter. And teenager Carmelo Anthony was found guilty of murder in Texas. Legal analyst Danny Savalos is back today to break down the verdict and the sentence in this terrible case. Today is Wednesday, June the 10th. I'm Scott Jennings reporting for Salem, and we are broadcasting live today from your nation's capital. On this day, 1752, Benjamin Franklin, one of our nation's founding fathers, flew a kite during a thunderstorm, collecting ambient electrical charge into a Leyden jar and proving the connection between lightning and electricity. And he also gave rise to the phrase, catching lightning in a bottle. As for today's news, Democrats think they've got lightning in a bottle in Maine, but they may be in for a shock come November. Graham Plattner, the fake oyster farmer with a Nazi tattoo, the self-described communist, emerged from the formality of the Democratic Party primary last night and is now slated to take on incumbent Republican Senator Susan Collins. Let's hear from Plattner and my reaction to his speech. All of it last night on CNN, Cut 12.
2: They keep looking for that one story, that one headline, that one moment in my life that they can define the campaign by. But in trying so hard to understand me, they failed to understand that this is not about me at all.
3: Why are you chuckling, Scott?
4: Because when you're as damaged as this guy, I guess I would also say it's not really about me, because if it's about him, they're in real trouble. It sort of makes me laugh. They're looking for one story. They were looking for one, and they found like 20. But let's just start with the tattoo. Democrats have spent 10 years here and everywhere else calling every Republican from Donald Trump on down a Nazi sympathizer, and a fascist. And tonight, the Democratic Party sent a message. You know what? Nazi tattoo? Perfectly fine with us. That is what they are now saddled with. The campaign is about him. There is not one story. There is a troubling list of behavioral issues on this guy. His entire narrative is a lie. They're not going to be able to take the focus off
5: Donald Trump. But on the tattoo, though, the difference between he and Donald Trump
4: is that he has a tattoo and Trump doesn't?
5: But I think the problem that he had, I think it's why there were a lot of women behind him tonight, the problem was,
4: good thing they were behind him and not in front of him.
5: That, well,
1: Plattner has a long list of problems. He's been credibly accused of abusing women. He says he masturbates in public porta-potties. He denigrates American military veterans. He says he wants to rape men to show them that he is dominant over them. This guy is a Mad Libs of troubling behavior. And while Plattner speaks often of his redemption, he also said this today on MSNBC, Cut 11.
6: You say there's nothing out there that could be concerning. And this may seem a little bit rich.
2: There's nothing out there. I just want to make this clear. There's nothing out there that's actually concerning. People will make everything seem very concerning because that's what people do in politics.
1: If Plattner isn't troubled by any of his own behavior, it makes you wonder, what would he have to do to finally look in the mirror and say, whoa, buddy, rein it in. But Democrats appear to be all in on the oyster-groping Fuhrer, looking past his Nazi tattoo and his treatment of women, despite their years-long attacks on Republicans as Nazis who hate women. Somewhere, Eric Swalwell and Al Franken are on a text chain exchanging WTFs with each other. It's important to remember that there are things we know about Plattner today, and there are things we are likely to know in the days and weeks ahead. I get the feeling, just a hunch, that despite Mr. Plattner's belief that he is as clean as a whistle, people of Maine will not be of the same opinion before the end of this campaign. Even still, could Plattner win? Of course, Democrats will pull out all the stops for him, marching down off of any moral high ground they ever held in the pursuit of political power and their radical agenda. Elsewhere in politics, South Carolina held a primary last night. Let's start with governor. Republicans sent Lieutenant Governor Pamela Yvette and Attorney General Alan Wilson on to a runoff in a couple of weeks. Eliminated there, Nancy Mace and Ralph Norman, two members of Congress who will be out of politics at the end of this year. And in the South Carolina Senate primary, Lindsey Graham, the incumbent, did win the GOP nomination. He had Trump's backing, but he faced a strong challenge. Cut 15.
3: Is everybody in America cares about conservative judges? Donald Trump and Lindsey Graham are going to deliver for you in 27 and 28, big time.
1: Next round of primaries coming up on Tuesday. We'll see runoffs in Alabama and Georgia, plus we have races in Oklahoma. Overseas, feels like the ceasefire in Iran has ceased to exist. Iran used a drone to take down a U.S. Apache helicopter. And last night, the president retaliated with several hours of airstrikes. This morning in the Oval Office, the president was asked about the renewed hostilities. Cut 17.
7: Iran. You posted this morning about Iran. You said that they've taken too long to get to a deal. I want to make sure I quote you correctly. You said that now they will have to pay the price.
8: Yeah.
7: What did you mean by that specifically?
8: Well, we're going to be attacking them very hard.
7: You're resuming bombing?
8: We are. Based on the helicopter, I guess we have the right to do that.
1: Also this morning, the president has posted on Truth Social that Iran has waited too long to make a deal and will now pay the price. Here's more of the president in Cut 18.
8: We hit them hard yesterday, and we're going to hit them again hard today in case you miss it, in case you don't turn on your television set. And we'll see what happens with the deal. We're really close to a deal, but they keep tapping us along. They keep playing us for suckers.
1: With the resumption of hostilities, Iran has lashed out at its neighbors, attacking U.S. installations in Jordan, Bahrain, and Kuwait. Bahrain says it intercepted several drones. Markets today down a bit, and oil trading between $90 and $91 a barrel, up a bit on this news. More to come on Iran throughout the show. President was in the Oval Office this morning to sign the immigration funding bill into law. It finally passed the House yesterday, so that's $70 billion for ICE and Border Patrol. Essentially, what they have done here is protect border enforcement from Democrats, at least for the rest of Trump's term in office. And the president is also dealing with Congress on extending FISA, that is the surveillance law that we use to spy on terrorists overseas. It expires on Friday, and there is no deal to renew it yet. Trump now says he wants Congress to pass a short-term FISA extension. House Speaker Mike Johnson went over to the White House this morning along with some other congressional leaders to discuss all this with the president. We'll keep an eye on this today, but I can tell you it would be a disaster for our country if FISA goes dark on Friday. We would take our eyes off the very people who wish us the most harm. Social Security news. In just 6 years, you, if you're on Social Security, could be facing massive benefit cuts if Congress doesn't reform the system. That's according to a new report by the Social Security trustees. Social Security's retirement trust fund is expected to be exhausted in late 2032. That is one quarter earlier than previously forecast. At that time, payroll tax revenue and other income sources will be able to cover only 78% of the benefits that are owed. Not good news for Social Security without some reform coming in from Congress. We have a great show for you today. Jonathan Saya from the Foundation for Defense of Democracies is coming by to discuss all this breaking news on Iran. We have two members of Congress here today. Pat Harrigan of North Carolina, former Green Beret. We'll get his thoughts on national security issues, among other things. And also Representative Bill Huizenga of Michigan. He's in one of the most targeted races in the country. It's Common Sense for the American People. I'm Scott Jennings here on Salem. 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Scott Jennings is on Salem. We have more news after this. Stay with us.
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17: Celebrating America's 250th birthday. 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
4: When he's not in the Oval Office or owning the libs on CNN, he's here with us. 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
1: All right, early this morning, the president issued a Truth Social about the ongoing conflict in Iran. Quote the president here, "They have taken too long to negotiate a deal that would have been great for them, and now they will have to pay the price." And earlier in the Oval Office, the president doubled down on it and says that the United States has the right to retaliate against Iran over them attacking our Apache helicopter. It would appear that the ceasefire, if you can still call it that, is hanging by a thread. To discuss what's going on with Iran and where we may be headed, please welcome into the Scott Jennings Show from the Foundation for Defense of Democracies, research analyst Jonathan Saya. Jonathan, you've seen the news, you've seen the president in the Oval, and you've read his words. Where are we here? And by the way, what does proportional response mean to you? I'd like to discuss that term.
5: So here we're in this state of back and forth, as we have been with the Islamic Republic. But this new wave of escalation is different from the previous rounds from the regime because they're further emboldened. And the key term here is when they attacked Israel a couple of days ago, that was the first time the regime preemptively attacked Israel. That's a fundamental change in their national security doctrine. Now, the appropriate response to that would have to go beyond just a tit for tat. What we've seen so far is that Israelis or the Americans, to an extent, might take out, an air defense. But what the president has suggested and what the retaliation from the United States and Israel suggests is that the new wave looks like it's going after the energy infrastructure of the regime that, of course, serves to further legitimize their military assets. Anything in Iran has dual use. One part is energy, and the other part is simply for missile fuels.
1: Here's my question. We're dealing with the Iranians here. We've had the president say numerous times he thought we were on the brink of a deal. You've had the vice president express public optimism about a deal possibly coming to pass. Then they attack our Apache helicopter. Of course, they've also been attacking Israel. They haven't really ceased firing, in my estimation. The president has shown some amount of restraint. So now he says we're going to hit them hard again today. You mentioned energy infrastructure. I guess maybe we went after some drinking water facilities as well. The blockade of the United States is still out there, and we are draining their economy of hundreds of millions of dollars every day. I mean, we are punishing these people economically. We're about to be punishing them militarily. Here's my question. How much punishment can they absorb? How much punishment are they willing to, pass on to the people of Iran to try to hold out against Donald Trump here? Do you feel like that the Iranians are even close to the brink of crying uncle, or is it going to take a while to get them to that point?
5: Simply look at the retaliation they've had. It is simply a response to the blockade. Of course, the economic situation in Iran is a national security concern, as you noted. So the key term here is not necessarily inflation. It's not just to see a collapse of the economy. It's depriving regime officials of cash flow to the point that they cannot fund their own apparatus. And that's how you can supplement the maximum pressure campaign against the regime with maximum fractures, ensuring that once you see there's a rift amongst regime officials, because a lot of these guys are ideologically devoted, but the other half are there for the financial incentives. So once you can really exploit that rift is when we're going to see some sort of a decision-making chaos amongst the regime apparatus. And the question there is, can we get regime change get behavior change from the regime, or do we have to get some sort of a transition of power systemically in Tehran?
1: Do you think that there are still diplomatic talks going on at this moment? You know, they've obviously been engaged in hostilities. By the way, I have to say, you know, their proxy attacks on northern Israel out of Lebanon, you know, you cannot expect Israel to just sit back and absorb that. So, you know, Iran keeping up that front in the war, to me, tells me a lot about where they are on all this. But do you think that we have diplomatic chats going on right now? Or do you think that sort of stuff gets put on hold, you know, when you're basically in the midst of ordering, you know, what will amount to massive airstrikes, at least for the next day or two?
5: Communication is always ongoing. It's a matter of whether the other side is negotiating in good faith or whether they're trying to drag out to somehow recalculate how they're going to respond to this blockade and, of course, the intense military strikes that they're suffering. Simply because we're talking does not prevent us from attacking, and that has been the key Trump doctrine. Now, going back to Lebanon, which is important that you laid out, if we were to show restraint and if we were to prevent Israel from responding to Hezbollah aggression, we would be solidifying the regime's control across the Middle East. And that's key there. Yeah. We cannot allow them to even negotiate over such factors, which is why it's important that the response in this case is proportional, that actually goes after something that hurts, which is their economy.
1: Yeah. Yeah, I'm with you. We cannot allow these ongoing attacks. But that has to go away. However this ends, that has to stop, and Israel needs it to stop. Jonathan Saya from FDD, thanks for stopping by. We got to take a break. More after this on the Scott Jennings Show.
2: Patrick was way behind on his IRS taxes.
3: I was in way over my head. 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
26: Two students at a Howard County middle school are facing criminal charges following an alleged robbery involving a knife. Police say a 13-year-old and a 14-year-old student pulled out a knife and demanded money from another student at Mayfield Woods Middle School in Oak Ridge on June 4th. The two teens have been charged with robbery and assault and were later released to their families. School officials said the knife was recovered and confiscated. A letter sent to families by the principal informed parents that a student brought a knife to school, though it did not mention the alleged robbery. School leaders are encouraging students to report safety concerns to trusted adults. A major court ruling is changing how police in Maryland can investigate suspected gun possession. According to the Baltimore Banner, the Appellate Court of Maryland has ruled that officers can no longer stop and search someone solely because they believe that the person is carrying a firearm. The unanimous decision stems from the case of Stephen Hicks, who was stopped by Baltimore police after officers believed he had a gun. The court said a 2022 U.S. Supreme Court ruling recognizing a right to carry firearms outside the home for self-defense means that simply possessing a gun is not, by itself, evidence of criminal activity. The ruling does not prevent officers from conducting stops or searches when other factors create reasonable suspicion of a crime. Rockville City Police are warning residents in the Potomac Woods and Horizon Hills neighborhoods after a rabid fox attacked a woman, her dog, and another dog. The woman suffered a minor injury while trying to separate her dog from the fox. Police are urging residents to stay alert, keep pets indoors or closely supervised, and avoid wild animals that appear aggressive, disoriented, unusually bold, or sick. Anyone who sees a suspicious animal in the area should call 240-314-8900. For Mid-Maryland's Radio News Center, I'm Jimmy Key on 930 WFMD.
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6: News, I'm Ted Linder. The U.S. military launched a second round of fresh strikes on Iran. Fox's Jennifer Griffin.
8: We've heard of explosions occurring at ports along the Strait of Hormuz and along the Iranian coast. We've heard that Kish Island has been hit, Keshem Island, as well as sites in western Tehran.
6: Iran's president calling President Trump's threats a sign of desperation. The California election for governor set. Former Health and Human Services Secretary Javier Becerra and former Fox News commentator Steve Hilton, the top two vote-getters, advancing on to November. Hilton telling Fox's The Story with Martha McCallum that if Californians want change, he's the candidate to back.
9: We've had 16 years of one-party rule in California. He's been part of that. He's been a career politician in California for 36 years.
6: Becerra's been saying he wants billionaires to pay their fair share in taxes. 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
10: The 930 WFMD sky scan forecast for Frederick and surrounding counties. We will continue to see scattered showers and thunderstorms throughout the evening. Patchy fog before 3 in the morning. Otherwise, mostly cloudy, gradually becoming mostly clear with a low around 70. Then for Thursday, slight chance of showers after 2 in the afternoon, patchy fog in the morning. Otherwise, a mostly sunny day with a high near 95. 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
11: Take a pause.
12: Your backyard may be a quiet paradise, but it's not the safest place for pets. Dr. Lance Wheeler of Texas A&M University with just some of the hazards.
13: Lilies are extremely dangerous. Sago palm is highly toxic and can cause acute liver failure. Blue-green algae can be found in ponds and standing water and can be rapidly fatal. And then flowering plants such as oleander, azaleas, rhododendrons, and foxglove can affect the heart.
12: Then there are all the pesticides, herbicides, and other chemicals that can cause
13: vomiting, diarrhea, lethargy and weakness, tremors, or seizures.
12: But why are cats and dogs so vulnerable compared to people?
13: Because they walk directly on treated surfaces and then groom themselves.
12: So vets say go for pet-safe organic lawn products unless you want to try to put sneakers on the dog. Take a pause. Jill Nato, Fox News.

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0: Welcome back to the Ramsey Show in the Fairwinds Credit Union studio. Cheryl is in Boise, Idaho. Hi, Cheryl. How are you?
1: I'm good. How are you, Dave?
0: Better than I deserve. What's up?
1: Thanks for taking my call. My parents are to the point in their life where they need extra help. They are 87, 88. And instead of putting them in an assisted living, I would like to take care of them, and that's what they would like. I am not old enough to retire yet. I have about 5 more years, but they're willing, if I retire, they're willing to pay me the same monthly wage that I make right now,

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0: Hey, George Camel here. A few years ago, someone stole my identity. 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
2: Two students at a Howard County middle school are facing criminal charges following an alleged robbery involving a knife. Police say a 13-year-old and a 14-year-old student pulled out a knife and demanded money from another student at Mayfield Woods Middle School in Elk Ridge on June 4th. The two teens have been charged with robbery and assault and were later released to their families. School officials said the knife was recovered and confiscated. A letter sent to families by the principal informed parents that a student brought a knife to school, though it did not mention the alleged robbery. School leaders are encouraging students to report safety concerns to trusted adults. A major court ruling is changing how police in Maryland can investigate suspected gun possession. According to the Baltimore Banner, the Appellate Court of Maryland has ruled that officers can no longer stop and search someone solely because they believe that the person is carrying a firearm. The unanimous decision stems from the case of Stephen Hicks, who was stopped by Baltimore police after officers believed he had a gun. The court said a 2022 U.S. Supreme Court ruling recognizing a right to carry firearms outside the home for self-defense means that simply possessing a gun is not, by itself, evidence of criminal activity. The ruling does not prevent officers from conducting stops or searches when other factors create reasonable suspicion of a crime. Rockville City Police are warning residents in the Potomac Woods and Horizon Hills neighborhoods after a rabid fox attacked a woman, her dog, and another dog. The woman suffered a minor injury while trying to separate her dog from the fox. Police are urging residents to stay alert, keep pets indoors or closely supervised, and avoid wild animals that appear aggressive, disoriented, unusually bold, or sick. Anyone who sees a suspicious animal in the area should call 240-314-8900. For Mid-Maryland's Radio News Center, I'm Jimmy Key on 930 WFMD.
3: News. I'm Ted Linder. The California election for governor is set with former Health and Human Services Secretary Javier Becerra and former Fox News commentator Steve Hilton, the top two vote-getters advancing in November. Hilton tells Fox's The Story with Martha McCallum, if Californians want change, he's the candidate to back.
4: We've had 16 years of one-party rule in California. He's been part of that. He's been a career politician in California for 36 years.
3: The U.S. military launches a second round of fresh strikes in Iran.
5: We've heard of explosions occurring at ports along the Strait of Hormuz and along the Iranian coast. We've heard that Kish Island has been hit, Keshem Island, as well as sites in western Tehran.
3: And in the NBA Finals, Game 4 Wednesday night at Madison Square Garden, the New York Knicks come from behind to defeat the San Antonio Spurs 107-106 and now have a 3-1 lead in the series. 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
6: WFMD sky scan forecast for Frederick and surrounding counties. We will continue to see scattered showers and thunderstorms throughout the evening. Patchy fog before 3 in the morning. Otherwise, mostly cloudy, gradually becoming mostly clear with a low around 70. Then for Thursday, slight chance of showers after 2 in the afternoon. Patchy fog in the morning. Otherwise, a mostly sunny day with a high near 95. 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
8: I'm Michelle Pulino. In theaters.
9: Take the sword.
8: Masters of the Universe. After being separated for 15 years, the Sword of Power leads Prince Adam back to Eternia, where he discovers his home is under the fiendish rule of Skeletor. To save his family and his world, Adam must embrace his true destiny as He-Man, the most powerful man in the universe. Scary Movie 6. 26 years after outrunning a familiar mass killer, the Core 4 are back in the crosshairs, and no horror movie IP is safe.
9: Every song
8: Power Ballad sees Paul Rudd as a past his prime wedding singer who meets fading boy band star Nick Jonas during a gig. The two bond over music. When Jonas turns one of Rudd's songs into a hit, Rudd sets out to reclaim the recognition he believes he deserves. Streaming on Netflix, Office Romance. Jennifer Lopez and Brett Goldstein lead a romantic comedy about a secret workplace tryst. That's Fox on Film on Fox News.
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1: Federal authorities serving a search warrant at a Southern California aerospace facility where a chemical tank overheated last month, forcing 50,000 residents to evacuate. The warrant approved the seizure of documents and records related to the storage, use, or disposal of the chemical inside the affected tank. Health officials continue to monitor the air and checking the sewer and storm drains. A Minnesota whistleblower claims the state government retaliated after she alerted them to what she described as widespread fraud involving taxpayer-funded programs. Fox's Mike Tobin.
2: Faye Bernstein, a 20-year veteran of the state's Department of Human Services. Faye says she warned her superior starting in 2019 about weak oversight of contracts and grants. As a result, she claims she was sidelined, ostracized, investigated, and slapped with a label.
3: You lived in fear of being called racist, and that is life-changing.
2: In a stunning report accusing Minnesota leaders of turning a blind eye to what a federal prosecutor estimated totaled $9 billion of fraud, the House Oversight Committee says it interviewed nearly 30 whistleblowers. Some claim that after reporting red flags, state investigators took photos of their homes and cars, monitored their phones, and sought to gain personal information about which schools their kids attended.
1: Much of Minnesota's booming Somalian community has been wrapped up in fraud investigations. Another twist in the plot to kidnap Michigan Governor Gretchen Whitmer during the pandemic.
4: The Michigan Court of Appeals has overturned the conviction of Joseph Morrison, one of several people convicted in state or federal court via plea or verdict. In the 2020 Whitmer kidnapping plot, Morrison was sentenced to 10 years in prison on three counts, including providing material support for a terrorist act. The appeals court ruling could have implications for other cases, and for now sends Morrison's case back to a lower court, where prosecutors will determine whether they plan to retry him. Five people were acquitted in the plot that defendants have called a setup by the FBI. Jeff Manosso, Fox News.
1: And I'm Ted Lindner. 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
5: Bullet points.
6: I'm Chris Foster. Gun sales in Virginia are surging. That's because the governor in that state signed an assault weapons ban that goes into effect on July 1st. The FBI says there were more than 75,000 background checks in May, which is more than double that same month the previous year. The law was a Democratic-sponsored bill that bans the sale of semi-automatic rifles or pistols that have a capacity of more than 15 rounds. Governor Spanberger said firearms designed to inflict maximum casualties do not belong on our streets. Several of Virginia's elected Commonwealth attorneys have said they don't intend to uphold the law. The Supreme Court is poised to rule before the end of this month on Wolford v. Lopez, a gun rights case out of Hawaii. At issue is a challenge to that state's law banning firearms on private property open to the public, including hotels and stores, without explicit permission, even if the gun owner has a concealed carry permit, or other states have similar laws. And those are your bullet points. I'm Chris Foster, Fox News.
7: WFMD sky scan forecast for Frederick and surrounding counties. We will continue to see scattered showers and thunderstorms throughout the evening. Patchy fog before 3 in the morning. Otherwise, mostly cloudy, gradually becoming mostly clear with a low around 70. Then for Thursday, slight chance of showers after 2 in the afternoon. Patchy fog in the morning. Otherwise, mostly sunny day with a high near 95. 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
3: News. A Knoxville man is behind bars after investigators say he intentionally set fire to his own home and then fled the area. The fire broke out shortly before 11:35 p.m. on Saturday at a residence on Keitzel Road in Knoxville. Deputy state fire marshals determined the blaze was intentionally set and identified 25-year-old Austin Brown as the suspect. Witnesses reported seeing Brown leave the area shortly after the fire started. Additional evidence, including security camera footage, help investigators build the case. Brown was located Monday in Knoxville and briefly fled into nearby woods before surrendering after a 40-minute search involving multiple law enforcement agencies. He faces arson, malicious burning, property destruction, and animal cruelty charges and is being held without bond. To read more, go to our website at WFMD.com. A fatal pedestrian crash in Silver Spring is under investigation by Montgomery County Police. Officers and Montgomery County Fire and Rescue crews responded around 2:10 a.m. Monday to the area of Veers Mill Road and Gale Street for a reported collision involving a vehicle and a pedestrian. Responders found a 39-year-old man in the roadway, and he was pronounced dead at the scene. The driver of the vehicle remained at the location following the accident. Investigators initially believed the victim may have been operating a scooter, but later determined he was not on the scooter at the time of the collision. The collision reconstruction unit is continuing its investigation. For more local stories, go to WFMD.com. I'm Diana Gibson, Mid-Maryland's News Radio Center, 930 WFMD.
4: Fox News, I'm Sue Guzman. The U.S. military launching a second round of fresh strikes on Iran. Fox's Jennifer Griffin.
5: Heard of explosions occurring at ports along the Strait of Hormuz and along the Iranian coast. We've heard that Kish Island has been hit, Keshem Island, as well as sites in western Tehran.
4: CENTCOM says the strikes are over. Iran has fired back at Gulf states and Jordan. Microsoft co-founder Bill Gates testifying before a House panel Wednesday about his connection to convicted sex offender Jeffrey Epstein.
6: Fox obtained Gates' opening statement. In it, he says meeting with Epstein was a grave error in judgment and that, quote, I never witnessed nor had any indication that Epstein was engaged in ongoing criminal conduct. I have learned a significant lesson and am now far more careful about who I engage with.
4: Fox's Rich Edson. 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
2: FMD sky scan forecast for Frederick and surrounding counties. We will continue to see scattered showers and thunderstorms throughout the evening. Patchy fog before 3 in the morning. Otherwise, mostly cloudy, gradually becoming mostly clear with a low around 70. Then for Thursday, slight chance of showers after 2 in the afternoon. Patchy fog in the morning. Otherwise, mostly sunny day with a high near 95. 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

0: celebrating America's 250th birthday. He grew up in poverty and never attended high school or college, but Abraham Lincoln became one of our greatest presidents, keeping our nation whole after the Civil War, even after 11 southern states tried to secede from the Union.
1: 47 years ago, our fathers brought forth on this continent a new nation, conceived in liberty and dedicated to the proposition that all men are created equal.
0: He persuaded Congress to pass the amendment that abolished slavery, and he delivered one of the most important speeches in the history of our nation, the Gettysburg Address, honoring our fallen soldiers and advocating for equality and our democratic government.
2: We here highly resolve that these dead shall not have died in vain, and that this nation under God shall have a new birth of freedom, and that government of the people, by the people, and for the people shall not perish from the earth.
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5: What a comeback for the New York Knicks.
6: 5.7 left. No timeouts remaining. Ananobi has handed the ball. Finds Brunson at midcourt. Launches a straight on three. Missed it short. Tip by Ananobi. He put it in. Ananobi put it in. The Knicks take the lead with 1.2 to go. Ananobi
7: out of
5: nowhere. You heard it on the Knicks Radio Network. They were down 29. Came all the way back to defeat the Spurs 107 to 106. Ananobi ended with 33 points. Jalen Brunson was the leading scorer of the game. Ended with 36 points. New York now leads the series 3-1. Game 5 will be back in San Antonio on Saturday. In baseball, the White Sox held on 2-1 against the Braves. Chicago is now in first place in the AL Central. The A's defeated the Brewers 4-3, and the Pirates came back to take down the Dodgers 9-8.
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9: Strikes. I'm Sue Guzman, Fox News. Saying Tehran will pay the price for stalled negotiations, the United States launched more airstrikes in Iran.
10: U.S. Central Command forces began launching what officials say are self-defense strikes against Iran a little after 5 p.m. Eastern time. Multiple targets hit in a response to what CENTCOM says is Iran's unwarranted and continued aggression. President Trump telegraphed additional strikes during an Oval Office event with reporters this morning.
11: We hit them hard yesterday, and we're going to hit them again hard today in case you miss it, in case you don't turn on your television set.
10: The president has said he thinks a nuclear agreement could be days away, but also accuses Iran of stringing the U.S. along during negotiations. At the White House, Jared Halpern, Fox News.
9: Iran responded by launching strikes on Bahrain, Kuwait, and Jordan. Microsoft co-founder Bill Gates, behind closed doors, telling lawmakers about his relationship with convicted sex offender Jeffrey Epstein.
12: Gates said that Epstein knew that he had been unfaithful in his marriage and had tried to use details about his affairs as leverage to further his agenda. Gates said, quote, Epstein was working to use information about my infidelities, in addition to many lies that he layered on top to pressure me to re-engage with him. Now, Gates said those efforts did not work and that he never victimized anyone and never witnessed nor had any indication that Epstein was engaged in ongoing criminal conduct.
9: Fox's Christina Coleman. The House is set to vote Thursday on a measure that would extend the law that allows the U.S. to gather intelligence abroad.
13: I certainly hope that everyone will do the right thing, put politics aside for a short-term extension. We're not asking for anything heroic here, just that we keep the American people safe.
9: House Speaker Mike Johnson. Democrats say they won't support it unless the appointment of Bill Pulte as acting director of the National Intelligence is pulled. 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

0: With the political assassinations of the Minnesota House Speaker and her husband will not be facing the death penalty.
1: Federal prosecutors made that announcement Wednesday as part of a plea agreement with Vance Bolter, who's also charged with the attempted murders of a state senator and his wife. Former State House Speaker Melissa Hortman and her husband Mark and State Senator John Hoffman and his wife Yvette Hoffman were shot in their homes last June. The Hoffman survived. Prosecutors say Bolter was disguised as a cop and driving a fake squad car. He was captured near his home in rural Green Isle the next day. Bolter also faces state murder charges. Tom Rigotti, Fox News.
0: Honda is recalling nearly 900,000 vehicles.
2: Honda is recalling certain Pilot, Passport, and Ridgeline vehicles, as well as Acura MDX SUVs, because rear suspension components may fail, possibly causing drivers to lose control and increasing the risk of a crash or injury. The more than 880,000 vehicles under recall were built between 2014 and 2023 and sold in 22 states and D.C. Honda estimates only about 1% of the recalls have the defect and says dealers will inspect and fix the problem for free. Letters to affected owners are set to go out by July 7th. Carmen Roberts, Fox News.
0: Visa says it is embedding its payment network into ChatGPT, allowing the chatbot to make purchases at any merchant accepting Visa, unlike previous attempts that were limited to specific retailers. Some have expressed concerns about potential overspending and unauthorized purchases, but Visa says it plans to implement safeguards such as spending limits. I'm Sue Guzman. This is Fox News.
3: I'm Ashley Dvorkin with a Fox Celebrity Profile with Josh Charles and Annie Potts of Fox's comedy Best Medicine. They love hearing why fans love this show.
4: Everybody wants to live there.
5: A lot of people saying that they watch it with their whole family.
4: Yeah.
5: I find that really fascinating and kind of old-fashioned television.
3: The stars have enjoyed the journey with these characters so far.
5: Any character, and especially characters in television where you're playing them for a longer period of time, you just want the character to develop and see more of what's underneath.
3: Charles and Potts shared highlights from season one.
5: They've been working with me.
4: Everybody, it's like, what's he like?
5: I love this woman so much, by the way. She's a legend, incredible, and so good and so funny and such a great spirit on set.
3: They're excited with how the show has set up season two.
5: I think Liz DiCillo, our showrunner, is aligned with it. I think we have discussed, like, what do we like most about second seasons of shows? They just go further, just go deeper with the characters.
3: Yeah. Ashley Dvorkin, Fox News.
6: 930 WFMD sky scan forecast for Frederick and surrounding counties. We will continue to see scattered showers and thunderstorms throughout the evening. Patchy fog before 3 in the morning. Otherwise, mostly cloudy, gradually becoming mostly clear with a low around 70. Then for Thursday, slight chance of showers after 2 in the afternoon. Patchy fog in the morning. Otherwise, mostly sunny day with a high near 95. 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
3: Two students at a Howard County middle school are facing criminal charges following an alleged robbery involving a knife. Police say a 13-year-old and a 14-year-old student pulled out a knife and demanded money from another student at Mayfield Woods Middle School in Oak Ridge on June 4th. The two teens have been charged with robbery and assault and were later released to their families. School officials said the knife was recovered and confiscated. A letter sent to families by the principal informed parents that a student brought a knife to school, though it did not mention the alleged robbery. School leaders are encouraging students to report safety concerns to trusted adults. A major court ruling is changing how police in Maryland can investigate suspected gun possession. According to the Baltimore Banner, the Appellate Court of Maryland has ruled that officers can no longer stop and search someone solely because they believe that the person is carrying a firearm. The unanimous decision stems from the case of Stephen Hicks, who was stopped by Baltimore police after officers believed he had a gun. The court said a 2022 U.S. Supreme Court ruling recognizing a right to carry firearms outside the home for self-defense means that simply possessing a gun is not, by itself, evidence of criminal activity. The ruling does not prevent officers from conducting stops or searches when other factors create reasonable suspicion of a crime. Rockville City Police are warning residents in the Potomac Woods and Horizon Hills neighborhoods after a rabid fox attacked a woman, her dog, and another dog. The woman suffered a minor injury while trying to separate her dog from the fox. Police are urging residents to stay alert, keep pets indoors or closely supervised, and avoid wild animals that appear aggressive, disoriented, unusually bold, or sick. Anyone who sees a suspicious animal in the area should call 240-314-8900. For Mid-Maryland's Radio News Center, I'm Jimmy Key on 930 WFMD.
4: Fox News, I'm Ted Lindner. The U.S. military launching a second round of fresh strikes in Iran.
5: We've heard of explosions occurring at ports along the Strait of Hormuz and along the Iranian coast. We've heard that Kish Island has been hit, Keshem Island, as well as sites in western Tehran.
4: Fox's Jennifer Griffin, a Minnesota whistleblower, claims state government retaliated against her after she alerted them to possible fraud.
6: Faye Bernstein, a 20-year veteran of the state's Department of Human Services. Faye says she warned her superior starting in 2019 about weak oversight of contracts and grants. As a result, she claims she was sidelined, ostracized, investigated, and slapped with a label.
7: You lived in fear of being called racist.
4: Fox's Mike Tobin. In the NBA Finals Game 4 Wednesday night at Madison Square Garden, the New York Knicks come from behind to defeat the San Antonio Spurs 107-106, now with 3-1 lead in the series. 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
8: The 930 WFMD sky scan forecast for Frederick and surrounding counties. We will continue to see scattered showers and thunderstorms throughout the evening. Patchy fog before 3 in the morning. Otherwise, mostly cloudy, gradually becoming mostly clear with a low around 70. Then for Thursday, slight chance of showers after 2 in the afternoon. Patchy fog in the morning. Otherwise, a mostly sunny day with a high near 95. 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

0: Of all the things that AI is and what it will be, is based on the biggest theft in world history ever. 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If it was published, AI stored it in its memory. By and large, it paid the rightful owners nothing, which brings me to A.G. Sulzberger, publisher of the New York Times. All AI companies freely took copyrighted published news and creative content to train their AI models so it could provide answers to you for a fee. That includes the copyrighted materials of the New York Times. So if this is not theft, what is it? 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
2: Striking Iran. I'm Ted Lindner, Fox News. The Pentagon Wednesday unleashing another round of strikes against Iran, once again ramping up the attacks against Tehran. President Trump insisting Iran's either going to make a deal through negotiations or through force. Fox's Trey Yingst with more as he spoke with President Trump.
3: I asked the president what will happen if the Iranians do not sign an agreement that was put forward by American negotiators. President Trump said, quote, we'll bomb the S out of them tomorrow night. And so the president is leaving the military option on the table if the Iranians are unwilling to sign this good faith deal that would ultimately open the Strait of Hormuz and ensure that they cannot advance a nuclear program toward a nuclear bomb. That is the bottom line here that President Trump has reiterated over and over again.
2: Meantime, Iran's state media citing senior officials saying President Trump's making a false claim about officials in Tehran contacting him. They say the president's using the narrative as cover to avoid war against Iran. President Trump signed the Secure America Act on Wednesday, which gives nearly $70 billion in funding to ICE and CBP till the end of his term. The president praising the bill in the Oval Office.
4: We'll give the heroes of ICE and Border Patrol, and that's what they are, the heroes, what they have to go through to keep us safe. The support and resources they need to defend our borders, protect our homeland, and to keep America safe.
2: Democrats had opposed funding those agencies unless they underwent reforms after immigration agents shot and killed 2 U.S. citizens in Minnesota earlier in 2026. And in Madison Square Garden on Wednesday night, the New York Knicks staging a remarkable comeback after trailing by as much as 29 points to stun the San Antonio Spurs 107-106. They now have a 3-1 lead in the series. Game 5 will be Saturday night in San Antonio with a chance for the Knicks to win their first championship in 53 years. 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
12: The annual congressional baseball game held at Nationals Park in D.C. Wednesday night. The GOP clobbering the Dems 11-2 to win for the sixth straight year. The highlight of the night was a catch by

0: oversight of contracts and grants. As a result, she claims she was sidelined, ostracized, investigated, and slapped with a label.
1: You lived in fear of being called racist, and that is life-changing.
0: In a stunning report accusing Minnesota leaders of turning a blind eye to what a federal prosecutor estimated totaled $9 billion of fraud, the House Oversight Committee says it interviewed nearly 30 whistleblowers. Some claim that after reporting red flags, state investigators took photos of their homes and cars, monitored their phones, and sought to gain personal information about which schools their kids attended.
2: Much of Minnesota's booming Somalia company community has been wrapped up in fraud investigations. Another twist in the plot to kidnap Michigan Governor Gretchen Whitmer during the pandemic.
3: The Michigan Court of Appeals has overturned the conviction of Joseph Morrison, one of several people convicted in state or federal court via plea or verdict. In the 2020 Whitmer kidnapping plot, Morrison was sentenced to 10 years in prison.
2: Fox's Jeff Manasso. I'm Ted Lindner. This is Fox News.
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5: As America's 250th birthday approaches, our Fox News survey finds a nation deeply divided and stubbornly resilient. Here are three takeaways. First, when voters are asked for one word to describe the U.S. today, two-thirds use a negative, like failing or corrupt. Nearly twice as many Democrats as Republicans feel gloomy. On the other hand, the one-quarter who pick a positive word, like freedom or powerful, includes four times as many Republicans. Also, enthusiasm for the 250 milestone is mixed. Half of voters are excited, half aren't. More Republicans than Democrats are excited, led by more than 8 in 10 MAGA Republicans. Last one. The survey finds national attachment has markedly softened, yet it remains strong. Most still prefer living in the U.S., but 19% would rather live elsewhere, a number that's tripled since 2005. I'm Dana Blanton. That's your Poll Parade.
6: 930 WFMD sky scan forecast for Frederick and surrounding counties. We will continue to see scattered showers and thunderstorms throughout the evening. Patchy fog before 3 in the morning. Otherwise, mostly cloudy, gradually becoming mostly clear with a low around 70. Then for Thursday, slight chance of showers after 2 in the afternoon. Patchy fog in the morning. Otherwise, mostly sunny day with a high near 95. 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
6: A Knoxville man is behind bars after investigators say he intentionally set fire to his own home and then fled the area. The fire broke out shortly before 11:35 p.m. on Saturday at a residence on Keitzel Road in Knoxville. Deputy State Fire Marshals determined the blaze was intentionally set and identified 25-year-old Austin Brown as the suspect. Witnesses reported seeing Brown leave the area shortly after the fire started. Additional evidence, including security camera footage, help investigators build the case. Brown was located Monday in Knoxville and briefly fled into nearby woods before surrendering after a 40-minute search involving multiple law enforcement agencies. He faces arson, malicious burning, property destruction, and animal cruelty charges and is being held without bond. To read more, go to our website at WFMD.com. A fatal pedestrian crash in Silver Spring is under investigation by Montgomery County Police. Officers and Montgomery County Fire and Rescue crews responded around 2:10 a.m. Monday to the area of Veers Mill Road and Gale Street for a reported collision involving a vehicle and a pedestrian. Responders found a 39-year-old man in the roadway, and he was pronounced dead at the scene. The driver of the vehicle remained at the location following the accident. Investigators initially believed the victim may have been operating a scooter, but later determined he was not on the scooter at the time of the collision. The collision reconstruction unit is continuing its investigation. For more on local stories, get at WFMD.com. I'm Diana Gibson, Mid-Maryland's News Radio Center, 930 WFMD.
7: Fox News, I'm Sue Guzman. The U.S. launching another round of strikes against Iran.
8: We've heard of explosions occurring at ports along the Strait of Hormuz and along the Iranian coast. We've heard that Kish Island has been hit, Keshem Island, as well as sites in western Tehran.
7: Fox's Jennifer Griffin. Three Indians reportedly killed in a U.S. attack on an oil tanker. America accused of violating the Iranian blockade. And a Minnesota whistleblower says the state government retaliated against her after she alerted them to possible fraud.
9: Faye Bernstein, a 20-year veteran of the state's Department of Human Services. Faye says she warned her superior starting in 2019 about weak oversight of contracts and grants. As a result, she claims she was sidelined, ostracized, investigated, and slapped with a label.
10: You lived in fear of being called racist.
7: Fox's Mike Tobin. 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
1: 930 WFMD sky scan forecast for Frederick and surrounding counties. We will continue to see scattered showers and thunderstorms throughout the evening. Patchy fog before 3 in the morning. Otherwise, mostly cloudy, gradually becoming mostly clear with a low around 70. Then for Thursday, slight chance of showers after 2 in the afternoon. Patchy fog in the morning. Otherwise, a mostly sunny day with a high near 95. 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
5: 5.7 left. No timeouts remaining. Ananobi is handed the ball. Finds Brunson at midcourt. Launches a straight on three. Missed it short. Tip by Ananobi. He put it in. Ananobi put it in. The Knicks take the lead with 1.2 to go. Ananobi
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4: You heard it on the Knicks radio network. They were down 29. Came all the way back to defeat the Spurs 107 to 106. Ananobi ended with 33 points. Jalen Brunson was the leading scorer of the game. Ended with 36 points. New York now leads the series 3-1. Game 5 will be back in San Antonio on Saturday. In baseball, the White Sox held on 2-1 against the Braves. Chicago is now in first place in the AL Central. The A's defeated the Brewers 4-3, and the Pirates came back to take down the Dodgers 9-8.
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8: Round complete. I'm Sue Guzman, Fox News. The United States launching new military strikes on Iran. Fox's Trey Ng spoke with President Trump about it.
9: Tomahawk missiles had been used against targets in Iran, along with fighter jets that were bombing positions about 40 miles outside of Tehran and also along the southwest coast of Iran that sits along the Persian Gulf. The president said, "We hit them very hard tonight." He described the strikes as vicious and violent. He said, "If they don't sign an agreement," the president said, quote, "we'll bomb the S out of them tomorrow." And so ultimately, the president is leaving the military option on the table. President Trump describing what it was like inside the Situation Room. He tells Fox News the Iranians called him and asked him to stop bombing. I asked him if he spoke directly with officials in Tehran. He said yes. Similar people that he's been dealing with before, trying to get this deal across the finish line. He says this ceasefire has been the most violated ceasefire in the history of the world.
8: U.S. forces targeting Iran's military surveillance, communications, and air defense systems. Meantime, three Indians were killed on an oil tanker that was attacked by the U.S. U.S. accusing the tanker of violating the blockade in the Strait of Hormuz. Microsoft co-founder Bill Gates telling lawmakers about his relationship with convicted sex offender Jeffrey Epstein.
10: Gates said that Epstein knew that he had been unfaithful in his marriage and had tried to use details about his affairs as leverage to further his agenda. Gates said, quote, "Epstein was working to use information about my infidelities, in addition to many lies that he layered on top to pressure me to re-engage with him." Now, Gates said those efforts did not work and that he never victimized anyone and never witnessed nor had any indication that Epstein was engaged in ongoing criminal conduct.
8: Fox's Christina Coleman and attorneys for Carmelo Anthony, convicted of murder and a fatal stabbing in Texas, plan to file an appeal in the case. 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
8: The House set to vote today on an extension of the Foreign Intelligence Surveillance Act known as FISA, the law that allows the U.S. to gather intelligence abroad.
18: I certainly hope that everyone will do the right thing, put politics aside for a short-term extension. We're not asking for anything heroic here, just that we keep the American people safe.
8: House Speaker Mike Johnson, it is set to expire Friday. The feds will not seek the death penalty against the man accused of assassinating a Minnesota lawmaker and her husband.
19: Federal prosecutors made that announcement Wednesday as part of a plea agreement with Vance Bolter, who's also charged with the attempted murders of a state senator and his wife. Former State House Speaker Melissa Hortman and her husband Mark and State Senator John Hoffman and his wife Yvette Hoffman were shot in their homes last June. The Hoffman survived. Prosecutors say Bolter was disguised as a cop and driving a fake squad car. He was captured near his home in rural Green Isle the next day. Bolter also

0: terror and intimidation threats with justice. Jeff Manasso, Fox News.
1: The World Cup begins today with the first U.S. game scheduled for Los Angeles tomorrow. And the New York Knicks with a record comeback from 29 points down to beat the San Antonio Spurs 107-106 in Game 4 of the NBA Finals. I'm Sue Guzman. This is Fox News.
2: Military matters.
3: Iran launched dozens of missiles and drones at Kuwait, Bahrain, U.S. bases, and commercial ships near the Strait of Hormuz overnight on Tuesday, testing an already fragile ceasefire which began April 7th. Kuwait's military alone says Iran fired 13 ballistic missiles and 17 drones. Several Iranian drones hit Kuwait's international airport, killing one Indian national and wounding 63 others. The IRGC says this was in response to U.S. Central Command taking out a telecommunications tower on Keshem Island and disabling a commercial vessel at attempting to skirt the blockade. CENTCOM says it acted after the IRGC sent boats to lay mines in the strait. U.S. forces disabled an empty oil tanker, the sixth so far. The U.S.-sanctioned Botswana-flagged MT Lexi's crew ignored repeated warnings over a 24-hour period. U.S. aircraft disabled the vessel by firing a Hellfire missile into the ship's engine room. For Military Matters in Washington, Jennifer Griffin, Fox News.
4: 9:30 WFMD Sky Scan forecast for Mid-Maryland.
5: Sunny skies today with a chance of afternoon and evening thunderstorms. Highs reach 94 with heat index values near 102. Tonight mostly cloudy with scattered showers and storms. Low is 72. Friday brings more sun, a chance of storms, and another hot high near 94.
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7: Two students at a Howard County middle school are facing criminal charges following an alleged robbery involving a knife. Police say a 13-year-old and a 14-year-old student pulled out a knife and demanded money from another student at Mayfield Woods Middle School in Elk Ridge on June 4th. The two teens have been charged with robbery and assault and were later released to their families. School officials said the knife was recovered and confiscated. A letter sent to families by the principal informed parents that a student brought a knife to school, though it did not mention the alleged robbery. School leaders are encouraging students to report safety concerns to trusted adults. A major court ruling is changing how police in Maryland can investigate suspected gun possession. According to the Baltimore Banner, the Appellate Court of Maryland has ruled that officers can no longer stop and search someone solely because they believe that the person is carrying a firearm. The unanimous decision stems from the case of Stephen Hicks, who was stopped by Baltimore police after officers believed he had a gun. The court said a 2022 U.S. Supreme Court ruling recognizing a right to carry firearms outside the home for self-defense means that simply possessing a gun is not, by itself, evidence of criminal activity. The ruling does not prevent officers from conducting stops or searches when other factors create reasonable suspicion of a crime. Rockville City Police are warning residents in the Potomac Woods and Horizon Hills neighborhoods after a rabid fox attacked a woman, her dog, and another dog. The woman suffered a minor injury while trying to separate her dog from the fox. Police are urging residents to stay alert, keep pets indoors or closely supervised, and avoid wild animals that appear aggressive, disoriented, unusually bold, or sick. Anyone who sees a suspicious animal in the area should call 240-314-8900. For Mid-Maryland's Radio News Center, I'm Jimmy Key on 930 WFMD.
8: Fox News, I'm Ted Linder. The U.S. military launching a second round of fresh strikes on Iran. Fox's Jennifer Griffin.
9: We've heard of explosions occurring at ports along the Strait of Hormuz and along the Iranian coast. We've heard that Kish Island has been hit, Keshem Island, as well as sites in western Tehran.
8: In the California election for governor set, former Health and Human Services Secretary Javier Becerra and former Fox News commentator Steve Hilton, the top two vote-getters, advancing in November. Hilton on Fox is the story with Martha McCallum says if Californians want change, he's the candidate to back.
10: We've had 16 years of one-party rule in California. He's been part of that. He's been a career politician in California for 36 years.
8: The NBA Finals Game 4 Wednesday night at Madison Square Garden saw the New York Knicks stage a remarkable comeback to defeat the San Antonio Spurs 107-106 and now have a 3-1 lead in the series. 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
0: 930 WFMD Sky Scan forecast for Mid-Maryland. Sunny skies today with a chance of afternoon and evening thunderstorms. Highs reach 94 with heat index values near 102. Tonight, mostly cloudy with scattered showers and storms. Low is 72. Friday brings more sun, a chance of storms, and another hot high near 94. 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WFMD meteorologist Diana Gibson.

0: This is a Bloomberg Money Minute. America is moving beyond Labubus. Pop Mart is pushing back against concerns that the Chinese toy maker is too reliant on the collectible monster. The company says that the explosive growth of Labubus has taken attention away from the strong performance of its other toys. Sales of non-Labubu items accounted for about 50% of total revenue in the U.S. last year. Checking on your money, investors shying away from the tech giants that have dominated the stock market recently. Stocks are looking at losses today, led by the Nasdaq. And the World Cup is often called the biggest event on the planet, but that's not the case in the U.S. More than half of adults in the U.S. say they are unlikely to watch any of the games on TV at home. According to a recent survey from Morning Consult, only 13% are absolutely certain to watch. Baby boomers displaying the least excitement. Three quarters say they aren't soccer fans, and about half have never heard of megastar Lionel Messi. Courtney Donahoe, Bloomberg Radio.
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3: 9:30 WFMD sky scan forecast for mid-Maryland.
4: Sunny skies today with a chance of afternoon and evening thunderstorms. Highs reach 94 with heat index values near 102. Tonight, mostly cloudy with scattered showers and storms. Low is 72. Friday brings more sun, a chance of storms, and another hot high near 94.
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6: More strikes in Iran. I'm Ted Lindner, Fox News. The Pentagon unleashing another round of strikes on Wednesday, once again ramping up the attacks against Tehran. President Trump insisting Iran will either make a deal through negotiations or through force. Fox's Trey Yingst with more as he spoke with the president.
7: I asked the president what will happen if the Iranians do not sign an agreement that was put forward by American negotiators. President Trump said, quote, we'll bomb the S out of them tomorrow night. And so the president is leaving the military option on the table. If the Iranians are unwilling to sign this good faith deal that would ultimately open the Strait of Hormuz and ensure that they cannot advance a nuclear program toward a nuclear bomb. That is the bottom line here that President Trump has reiterated over and over again.
6: Meantime, the president signing the Secure America Act, which gives nearly $70 billion in funding to ICE and CBP until the end of his term. The president praising the bill in the Oval Office.
8: We'll give the heroes of ICE and Border Patrol, and that's what they are, the heroes, what they have to go through to keep us safe, the support and resources they need to defend our borders, protect our homeland, and to keep America safe.
6: Democrats had opposed funding those agencies unless they underwent reforms after immigration agents shot and killed two U.S. citizens in Minnesota earlier this year. Attorneys for Carmelo Anthony, who was convicted of murder this week in that fatal stabbing in Texas a year ago, have now announced plans that they will be filing an appeal in the case. And in Madison Square Garden on Wednesday night, the New York Knicks staging a remarkable comeback after trailing by 29 points at one point to stun the San Antonio Spurs 107-106. They now have a 3-1 lead in the series. Game 5 will be Saturday night in San Antonio with a chance for the Knicks to win their first championship in 53 years. 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
6: Well, Republicans continue to dominate Democrats on the baseball diamond. Fox's Chris DeMeo with more.
11: The annual congressional baseball game held at Nationals Park in D.C. Wednesday night. The GOP clobbering the Dems 11-2 to win for the sixth straight year. The highlight of the night was a catch by Missouri Republican Senator Eric Schmidt.
12: That one struck to left field. And what a dive! Oh, what a great
13: Eric
12: play.
13: Schmidt. Amazing catch down the left field line.
11: The call on C-SPAN, the dive left Schmidt with a bloody nose. The game raised more than $3 million for Washington, D.C. area charities. Chris DeMeo, Fox News.
6: The Florida Supreme Court's allowed new U.S. House districts drawn by Republicans to be used in the midterm elections. The court refused a request to issue a temporary injunction against the new districts. Attorneys for voters who sued argued that the new House districts violate a state constitutional provision prohibiting partisan gerrymandering. Republicans currently hold 20 of Florida's 28 House seats. A Minnesota whistleblower claims the state government retaliated after she alerted them to what she described as widespread fraud involving taxpayer-funded programs. Fox's Mike Tobin with more.
14: Faye Bernstein, a 20-year veteran of the state's Department of Human Services, Faye says she warned her superior starting in 2019 about weak oversight of contracts and grants. As a result, she claims she was sidelined, ostracized, investigated, and slapped with a label.
15: You lived in fear of being called racist, and that is life-changing.
14: In a stunning

0: home and then fled the area. The fire broke out shortly before 11:35 p.m. on Saturday at a residence on Keitzel Road in Knoxville. Deputy state fire marshals determined the blaze was intentionally set and identified 25-year-old Austin Brown as the suspect. Witnesses reported seeing Brown leave the area shortly after the fire started. Additional evidence, including security camera footage, help investigators build the case. Brown was located Monday in Knoxville and briefly fled into nearby woods before surrendering after a 40-minute search involving multiple law enforcement agencies. He faces arson, malicious burning, property destruction, and animal cruelty charges and is being held without bond. To read more, go to our website at WFMD.com. A fatal pedestrian crash in Silver Spring is under investigation by Montgomery County Police. Officers and Montgomery County Fire and Rescue crews responded around 2:10 a.m. Monday to the area of Veers Mill Road and Gale Street for a reported collision involving a vehicle and a pedestrian. Responders found a 39-year-old man in the roadway, and he was pronounced dead at the scene. The driver of the vehicle remained at the location following the accident. Investigators initially believed the victim may have been operating a scooter, but later determined he was not on the scooter at the time of the collision. The collision reconstruction unit is continuing its investigation. For more local stories, get at WFMD.com. I'm Diana Gibson, Mid-Maryland's News Radio Center, 930 WFMD.
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4: I'm Janice Dean, and this is the Fox News Rundown. Thursday, June 11th, 2026. I'm Jessica Rosenthal. The World Cup begins today, and U.S. hosting duties involve an extensive and evolving threat landscape, thanks to drones, Iran, and more.
5: That's why on the task force, we have tripled down on our intelligence gathering effort to make sure that we are seeing potential threats before they're happening.
4: We speak with the director of the White House Task Force for the World Cup, Andrew Giuliani.
6: I'm Aisha Hasni from the White House. You know, the nation is gearing up for a big birthday, 250 years this July 4th. And there are a lot of folks out there that are super excited, but there are other Americans that are feeling a little bit more divided by our values rather than united by them.
7: We live with a sense of comfort in this country that if something goes bad, somebody will be there. But if it's all you've ever known, how can you appreciate it?
8: And I'm Jimmy Failla. I've got the final word on the Fox News Rundown.
4: From Atlanta to Seattle, Philly to L.A., World Cup games will take place in 11 U.S. cities through July 19th, as well as five other cities in Canada and Mexico. And preparing for potential security threats has been an expansive effort. More than $1 billion has gone out to cities and states for security, transportation, and to help local law enforcement with drones. Homeland Security Secretary Mark Wayne Mullen said this at a House hearing earlier this month.
9: Our countermeasures with drones is I wouldn't say a vulnerability, but it is one of the areas that we are struggling with every single day.
4: But Mullen said there are drone countermeasures in place at each stadium hosting World Cup games, telling Fox News Wednesday.
10: We're going to show the best of America. We expect to have safe games, but we also know there's bad actors out there every single day threatening us. So we have Custom and Border Protection over five stadiums. FBI is over three stadiums.
4: With the Federal Protective Service and Coast Guard handling the other three. The games kick off, though, as tensions remain with Iran. The Iranian Football Federation said some of their team staff had been denied visas to enter the U.S. Their base camp was moved to Tijuana, Mexico after conflict began. It was originally supposed to be in Arizona. The ticket allotment for Iran's fans to attend games has been revoked by FIFA. Iranians in the diaspora, like in Los Angeles, are also not allowed to wave Iran's pre-revolutionary flag featuring a lion and sun at the games.
11: We support the players because we know that not all of the players stand with what the regime has done, but they're sports, they're athletes.
4: Many of these decisions are coordinated and made between agencies, but the efforts are being led by a White House task force set up to manage World Cup logistics. The task force knows Homeland Security has designated all U.S.-hosted matches with the highest level of its special event assessment ratings, the security equivalent of holding 78 NFL Super Bowls within a 40-day period.
5: That means from a perimeter perspective,

0: look at what's happening from the Fox News Rundown.
1: Good morning. It's Thursday, June 11th. This is the Fox News Rundown. President Trump approving a new wave of attacks on Iran. Fox's Christina Coleman has the latest.
2: Think Tom forces announced they completed additional self-defense strikes against multiple targets, including Iranian military surveillance capabilities in response to Iran's unwarranted and continued aggression. Overnight, Iran fired dozens of missiles and drones at U.S. bases after the U.S. bombed 20 Iranian targets in retaliation for the downed Apache helicopter. Fortunately, the pilots inside survived.
1: The president defended the U.S. strikes against Iran, calling the response very strong and very powerful. The president had said he believed a deal with Iran was close, but accused Iran of delaying the agreement. The president also revealing the U.S. has been taking out millions of barrels of oil from Iran. The House is set to vote today on a measure that would extend the law that allows the U.S. to gather intelligence abroad.
3: I certainly hope that everyone will do the right thing, put politics aside for a short-term extension. We're not asking for anything heroic here, just that we keep the American people safe.
1: That's House Speaker Mike Johnson. FISA is set to expire on Friday. Democrats say they won't support it unless the appointment of Bill Pulte as acting director of national intelligence is pulled. 104 games, 48 countries, 16 cities, and one huge goal. Soccer's World Cup begins today as we hear from Fox's Jonathan Savage.
4: From Seattle to Miami, Monterey to Toronto, thousands of soccer fans from around the world filling cities in the US, Mexico, and Canada with noise and color. France, Spain, Brazil, and current champions Argentina are among the favorites to win the World Cup. For countries like Haiti, Uzbekistan, and Curacao, just being in the tournament is a victory. With words of encouragement for the U.S. team, here's former player Kobe Jones.
5: Enjoy the moment. It all goes so fast. You're going to have a shared experience for life. You'll be talking with each other for life about moments like this.
4: First match is Mexico v. South Africa at 3 p.m. Eastern in Mexico City. Jonathan Savage, Fox News.
1: And U.S. Attorney General for D.C. Jeanine Pirro reportedly seeking information from large U.S. banks over allegations they debanked clients because of their political beliefs. The Wall Street Journal says J.P. Morgan Chase, Bank of America, and Wells Fargo are among those that have received subpoenas from Pirro's office. That's a look at what's happening. I'm Sue Guzman on the Fox News Rundown.
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9: Two students at a Howard County middle school are facing criminal charges following an alleged robbery involving a knife. Police say a 13-year-old and a 14-year-old student pulled out a knife and demanded money from another student at Mayfield Woods Middle School in Oak Ridge on June 4th. The two teens have been charged with robbery and assault and were later released to their families. School officials said the knife was recovered and confiscated. A letter sent to families by the principal informed parents that a student brought a knife to school, though it did not mention the alleged robbery. School leaders are encouraging students to report safety concerns to trusted adults. A major court ruling is changing how police in Maryland can investigate suspected gun possession. According to the Baltimore Banner, the Appellate Court of Maryland has ruled that officers can no longer stop and search someone solely because they believe that the person is carrying a firearm. The unanimous decision stems from the case of Stephen Hicks, who was stopped by Baltimore police after officers believed he had a gun. The court said a 2022 U.S. Supreme Court ruling recognizing a right to carry firearms outside the home for self-defense means that simply possessing a gun is not, by itself, evidence of criminal activity. The ruling does not prevent officers from conducting stops or searches when other factors create reasonable suspicion of a crime. Rockville City Police are warning residents in the Potomac Woods and Horizon Hills neighborhoods after a rabid fox attacked a woman, her dog, and another dog. The woman suffered a minor injury while trying to separate her dog from the fox. Police are urging residents to stay alert, keep pets indoors or closely supervised, and avoid wild animals that appear aggressive, disoriented, unusually bold, or sick. Anyone who sees a suspicious animal in the area should call 240-314-8900. For Mid-Maryland's Radio News Center, I'm Jimmy Key on 930 WFMD.
10: News. I'm Ted Linder. The U.S. military launching a second round of fresh strikes on Iran. Fox's Jennifer Griffin.
11: We've heard of explosions occurring at ports along the Strait of Hormuz and along the Iranian coast. We've heard that Kish Island has been hit, Keshem Island, as well as sites in western Tehran.
10: In the California election for governor, said former Health and Human Services Secretary Javier Becerra and former Fox News commentator Steve Hilton, the top two vote getters advancing in November. Hilton on Fox's The Story with Martha McCallum says if Californians want change, he's the candidate to back.
12: We've had 16 years of one-party rule in California. He's been part of that. He's been a career politician in California for 36 years.
10: The NBA Finals Game 4 Wednesday night at Madison Square Garden saw the New York Knicks stage a remarkable comeback to defeat the San Antonio Spurs 107-106 and now have a 3-1 lead in the series. 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
8: WFMD traffic for Frederick and surrounding counties. 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
6: Traffic patterns light on 15 southbound this morning from Thurmont to Frederick and then Point of Rocks going through Luckett's and Leesburg and route towards 7. No problems, 270 southbound, Urbana to 495, 85 looks good. From 270 to 28, this report is a service of Frederick Air and Bryant. Whatever it takes to keep you comfortable, Frederick Air, it's a good call. 9:30 WFMD Sky Scan forecast for Mid-Maryland. Sunny skies today with a chance of afternoon and evening thunderstorms. Highs reach 94 with heat index values near 102. Tonight mostly cloudy with scattered showers and storms. Low is 72. Friday brings more sun, a chance of storms, and another hot high near 94. 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WFMD meteorologist Diana Gibson.
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15: I'm Elizabeth McDonald, and this is the Fox Business Report.
16: The major averages ending its session lows on Wednesday. The sell-off in artificial intelligence and other momentum stocks continued, and inflation accelerated in May, with annual CPI inflation spiking to 4.2% annually. Art Laffer, former Reagan economic advisor, says the CPI report has to be put in context.
17: If you look at inflation ex food and energy, it's been stable now for about a year and a half. There's almost no change whatsoever. This is all oil-driven, and it will come back down, and when it does, you'll see the inflation numbers way below this number.
16: The Dow down 954 points. The NASDAQ lower by 509. S&P 500 down 120. This morning, the producer price index for May will be released, and SpaceX is expected to price its initial public offering today. That's your Fox Business Report. I'm Hillary Barsky, invested in you.

0: risk to the local school community, and the public remains low as contact tracing efforts continue.
1: A Loudoun County judge has denied bond for a Tennessee man accused of seriously injuring a woman in Sterling. Authorities say 47-year-old Michael Hutton allegedly dragged a woman from a vehicle around 11 p.m. on June 1st in the 46,000 block in local community plaza. The victim suffered cuts and bruises to her arms, face, and feet. Prosecutors say Hutton met the victim at a bar before an argument led to the incident. During a bond hearing, the judge cited the seriousness of the allegations and Hutton's criminal history in Tennessee. Hutton remains charged with malicious wounding and is scheduled for a preliminary hearing on July the 1st. A Montgomery County teen has pleaded guilty in connection with a crash that claimed the life of an 88-year-old woman last year. 19-year-old Liam Coscom of Darnestown admitted to grossly negligent manslaughter and unauthorized use of a motor vehicle during a hearing in Montgomery County Circuit Court. Prosecutors say Coscom was driving a stolen vehicle in Gaithersburg in 2025 when the crash occurred, killing Myrtle Gottlieb and injuring another person. The guilty plea avoids a trial in the case. Sentencing is scheduled for a later date, and Coscon could face significant prison time when he returns to court. And early voting begins today in Maryland's 2026 primary election, giving Frederick County residents the chance to cast their votes before primary election day on June 23rd. Early voting runs through June 18th at 5 locations across the county. Voters may register or update their address during early voting with proof of residency, but party changes are not permitted. Election officials are also reminding voters impacted by the statewide mail-in ballot printing error to use their corrected replacement ballots. To read more local stories, go to WFMD.com. 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
2: 930 WFMD traffic for Frederick and surrounding counties. 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
3: Things are looking good this morning on 15 in Frederick. 70 in from Hagerstown to Baltimore, both directions also clear. 270 southbound, just a little delay from Urbana to Hyattstown. Clear to DC after that. And 15 in Loudoun County, just slow approaching Luckett's. I'm Emma Jay with your WFMD traffic. A service of Frederick Air and Bryant. Whatever it takes to keep you comfortable, Frederick Air. 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
4: 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Checking in on the MARC train system. We're still looking okay right now on the Brunswick line. Trains 872 and 874 are both on schedule this morning. Train 878 is our last train out of Martinsburg that's coming up. 625, Duffield 642, Harper's Ferry just before 7 o'clock. Train 894 is the next train out of Frederick at 710. Monocacy 717. 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
1: Your 930 WFMD Sky Scan forecast for Mid-Maryland. Mostly sunny conditions today before a chance of showers and thunderstorms develop later. Highs climb to 94 with feel-like temperatures around 102. Tonight, partly cloudy with a low of 72. Friday stays hot with sunshine, scattered storms, and highs near 94. 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WFMD meteorologist Diana Gibson.
5: Well, we're starting off the morning awfully warm and overcast skies. It's the Premier Dental Arts Morning News Express and 71 degrees in Frederick. Good morning. Rise and shine up at Adams 609.
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0: We'll break out the vuvuzelas. The World Cup starts today. And you color me beige, because I really am not a big fan of soccer, but I think I'm in the minority on this one around the world. Yes, I am. But we'll talk to Jonathan Savage, who is a soccer fan, from Fox News a little bit later on this morning. Talk about that. Also, the president continues airstrikes in Iran. We got that for you as well. Got you covered. And with the latest, President Trump has approved a new wave of attacks in Iran. The second wave comes as a retaliation for the helicopter getting shot down over the Strait of Hormuz. Here's Trey Yanks from Tel Aviv with more details.
1: CENTCOM says that Iranian military surveillance systems, along with communication systems and air defense sites across Iran, were hit. Speaking from the Situation Room, President Trump told Fox News that 49 Tomahawk missiles hit locations as close to 40 miles from the capital of Tehran. Positions were also targeted along the southwestern part of Iran. The president described the strikes as violent and vicious. Also, President Trump says top Iranian officials called him directly, asking him to stop the bombing. Now, in response, the Iranians launched ballistic missiles and drones at Gulf countries, including Bahrain and Kuwait. The Jordanian army says they dealt with at least 20 Iranian ballistic missiles in the skies of their country.
0: Now, the president has told Fox News that if Iran does not come to an agreement by tomorrow, the U.S. will launch even more strikes. And if you want to know why this is happening, I mean, you think about it. They're in a skirmish with us. If you want to call it a war, you can call it a war. And yet they're firing missiles at other countries. That's why the president doesn't want them to have nuclear opportunities and power, because of what they could do to other countries. I mean, they just sent them off. They're striking other people because they're, I don't know why, because they are Iran. That's what they do. That's how they do it. It's the Morning News Express, 614. Good morning, Rise and Shine. Up and Adam, the morning mayor, Bob Miller. There's a lot of other stuff going on. Of course, also today is the day that the election starts today. Early voting. We'll talk about that. We've got your birthday, your national anthem, and sports. What an NBA game that was last night. We'll get the details in seconds.
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5: What a comeback for the New York Knicks.
6: 5.7 left. No timeouts remaining. Ananobi is handed the ball. Finds Brunson at midcourt. Launches a straight on three. Missed it short. Tip by Ananobi. He put it in. Ananobi put it in. The Knicks take the lead with 1.2 to go. Ananobi,
7: it's not over.
6: Out of nowhere.
5: You heard it on the Knicks radio network. They were down 29. Came all the way back to defeat the Spurs 107 to 106. Ananobi ended with 33 points. Jalen Brunson was the leading scorer of the game. Ended with 36 points. New York now leads the series 3-1. Game 5 will be back in San Antonio on Saturday. In baseball, the White Sox held on 2-1 against the Braves. Chicago is now in first place in the AL Central. The A's defeated the Brewers 4-3, and the Pirates came back to take down the Dodgers 9-8.
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9: Things are looking good this morning on 15 in Frederick. 70 in from Hagerstown to Baltimore, both directions also clear. 270 southbound, just a little delay from Urbana to Hyattstown. Clear to D.C. after that. And 15 in Loudoun County, just slow approaching Luckett's. I'm Emma Jay with your WFMD traffic. A service of Frederick Air and Bryant. 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
10: Your 930 WFMD Skyscan forecast for mid-Maryland. Mostly sunny conditions today before a chance of showers and thunderstorms develop later. Highs climb to 94 with feel-like temperatures around 102. Tonight, partly cloudy with a low of 72. Friday stays hot with sunshine, scattered storms, and highs near 94.
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0: And right now, we've got overcast skies in Woodsboro, 71 in Frederick. Good morning, Rise and Shine, up and Adam. Well, dementia experts in neuroscience to professors are sharing some of the things that we need to do to eat better and to continue our health, brain health, and whatever, and maybe fighting back dementia. Now, dementia, of course, is very frightening, so it's important to remember there's a lot we can do to prevent it. From finding purpose in life to keeping your mind sharp by exercising, challenging your brain, getting good sleep. Okay, so so far, three out of the ones that I've mentioned, not having a whole time. Staying social, limiting stress. Okay, I'm not checking off any boxes here. Not smoking. Okay, I got that one. Eating a nutritious diet. Yeah, move on. And the last one could be pretty easy if you know what to do when you add certain foods to your plates. So here's some of the foods that you should add. Leafy green vegetables. One of the best ways to eat your way to better health and better brain health is loading up on spinach, kale, arugula, romaine, and collards. They're full of nutrients and brain benefits, including vitamin E, vitamin K, folate, and lutein. Jordan Weiss, who is an assistant professor at NYU Grossman School of Medicine, shares that the data from Rush Memory and Aging Project shows that people who ate one serving of greens looked cognitively 11 years younger than people who rarely touched them. Also, fatty fish. If you had to choose a single food to recommend for prevention of dementia and cognitive protection, it would be fatty fish, specifically salmon, mackerel, and sardines. Ugh. Sardines. Oh, my father-in-law used to eat them right out of a can. He loved them. I, not so much. Fatty fish has high levels of omega-3 called DHA, which the brain uses to build and repair neurons. One study found that taking an omega-3 supplement for 6 years was linked to 64% lower risk of Alzheimer's disease. And blueberries. Hey, 'tis the season, right? Tasty foods on that list may be the berries. High levels of antioxidants, or just octadents, that help reduce inflammation and stress, two major drivers of cognitive decline, according to Christopher Missling, a neuroscientist who specializes in Alzheimer's. So, you know, it would be better. It would be better if cheese and ice cream were on this list, but they are not. Blueberries are, and greens are as well. So, you know, I like spinach. I don't like the spinach unless it's cooked. Now, I know a lot of people don't like cooked spinach, but then you throw enough apple cider vinegar on it, life is good.
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0: It is time now for your birthdays, a service of Voila Specialties and other goods. This 10 North Market Street in downtown Frederick. We just read that story about eating your leafy greens. I wonder if you drink your leafy greens. I'm not sure if that was mentioned on the tea side, but you can go down and get some tea today and get the very special Loyal Listener Thursday discount. If you gawk in, you get your teas, and you might buy some other stuff too. But when you walk up to the counter, you kind of whisper in a secretive tone because you are part of the listener club that you love, WFMD, in a whisper. In a whisper. They'll give you 25% off all your loose leaf tea. That's a great, great deal. All right, celebrating birthdays today. Say happy birthday going out to the local celebrity birthdays. Peter Dinklage is 57 today, and he's not an angry elf. This actor, he's an English actor, but you would have never known it if you watched a big TV series that he was on called House.
1: Patient made the right choice. Tell a surgeon that it's okay to cut a leg off, and he's going to spend the night polishing his good hacksaw.
2: Right, surgeons could care less about saving limbs.
1: Well, of course they care about their patients. They just care about themselves more, which is not an unreasonable position. Trying to maximize the tissue you save also maximizes the chances of something going wrong.
0: There you go. That's Hugh Laurie, who turned 67 today, most known for that work on House. But if you heard him just having a conversation, he's British. And, you know, it's funny because we can do these kind of other accents, and you don't think that we in America have an accent, and when other people do it and you hear them actually speaking, it's kind of funny. Claire Holt's 38 today. Shia LaBeouf is 40, and poor boy, he needs to get his act together. Transformers and other great movies. He's been in some pretty decent movies, though. Kodak Black is a rapper. He's 29 today. Graham Russell, who was just in Frederick, at part of Air Supply, 76 years young today. Joe Montana, the NFL quarterback, is 70 years young. Today, Deanna Taurasi is 44 from the WNBA. Local birthdays today. Say happy birthday going out to Beck Baird. Happy birthday to Beck, and we'll see him in July because he happens to be marrying my niece in July, and we'll be out in California celebrating their nuptials. So lots of fun, and happy birthday going out to Beck. Jackie Riley Mitko celebrating a birthday today. Dwayne Bartles, used to work with him at a radio station over in Hagerstown. Happy birthday going out to Dwayne. And if it's your birthday or anniversary, well then, happy birthday, happy anniversary. Now, I was told yesterday, and I absolutely forgot about it, but it does say on the email, it says, send us a birthday. And they say the link happens to go to birthdays at WFMD.com, but it is actually birthday. It says that on the thing, but I think the link is wrong. So just send it to birthday at WFMD.com. We'll try to get it on for you. Your national anthem coming up next.
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0: Well, thank you, Anita. 626. Well, they found tuberculosis in an elementary school and anti-Semitic graffiti in a high school. Urbana High School administrators say wrote in an email on Wednesday to the school community that the staff removed the graffiti and investigated the incident as soon as it was reported. According to the email, the notice did not specify what words or imagery the graffiti contained. And they went on to say hate speech of any kind is unacceptable and will not be tolerated. The email read, individuals found to be responsible for such actions will be subject to appropriate school disciplinary consequences. Now, okay, so here's where I have the a small issue with this. First of all, it's wrong. Second of all, I'm not trying to be flippant here, but there's a reason why you've got high school students writing hate speech, anti-Semitic hate speech in schools in Frederick County or any schools, because they're being taught that. Okay? When we were in school, I mean, there might have been things written on the wall. You can't talk about them on the radio, but it wasn't anti-Semitic at all. It was, you know, not like for a good time, called 301-694-9363 type of deal, or pictures of, you know, genitalia or something. It wasn't anti-Semitic hate speech. Now somebody's probably listening, thinking, well, see, I'm cool. I wrote that. I hope they find out who it was, but I doubt if they will.
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3: 270 southbound, you've got some congestion from Urbana to Hyattstown. Clear from there to D.C., though. 355 at 109 on the southbound side, starting to get a little jammed up as well. 15 southbound to Luckett's, you've got some delays there. And seeing a little slowdown over on 97. It looks like in both directions at Rocks Mill Court, there's some debris in the roadway, closing up that northbound side. I'm Emma Jay with your WFMD traffic, a service of Frederick Air and Bryant. Whatever it takes to keep you comfortable, Frederick Air, it's a good call.
4: Your 930 WFMD sky scan forecast for mid-Maryland. Mostly sunny conditions today before a chance of showers and thunderstorms develop later. Highs climb to 94 with feel-like temperatures around 102. Tonight, partly cloudy with a low of 72. Friday stays hot with sunshine, scattered storms, and highs near 94. 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WFMD meteorologist Diana Gibson.
0: Looks like you might need a pool here in the next couple of days. Good morning, Rise and Shine. 72 in Frederick. Good morning, Rise and Shine. I just said that, didn't I? It's like a deja vu thing. Not only the Urbana School, but also Newmark Middle School, according to a report, reported anti-Semitic symbols in a middle school back in 2025, and then again in May of 2026. The FCPS 2526 Code of Conduct says students are expected to refrain from demonstrating hate bias, which can include any forms of communication that promote hate and can cause a substantial disruptions to school. Now, the school system staff set high expectations, high, for students to interact in a positive and respectful manner, according to the Code of Conduct. Oh, my gosh, with that and a, 50 cents, I think you could buy a candy bar somewhere, because it says so much, and it just, I'm sure the students adhere to it all the time.
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4: A Loudoun County grand jury on Monday indicted two teenagers in separate cases involving alleged threats and a serious crash. 19-year-old Hayden James Dollery of Chantilly faces five felony charges, including making written threats and threatening to bomb or burn a building. Authorities say the substitute teacher for Loudoun County Public Schools made threats through the Discord messaging app. In a separate case, 18-year-old Sean Ashley of Brunswick was indicted on DUI-related charges tied to an April crash near Charlestown Pike and Harpers Ferry Road. A passenger in Ashley's vehicle suffered life-threatening injuries after the car struck a tree and continued rolling. Maryland election officials have approved new guidelines for counting ballots after a printing error sent some voters the wrong party's mail-in ballot ahead of this month's primary election. The State Board of Elections adopted the procedures to ensure only one ballot is counted per voter. Officials say replacement ballots have been issued and original ballots will be tracked separately and reviewed after the June 23rd primary. Election administrators say the new process is designed to provide transparency and maintain confidence in the integrity of the election while local boards handle the affected ballots. A rabid cat that attacked several people in the Spring Mills area has prompted a public health warning in Berkeley County. The attacks happened June 2nd and 3rd near Clendelin Drive and Evening Star Lane. Officials say the cat was captured by animal control officers and later tested positive for rabies. Four victims had contacted the local health department as of June 9th. Anyone who was scratched, bitten, or had contact with this animal should contact a health care provider and the health department immediately. For more local stories, go to WFMD.com. Drivers using Route 15 near Point of Rock should prepare for overnight lane restrictions as a major bridge rehabilitation project gets underway. The Maryland State Highway Administration will clean, paint, and repair the 1939 bridge that spans the Potomac River, CSX tracks, and the CNO Canal. Overnight single-lane closures with flagging will keep traffic moving. The bridge carries around 23,000 vehicles daily, and the work is expected to continue through the fall of 2027. For more on local stories, get at WFMD.com. 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I'm Diana Gibson, Maryland's News Radio Center, 930 WFMD.
5: Fox News, I'm CJ Pop. A fresh round of U.S. military strikes inside Iran.
6: Speaking from the Situation Room, President Trump told Fox News that 49 Tomahawk missiles hit locations as close to 40 miles from the capital of Tehran. Positions were also targeted along the southwestern part of Iran. The president described the strikes as violent and vicious.
5: That's Fox's Trey Yinks in Tel Aviv. Iran's foreign ministry saying the latest round of strikes had effectively rendered the April 8th ceasefire meaningless. President Trump saying he spoke directly to Iranian officials, which Iran is now denied. History at Madison Square Garden.
7: The Knicks pull off a miracle comeback and lead it 3-1.
5: Knicks star OG Anunoby tips in the go-ahead bucket on ABC as New York overcomes a 29-point deficit, the largest in NBA Finals history. They lead 3-1. They can win the championship Saturday night in San Antonio. 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
3: 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While that work was getting done, I was able to drive a 2026 Subaru Outback for about a week, and I had so much fun with it. 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

0: on the Morning News Express with yours truly, Bob Miller, coming up in just a couple minutes. Gotta check our traffic and weather together. Got to check on sports. Big NBA game. And, of course, the World Cup starts today. Big news on that. And the business update with Chris Murray. How are the markets handling things? And Donald Trump, you know, to a lot of people, might have stuck his foot in his mouth a bit over the. You know, people say he does that all the time, but he said that inflation has hit a 3-year high and that he loves inflation. Donald Trump said he loves inflation because he said that what will happen is when the war is over, and I think he's using the wrong word instead of when, it should be if. Right now, that's kind of where everybody stands. We keep talking tough. We keep hearing that we're going to have a deal made. The president keeps saying that, but it's not happening. And, you know, there are people who believe that Iran's just, you know, kind of sticking it to us a little bit, kind of using us a little bit. And the president's reactionary actions as opposed to, you know, thinking this out. But the president said he loves inflation, so maybe we'll talk about inflation numbers coming up with Chris Murray. 637 at WFMD.
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2: So got a situation on 97 at Rocks Mill Court slowing you down. It looks like the northbound side is closed over there. And 270 southbound, you'll see some delay from Urbana to Hyattstown. After that into D.C., no major slowdowns. 355 at 109, a little jammed up as well, though. And 15 southbound from the point of Rocks down to Luckett's, you'll see some delays through there. I'm Emma Jay with your WFMD traffic, a service of Frederick Air and Bryant. Whatever it takes to keep you comfortable, Frederick Air, it's a good call.
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3: Good morning from the MTA, checking in on the MUX train system. Still looking okay right now on the Brunswick line. Train 894 is going to be leaving at 7:10 with a stop in Monocacy at 7:17. That train will get to Washington about 9 o'clock. Train 876 is on time this morning, leaving Point of Rocks at about 6:50, arriving in Washington around 8:15. Train 878 is also on schedule, leaving Point of Rocks just before 7:20. For the MTA Transit team, I'm Austin Todd on WFMD.
4: Your 930 WFMD sky scan forecast for mid-Maryland. Mostly sunny conditions today before a chance of showers and thunderstorms develop later. Highs climb to 94 with feel-like temperatures around 102. Tonight, partly cloudy with a low of 72. Friday stays hot with sunshine, scattered storms, and highs near 94. 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WFMD meteorologist Diana Gibson.
0: Well, a little sunshine and blue sky in Brunswick and Yellow Springs, Middletown as well, and temperatures sitting right at 73. Good morning. It's the Premier Dental Arts Morning News Express, 639.
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0: 6:40 on the Morning News Express on WFMD. Well, there's a scandal going on in Southeast Maryland. Ooh, and we all love a good scandal, right? Fox's Sue Guzman has more.
11: Wicomico County Executive Julie Giordano is denying allegations that she sent sexually explicit photographs of herself to sheriff's deputies in 2022. Giordano also denying a claim from Sheriff Mike Lewis that he sent her a letter demanding she stop. She's calling it a horrific rumor that was sparked by a political vendetta and claims that the photos simply do not exist. Meanwhile, Lewis is standing by his story, but tells Fox Baltimore Spotlight on Maryland he won't release the letter to the public without a court order. Sue Guzman, Fox News.
0: All right, so she was saying that this was a while back, right? I think she is the, the county executive, I think, too, right? So, okay. Decisions. It's okay for Plantner to do it, right? I mean, what's the big deal? I'm sure she's a, I don't know if she's a Republican or a Democrat, but I guess she is a Democrat. I'm not positive, but she apparently sent those during 2022. That's a few years ago. There's a cease and desist. Sheriff Lewis alleged that she sent semi or nude photographs to his deputies during her 2022 campaign and then into her term. Lewis claimed to have documentary evidence. Well, I wonder what that is. I got the pics on my phone. I'm just saying, the county executive, Julie Giordano, emphatically denied sending any photos, calling the claims a horrific rumor spread as a political vendetta. Now, of course, she in 2024, she filed a letter on official county letterhead requesting that Lewis investigate a deputy who shared pornographic images of her without her consent. What? Okay, so if she filed a letter asking for that, doesn't that mean that they could be there? The letters obtained by Spotlight on Maryland, as you heard earlier, reveal a private confrontation between the two most prominent elected officials in accusations of revenge porn and nude selfies. In the letter that was released late Wednesday, after public records challenged by Spotlight on Maryland provided a different account than the one offered by the county executive. Not Frederick County executive, the Wicomico County executive. Dear Sheriff Lewis, after much deliberation, I am writing to formally request an investigation into the alleged sharing of pornographic images of me by one of your deputies. This was a letter back in 2024. It is deeply concerning that a deputy would share such a photo. Even more troubling that you have acknowledged possessing such image. You mentioned this in a private to a private citizen, a group of individuals in Annapolis, to which you added the image was shared from a government phone, and in a meeting with your chief deputy, state's attorney, assistant director of administration, and myself, all without my consent. Sounds like there's something there, right? And it's gotten out. But today's world, that's, it's no biggie. I mean, it is, but it's no biggie because these, and politicians nowadays, it's just, hey, yeah, I screwed up, blah, blah, blah. Let's move on. So we'll have to wait and see exactly what will happen. She claimed the sheriff had knowledge of seeing the images. I have never consented to the creation of any visual representation of myself with my intimate parts exposed while engaged in an act of sexual activity, she wrote. I have never provided consent to distribute any visual representation of myself or intimate parts while engaged in any kind of act. While I agree, Giordano wrote that Lewis told Matthew Leitzel, Wicomico County's deputy director, administration that revenge porn only applies in the context of an intimate relationship between parties. Public records now obtained show that Lewis responded to Giordano with a scathing rebuke. Since we last discussed your sharing of nude selfies to one of my deputies, neither you nor anyone else has requested an investigation to be initiated into the possible dissemination of these pornographic photos. Photos, of course, that any viewer would quickly discern were self-generated, self-created, and ultimately self-distributed. Sounds like these two aren't going to get along. So then, you know, is this revenge porn? Is this, what is this? Bad judgment. Poor judgment. Yes, absolutely. Poor judgment. But again, in politics today, it ain't a big thing. I mean, you look at what's being elected up in Maine. It's no big thing. It's a big thing, but it's no big thing because that's how people act. The phone has given people carte blanche to do whatever.
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12: That's it. It's over. The greatest comeback in NBA playoff history. The Knicks pull off the miracle comeback and lead it 3-1. Now one win away from a title.
0: Game 4 of the NBA Finals saw the New York Knicks come within a tie of the San Antonio Spurs exactly 2 times in the first half. The Spurs made it clear this series wasn't over by winning the first quarter. Didn't matter. The Knicks came alive dominating the third quarter, 26-14, and doubling up 32-16 in the fourth quarter en route to a thrilling 107-106 win. With it, the Knicks take a 3-1 series lead into San Antonio for Game 5 on Saturday night. Tip-off at 8:30. In the loss, Victor Wembanyama explained how hard it was to lose.
13: Can't really explain it right now. I don't know. I think it's just, execution, greediness, some sort. We clearly weren't the most hungry in the second half.
0: The Frederick Keys fell to the Brooklyn Cyclones in Game 2 of the series by a score of 7-2. The loss snaps the Keys' 3-game winning streak and drops them to a half-game lead over Greensboro's Grasshoppers for first place in the South Atlantic League North Division.
14: So hang with it, Josh.
15: Yeah. And Holiday trying to hit a grand slam. Right field deep. It's gone! A grand slam to break this sucker wide open!
0: Jackson Holiday hit his third career grand slam. Brandon Young pitched 7 scoreless innings. The Orioles beat the Seattle Mariners 7-2 on Wednesday night to snap a 4-game losing streak. Holiday became the first player in franchise history with 3 grand slams before turning 23. The 22-year-old infielder has 25 major league home runs. Bryce Eldridge hit a game-winning grand slam in the bottom of the ninth to cap an incredible comeback by the San Francisco Giants, who scored 10 runs over the final 2 innings and an 11-10 victory over the Washington Nationals on Wednesday. San Francisco trailed 9-1, then they exploded for 5 runs in the eighth and 5 more in the ninth to stun the Nationals and avert the 3-game sweep. Sports 15-45 on WFMD, a service of Airtron Heating and AC.
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17: 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The Leachell Reynolds Charitable Fund is having another summer cruise-in, June 13th from 9:30 until 12:30 at the Brunswick Roy Rogers. 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
14: 930 WFMD traffic for Frederick and surrounding counties. 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
2: Still seeing a report of a closure on 97 northbound at Rocks Mill Court. The northbound side being closed over there. So some heavy delays, though, in both directions. 270 southbound, also quite slow from Urbana to Hyattstown. And a little bit of congestion between exits for 27 and 124. 15 southbound, you got delays coming up to Luckett's Road, but 15 looks good in Frederick right now. No issues through there, and 70's clear both directions between Baltimore and Hagerstown. 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
17: Your 930 WFMD sky scan forecast for mid-Maryland. Mostly sunny conditions today before a chance of showers and thunderstorms develop later. Highs climb to 94 with feel-like temperatures around 102. Tonight, partly cloudy with a low of 72. Friday stays hot with sunshine, scattered storms, and highs near 94. 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WFMD meteorologist Diana Gibson.
0: And right now, temperatures outside our studio doors, it is 71 in Frederick. 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
0: Let's check in with Chris Murray, get a first look at what's going on in the world of business and finance. Chris, of course, the president of Murray Financial Group in downtown Frederick. He's also the host of your financial editor Saturdays right here on WFMD. Chris, I did not look at my app because I saw that the markets had a sell-off yesterday. Good morning.
19: Yeah, good morning, Bob. That's a good thing that you did, and it was a rough day for sure. The Dow and the NASDAQ were both down almost 2% yesterday, and the S&P 500 was down minus 1 2/3%. So just a rough day overall. Fortunately, we see that our futures are positive so far this morning, so hopefully we can call some of that back.
0: Well, I don't know. I've been trying to get my not SpaceX. Yeah, whatever that is that Elon Musk is going to become a trillionaire with, and I think I'm. I think like last I saw, I was 400 millionth place in line to be able to grab some.
19: Yeah, I mean it's so oversubscribed as we talked about at the beginning of the week. That, you know, basically people just can't get their hands on it. It's a talk of the town. It's going to be the biggest IPO probably in history, easily over the Aramco, which is a Saudi oil company that they made public part of it, not even the whole thing. But, yeah, this is going to be a big one, and people are trying to figure out, do I want to, you know, or if you missed out with getting IPO shares, they're probably going to wait, and after that lockup period is over, historically you see some real selling because people want to, you know, get their hands on that money, and the stock actually goes down because of all the selling, and then folks will try to enter at that point.
0: Back to normal, kind of, right?
19: Yeah, exactly. Yeah. There's just a lot of frenzy right now with this. Like you said, a trillionaire, I mean – you know, and an immigrant from South Africa, right. Only in America, man.
0: Only in America. We talked, you alluded to it yesterday, to be on the lookout, and the CPI index came in, and what did it show us?
19: It wasn't good. It showed that inflation surged last month to 4.2% from 3.8% in April. So it's the highest monthly number we've seen since April of 2023. Now, if you strip out what they call, if you strip out energy and food and look at the core inflation rate, it was 2.9%. So obviously that's a lot better than the 4.2. But, I mean, we all have to pay for gas, right? And that was it. Energy accounted for 60% of the monthly increase last month because of what's going on in Iran. So at least we know what the culprit is. It's energy and those costs going up. And we also know why. It's because of the conflict in the Strait of Hormuz.
0: Yeah. Now, one of the things that I think kind of got Donald Trump in trouble because, well, he said, I love inflation. Hang on.
20: Trumpflation is getting worse and worse.
0: Well, that's Chuck Schumer talking about it, but Donald Trump said, I love inflation because as soon as the war is over, it's going to come back down like a rock.
19: Yeah, I mean, he made the comment that, you know, oil prices are 89, well, this morning, 89.40 a barrel. And yesterday he said that if we weren't energy independent and actually exporting oil, like we talked about yesterday, that, you know, he said oil would be at $200 a barrel or whatever it was. So they continue to try to point that out, that once the conflict's over, which is going to be tough because Iran never, ever plays fair like the Chinese Communist Party. I think they're even worse. But, you know, when it is over, you know, we are going to see those prices come down substantially.
0: All right. What's coming up today?
19: Initial jobless claims and the PPI, the producer price index. That's on the wholesale level.
0: Thank you, sir.
19: Thanks, Bob.
0: Have a great morning. It's the Premier Dental Arts Morning News Express.
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24: 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I always love whenever there's a best of seven series, because then I get to hear my favorite sports reporter question. Would you consider this a must-win game? They always feel like they have to say yes. Yeah, we want to win it. It's very important, you know. Got our uniforms on it. Anyway, might as well try. But it's not always the right answer, man. It's a math question. I wish I would answer that question honestly. It's a best of seven. You're down one game to nothing. Would you consider this a must-win game? No. No, we can lose tonight. We can lose tomorrow night, too. We don't want to, but that wasn't your question.
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14: 930 WFMD traffic for Frederick and surrounding counties. 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
2: Got an accident now on 270 northbound at Dr. Perry Road. That's around mile marker 24, just north of the Hyattstown exit. So getting slow on the northbound side as well as the southbound side from Urbana to Hyattstown. The southbound side from 27 down to 124 between those exits. You've got some delay. And also 15 southbound from Luckett's down to Limestone School Road. No delays on 70 between Baltimore and Hagerstown. Looks good through there. And 15 in Frederick clear as well. I'm Emma Jay with your WFMD traffic, a service of Frederick Air and Bryant. Whatever it takes to keep you comfortable, Frederick Air, it's a good call.
17: Your 930 WFMD sky scan forecast for mid-Maryland. Mostly sunny conditions today before a chance of showers and thunderstorms develop later. Highs climb to 94. We feel like temperatures around 102. Tonight, partly cloudy with a low of 72. Friday stays hot with sunshine, scattered storms, and highs near 94. 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WFMD meteorologist Diana Gibson.
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28: We hit them very hard. I'm Dave Anthony, Fox News. That's what President Trump told Fox during a second night of attacks in Iran, calling it violent and vicious as he insists Iran keeps tapping us along on a potential deal.
29: CENTCOM says Iranian military surveillance capabilities, along with air defense systems and communication sites, were hit.
28: Fox's Trey Yingst in Tel Aviv.
29: Now, in response, the Iranians launched ballistic missiles and drones at Gulf countries, including Bahrain and Kuwait. The Jordanian army says they dealt with at least 20 Iranian ballistic missiles in the skies of their country. Today, the Iranian Foreign Ministry says the strikes overnight rendered the ceasefire practically meaningless.
28: As Iran keeps insisting it's blocking shipping in the Strait of Hormuz, President Trump says the U.S. in a secret mission got more than 200 ships through, carrying 100 million barrels of oil. Oil prices have been down slightly this morning, but the spike up for oil and gas in this conflict drove inflation in May to the biggest rise in 3 years.
1: But President Trump says he's not concerned.
3: You know what I really love? I love the inflation. You know why?
1: The president says that's because he predicts prices will plummet once military action is over in Iran.
28: That's Fox's Jared Halpern of the White House. Carmelo Anthony's lawyers have filed an appeal to Tuesday's murder conviction in Texas and a 35-year prison sentence for stabbing a 17-year-old in a confrontation last year. And related to that, Fox's Chris Foster reports a right-wing influencer has been arrested.
4: Jake Lang's charged with making terroristic threats. He led protests outside the courthouse in Frisco, Texas, saying Carmelo Anthony should be hanging from a tree, allegedly threatening to kill Anthony himself if he wasn't convicted of murdering Austin Metcalf at a track meet last year. Anthony was convicted. He's black. Metcalf was white. So is Jake Lang.
28: A comeback like no other in NBA Finals history.
5: Brunson gets it, fires up a three. Shot no good. The tip is gone. It's gone.
28: OG Anunoby's game winner for the Knicks came with a second left to complete a 29-point second-half comeback, beating the Spurs 107-106 on ABC. 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
28: President Trump wants Republicans in Congress to take up another bill using the reconciliation process Democrats cannot block to approve $350 billion for the U.S. military. And he wrote on Truth Social last night it should include the Save America Act. It would require voters show proof of citizenship and a photo ID and put big restrictions on mail-in ballots. It would also ban transgender athletes in women's sports and transgender surgeries for children. He posted that hours after signing a reconciliation bill funding immigration enforcement and Border Patrol into 2029.
11: Now we won't have the Democrats threatening to shut down immigration custom enforcement, which is ICE, or shutting down our custom and border protection, which is, you know, protects our borders.
28: Homeland Security Secretary Mark Wayne Mullen. Democrats who were unable to block the funding call ICE out of control. Also in Congress, they keep investigating the Jeffrey Epstein sex trafficking investigation, and one of the world's richest men talked to lawmakers in private, Microsoft founder Bill Gates.
12: House Oversight Committee Chair James Comer requested Bill Gates testify behind closed doors after his name appeared in documents connected to Jeffrey Epstein. But in a statement given to the media, Gates said he should never have met with Epstein in the first place. Gates admitted to having met with him after Epstein had first been convicted of sex crimes. What's next? Democratic Congressman Robert Garcia says the committee wants to hear from the acting attorney general.
30: So we are glad that Chairman Comer has finally agreed to bring in Mr. Blanche for what we believe needs to be an under oath deposition.
12: Comer also wants to hear from Epstein's attorney, Alan Dershowitz. Jill Nato, Fox News.
28: We will get another inflation update this morning, this one at the wholesale level. The day after the rise in consumer prices led to a big stock market sell-off, but stock futures are rising this morning. I'm Dave Anthony. This is Fox News.
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32: An active tuberculosis case connected to Waverly Elementary School has prompted an investigation by Frederick County health officials. Working alongside school system staff, the health department has begun notifying families and employees who may have been exposed through close contact. Officials say tuberculosis is not spread through casual interactions and is far less contagious than many common respiratory illnesses. The infected individual is undergoing treatment, and health officials are conducting testing and follow-up evaluations for those considered at risk. Authorities say there's no indication of a broader public health threat, but they're taking precautionary steps to

0: pies and is in the area for data center construction work. He's due back in court on July the 1st. A teenager has admitted responsibility in a fatal Gaithersburg crash that left an elderly woman dead. 19-year-old Liam Coscombe pled guilty on Tuesday to grossly negligent manslaughter and unauthorized use of a motor vehicle. Authorities say the case stems from a 2025 collision involving a stolen vehicle that resulted in the death of 88-year-old Myrtle Gottlieb and injuries to another victim. The plea was entered in Montgomery County Circuit Court and brings the criminal case a step closer to resolution. Coscombe is expected to be sentenced at a future hearing where a judge will determine his punishment. And Maryland election officials are preparing for a busy week as early voting gets underway in the state today for the primary election. Voters can visit any of Frederick County's 5 early voting centers through June 18th, with less crowded times generally between 10 a.m. and 3 p.m. Residents who are not registered can register and vote at an early voting location by bringing a document that proves where they live. Officials continue to notify voters affected by the statewide mail-in ballot error, which resulted in thousands of replacement ballots being issued before the June 23rd primary. Diana Gibson, WFMD News.
1: 930 WFMD traffic for Frederick and surrounding counties. 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
2: Got an accident now on 270 northbound at Dr. Perry Road. That's around mile marker 24, just north of the Hyattstown exit. So getting slow on the northbound side as well as the southbound side from Urbana to Hyattstown. The southbound side from 27 down to 124 between those exits, you've got some delay. And also 15 southbound from Luckett's down to Limestone School Road. No delays on 70 between Baltimore and Hagerstown. Looks good through there. And 15 in Frederick clear as well. I'm Emma Jay with your WFMD traffic, a service of Frederick Air and Bryant. Whatever it takes to keep you comfortable, Frederick Air, it's a good call.
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3: Good morning from the MTA. Checking in on the Mustang system. Brunswick train 894 is leaving at 710 with a stop in Monocacy coming up at 717. That train will get you to Washington around 9 o'clock. Butter Rock's departure is still coming up. Train 878 is on schedule. That's leaving in about 10 minutes. Point of Rocks. Train 880 is leaving Point of Rocks coming up at 755. For the MTA Transit team, I'm Austin Todd on WFMD.
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0: Your 930 WFND Skyscan forecast for Mid-Maryland. Sunny today, but keep an eye out for late day showers and thunderstorms. Highs around 94 with heat index values reaching 102. Tonight, mostly cloudy with a chance of storms. Lows around 72. Friday will be mostly sunny with another round of showers and thunderstorms and a high of 94. 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WFMD meteorologist Diana Gibson.
5: Sunshine and, sunshine right now outside. Oh, I just stepped outside. It was so breathtaking. 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

7-Eleven at WFMD. 301-694-9363. 301-694-WFMD. Well, if you're my age or older, yeah, I'm old, though. Frederick County Division of Aging and Independence is going to hold a free shredding event on Friday morning for residents 60 and older. And that's

0: The event's going to be held from 9 to noon Friday at the Frederick 50 Plus Community Center, which is on Taney Avenue in Frederick. Now, if you're a county resident, you're older than 60 or older, you can bring up to 2 boxes of documents to be securely shredded at the site. Now, I would say that those are probably a typical normal box. Okay, because I was sitting there thinking, I have those wardrobe boxes that when you move, you know, the real big ones, and I could fill 2 of those. So a normal box, the county's Division of Long-Term Program has been doing this, and this is kind of a cool thing. So the event is to be held to recognize World Elder Abuse Awareness Day, which is celebrated on June 15th. And we do that by shredding documents. So, congratulations. Hopefully, you'll be able to use those. I think that's a good idea. So, just keeping you informed of what's going on in the community. Well, the city council has debated about pension plans and retirement eligibilities for certain long-serving part-time city employees. Frederick employees have been delayed after Frederick City Council members raised questions about how elected officials fit into the city's retirement system. I know government is different, but I would think that, I don't know, don't we just offer, maybe, if we're going to do that, hey, we'll add a little bit to your 401k instead of giving you a pension? I know government's different, and I don't know why they have to be different than everybody else. But the motion to table this thing passed, postponing the final decision. And I wonder why. I mean, well, it's an election year, but that's not anything to do with the city elections. The amendment would affect about 35 employees and increase the city's annual pension funding by about $52,000. They said that it felt like it would be better to have a public discussion on this, because that's how government works, right? Everybody, we gotta just talk it over, talk it out, talk it. But then you'll have people who will be like, well, you know, if you just do things, then you'll get yelled at for just doing stuff. Yeah, right. So, the proposed amendments were intended to restore the eligibility for part-time employees who work 1,000 hours or more in a fiscal year and provide clarification regarding eligibility. Part-time gets a pension? See, I picked the wrong job. I picked the wrong job. I should have been working for the city or the county. Somebody offers a pension plan. And then would have, you know, done my 401k as well. Which, by the way, when I say 401k, I wish I would have started off with a Roth. I did not. So I'll be paying taxes out of that. I think that would be the fun thing to do would be I know you have the Roth. You pay the taxes going in. So you can make money and you don't have to pay it going out. That's great. But at some point in time, I just think that your retirement fund, up to a certain amount of money, should not be taxed at all. I mean, you know, they keep messing with the Social Security. Social Security is now, I thought I had a 2032. They say it's going to be without any money unless they do something about that, which means they'll tax the rich. Well, maybe they shouldn't have spent the money and taken it from Social Security. That would have been a better idea. But that's my money. And see, that's the thing. You know, the government sits there, and it's great when they sit there and go, oh, well, you owe us money. That's our money. Well, that's my money. And can you imagine the lawsuits that are going to happen if they run out? Now, I believe, in my opinion, that we should somehow reconfigure Social Security. In today's world, everybody's kind of got, you know, the 401ks. Maybe Social Security is becoming obsolete. and maybe we phase it out over I don't know how many years. But then allow you to take that money instead of Social Security and investing it in the market and taking the risk. Well, Bob, Social Security is not a risk. It is. At least they say it is. That it's going to be insolvent, won't have enough money in it. That's a risk. And that's a risk that we can't even say that we took. Because the higher than thou people in Washington, D.C., who get all the perks that we don't get, they get all the perks. Why do you think they try to spend millions of dollars to get into Washington, D.C., so they can get all the perks and make all the money that you and I can't afford to do, that we don't have the opportunity to? And they just mess with your money because they don't know how to spend it. They don't have to deal with it, and whether you're Republican or Democrat, it does not matter.
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5: 5.7 left, no timeouts remaining. Ananobi has handed the ball, finds Brunson at midcourt. Launches a straight on three, missed it short, tipped by Ananobi, he put it in, Ananobi put it in, the Knicks take the lead with 1.2 to go, Ananobi out of nowhere.
4: You heard it on the Knicks Radio Network. They were down 29, came all the way back to defeat the Spurs, 107-106, Ananobi ended with 33 points, Jalen Brunson was the leading scorer of the game, ended with 36 points, New York now leads the series 3-1, Game 5 will be back in San Antonio on Saturday. In baseball, the White Sox held on 2-1 against the Braves. Chicago is now in first place in the AL Central. The A's defeated the Brewers 4-3, and the Pirates came back to take down the Dodgers 9-8.
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7: Got a report of a vehicle fire on 70 westbound around mile marker 36 before you get to Mapleville Road, but not seeing any closures or delays due to that. Otherwise, 270 had an accident on the northbound side around mile marker 24 between Hyattstown and Urbana, but not slowing you down now on the northbound side. The southbound side, though, you do have delays between those two exits and a little further down between 27 and 124. And 15 southbound, you've got some debris in the roadway at Bassford Road on the shoulder on the southbound side, and further down Luckett's to Limestone School Road, still heavy traffic through there. I'm Emma Jay with your WFMD traffic, a service of Frederick Air and Bryant. Whatever it takes to keep you comfortable, Frederick Air, it's a good call.
8: Your 930 WFMD Skyscan forecast for Mid-Maryland. Sunny today, but keep an eye out for late-day showers and thunderstorms. Highs around 94 with heat index values reaching 102. Tonight, mostly cloudy with a chance of storms. Lows around 72. Friday will be mostly sunny with another round of showers and thunderstorms and a high of 94. 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WFMD meteorologist Diana Gibson.
0: 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It's the Premier Dental Arts Morning News Express to WFMD. 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
0: Morning News Express on WFMD. Good morning. So, the Frederick County School Board on Wednesday voted 5-0 to approve the Superintendent Cheryl Dyson's proposed fiscal 2028 capital funding request of $172.3 million. Board members Chad King, Wilson Sr., and Cole Black were absent from the vote. The school board also gave direction to the staff to discuss redistricting for middle schools when looking at the next educational facilities master plan, a 10-year plan for future school facilities. The approved plan will be presented to the state by July 1st. It will be the basis of the capital funding. So here's what they're looking at. The approved budget calls for $111.2 million. Million of the budget to be locally funded and $61 million to be state funded. State funding requests reflect repayment of capital dollars forward to the county. Before the school board voted, they listened to presentations from Frederick County Public School staff and a long-range plan for facility improvements. So what are they looking at? Obviously, there's places like Brunswick High School. That's got to be replaced. I mean, my goodness gracious, it's held up with duct tape and barbed wire and still does a great school. That replacement, about $80 million. It's in the design process and the bidding process. The total project budget, which includes construction and other costs, $155 million. Other schools, Liberty Elementary School replacement, and Middletown High School replacement, and new schools. Middletown before, I mean, I'm playing favorites here. Why Middletown and not, like, say, New Midway? Look at New Midway Elementary School. I mean, it still smells like hot dogs, and that was 50 years ago. Liberty Elementary School replacement is planned to open up in 2032. Other projects, Yellow Springs, Middletown Elementary, Middletown located in the building replacement, Linganore Creek Elementary School, Brunswick High School, and I think that's all that I saw. But, you know, you look and, I mean, Middletown and Walkersville about the same age, but Walkersville is not being mentioned here. Also, like I said, New Midway, Woodsboro probably. I mean, they're probably all needed at some point in time, but the glaring one that's missing out of all this, in my opinion, and it should not be, and that is, what do you think it should? What do you think I would say right now? Yes, the trade school. You know, the place where we send kids that have a 700 pupil waiting list, FCF, trade school. That's what needs to be fixed and changed. But I'm looking at this and nothing. And I remember when we had County Council President Brad Young in here, he was also the Board of Education, that CTA was way down the list and way down in years, maybe I think he said 10 years, before they even think about it. It's ridiculous. Where's the foresight? This is where we should really be putting. This is, in my opinion, CTA should be expanded. The school itself should be there. And this is the next that will teach the generations of people who don't need to go to college that this is their college that will teach them a skill that they will be able to come out of and be able to use. But they don't have it because they're, and I don't mean to sound like it's going to sound, but they're educators. They just, you know, it's, hey, push them on to the next level of education, which there's nothing wrong with that. Except sometimes you educate kids on how combustion engines work, or how computers work, or how to successfully put in a PIC line, or a, you know, or take blood from somebody, or how to do their hair. I mean, you know, it depends on where you go. I was reading somebody on the other day that they went to a hair salon and their bill was almost $1,000 after all the stuff they got. They thought it was a little crazy, a little high, but look, somebody's making some money there. My barber doesn't charge a whole lot per se when you talk about other places, but if she can cut, you know, five heads of hair in an hour at $11 a pop or 15, whatever it is, that's pretty good money, an hour-wise. Try to get an electrician out there. Try to get somebody to do the things, plumbing. The lack of insight and foresight when it comes to CTA is just mind-boggling to me. All right, it's the Morning News Express, 727. Your thoughts? You can text us at 301-694-WFMD. You can call us at that same number, or you can use the wonderful talkback line if you've got the WFMD app. There's a little button at the bottom of it that looks like a microphone if you have an Android. If you have an Apple, you have to go up into the left-hand corner, and you click that, and you say what you got to say. Send it on its way. We'll get to play it. 728.
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7: 270 southbound, some delay from Urbana to Hyattstown still, and further down between Clarksburg Road and exit for 124, a bit slow. Still seeing a report of debris in the roadway slowing you down on 97 northbound at Rocks Mill Court, closing up the northbound side. Some debris in the roadway also on 15 southbound at Bassford Road, and also further down from Luckett's to Limestone School Road, still slow. I'm Emma Jay with your WFMD traffic, a service of Frederick Air and Bryant. Whatever it takes to keep you comfortable, Frederick Air, it's a good call.
8: Your 930 WFMD Skyscan forecast for Mid-Maryland. Sunny today, but keep an eye out for late-day showers and thunderstorms. Highs around 94 with heat index values reaching 102. Tonight, mostly cloudy with a chance of storms. Lows around 72. Friday will be mostly sunny with another round of showers and thunderstorms and a high of 94. 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WFMD meteorologist Diana Gibson.
0: Thank you, Diana. Right now, temperatures, it is nice, 75, mostly sunny skies in Frederick.
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8: Two Loudoun County cases involving teenagers are moving forward after grand jury indictments this week. 19-year-old Hayden James Dollery, a Loudoun County Public Schools substitute teacher from Chantilly, was indicted on 5 felony counts after investigators say he posted threats on Discord targeting friends, family members, and students at John Champ High School. Meanwhile, 18-year-old Sean Ashley of Brunswick was indicted on charges of driving under the influence and driving while intoxicated with maiming. Deputies say Ashley's vehicle crossed a median and hit a tree during an April crash that left a front seat passenger with life-threatening injuries. A ballot mix-up ahead of Maryland's June 23rd primary has prompted new statewide election procedures. The State Board of Elections approved special canvassing rules after some voters received incorrect party ballots due to a vendor printing error. Under the plan, replacement ballots will be counted normally, while original ballots will be separated and reviewed separately to prevent duplicate voting. Election officials say the guidelines give local election boards a clear process for handling the affected ballots and ensuring accurate results when votes are canvassed after the primary. Berkeley County officials are urging anyone who came in contact with a cat involved in multiple attacks in the Spring Mills area to seek medical advice after the animal tested positive for rabies. The incidents occurred June 2nd and 3rd around Glendalen Drive and Evening Star Lane. Several people were injured and received treatment. The cat was captured by animal control, and 4 victims had followed up with the health department by June 9th. Anyone with information or possible exposure should contact Berkeley County Animal Control. A long-term improvement project has begun on the Route 15 bridge connecting Maryland and Virginia at Point of Rocks. Crews will perform cleaning, painting, and structural repairs on the bridge that was built in 1939. Motorists can expect overnight single lane closures with flagging operations, while access to the CNO Canal boat ramp and CSX rail service will remain unchanged. The project is scheduled for completion in the fall of 2027, weather permitting. To read more on local stories, go to our website at WFMD.com. 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I'm Diana Gibson, Mid-Maryland's News Radio Center, 930 WFMD.
11: News, I'm Gianna Gelosi. The United States and Iran trading a new round of attacks for a second day.
12: CENTCOM says Iranian military surveillance capabilities, along with air defense systems and communication sites, were hit. In response to these strikes, the Iranians launched ballistic missiles and drones toward Gulf countries, including Kuwait and Bahrain.
11: That's Fox's Trey Hinks. President Trump locks in funding for ICE and CBP through the end of his term, arguing illegal immigration surged in the Biden administration.
13: I believe it was the most insecure and unsecure border anywhere in the world, and they allowed this open border policy where millions of people came into our country unchecked, unvetted.
11: The president yesterday in the Oval Office, and the Knicks pulled off the greatest comeback in NBA Finals history, rallying from a 29-point deficit to beat the San Antonio Spurs 107-106. 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
0: 7:33 in the morning, News Express with your morning mayor, Bob Miller. Well, this is probably a day early than what it should be. Because tomorrow we talk with our buddy Dave Cirio from You Ought to Know. Chrysler has issued a major recall for its Pacifica hybrid minivan after apparently four fire incidences linked to battery cells. What? No, they're safe. They're great for the environment. They're great. Oh, no, hybrids are great, and EV cars. The company is advising owners of the plug-in hybrid to stop parking the vehicles inside the garage or near other structures. Now, Car Scoops reports that Chrysler is advising approximately 17,000 and change Pacifica hybrid vehicles to stop charging their minivans. The recall affects the select 2020 through 2022 Chrysler Pacifica plug-in hybrid electric vehicles equipped with high-voltage battery packs. The timing of this announcement proves pretty particularly challenging for the automaker as it coincides with a separate recall from their sister brand, Jeep. Covering more than 1.3 million Wranglers and Gladiators worldwide over an unrelated fire hazard. Pacifica Hybrid has long served Chrysler's most prominent offering. Actually, Lynn and I owned one. It was her car, and it represented the brand's closest equivalent to a flagship vehicle in its current lineup. Now, according to Chrysler, the battery fire risk appears connected to cells manufactured on alternative lines, assembly lines, at LG Energy Solution, one of the world's largest battery suppliers. Now, Chrysler states that these particular cells can experience internal failures that may result in a thermal runaway and subsequently vehicle fire. Now, the company estimates that approximately only 1% of the vehicles here are the recalled vehicles may actually contain the defective cells, but they have to be careful. Both Chrysler and LG Energy Solution has been investigating the root cause of these failures for several months. NHTSA filings reveal that neither company has definitively identified the underlying cause. So if you have one of those Chrysler Pacificas, I would park it outside for the time being.
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7: 70 still clear between Baltimore and Hagerstown in both directions. The 15 in Frederick looks good in both directions as well. The 270 southbound, you've got delays from Urbana to Hyattstown, and then further down from the exit for 27 down to about 200. And over in Loudoun County, still slow from Luckett's to Limestone School Road, as well as Highway 7 coming into Leesburg. I'm Emma Jay with your WFMD traffic, a service of Frederick Air and Bryant. Whatever it takes to keep you comfortable, Frederick Air, it's a good call.
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16: Good morning from the MTA, checking in on the MARC train system. Looking okay right now on the Brunswick line. Got to keep an eye on train 894. That's delayed about 10 minutes. New scheduled arrival in Washington is after 9 o'clock. Final departure at a point of rocks this morning is train 880. That's coming up in about 15 minutes, arriving in Washington after 9:20. For the MTA Transit team, I'm Austin Todd on WFMD.
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0: Your 930 WFMD sky scan forecast for Mid-Maryland. Sunny today, but keep an eye out for late day showers and thunderstorms. Highs around 94 with heat index values reaching 102. Tonight, mostly cloudy with a chance of storms. Lows around 72. Friday will be mostly sunny with another round of showers and thunderstorms and a high of 94. 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WFMD meteorologist Diana Gibson.
1: Thank you, Diana. Right now, temperatures outside. We are looking at a very lovely day. It is 73. Got a few clouds out there, but a lot of blue sky, too. Good morning. It's 7:38. Your almanac is next.
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1: Time now for your almanac, a service of Washington Vascular Specialist John Ashbery's book, and all our yesterdays, A History of Frederick County. That's where we'll start on this 11th day of June, 1747. Philip Thomas, a doctor, first physician on record in Fredericktown, was born in Chestertown in Kent County. He died in Fredericktown in 1815 on April 25th. Ceremonies were held to change the name of South Frederick Elementary School back to its original name, Lincoln Elementary School, back in 06 when it had been abandoned in 1962 when full integration was accomplished in Frederick City Schools. In 1923, the building originally opened up at Lincoln High School, only such facility in Frederick County for black children. Also on this date in history, Sir Barton became the first horse to capture the Triple Crown when he won the Belmont Stakes in New York back in 1919. 1955, more than 80 people were killed and nearly 200 more were injured during the 24 hours of Le Mans in France when two cars collided and crashed into spectators. It was motor racing's worst disaster. In 1962, three prisoners at Alcatraz in San Francisco Bay staged an escape, leaving the island on a makeshift raft. They were never heard or found again. Also in 1981, the first baseball strike occurred, Major League history. It resulted in regular season games being canceled. The strike ended July 31st on that year, but not before 713 games were canceled. $146 million was lost in players' salaries. Ticket sales, broadcast concession revenues between the players and the owners. The players lost $4 million a week in salaries. The owners lost a total of $72 million. And, you know, stubborn rich people, right? In 1986, the Supreme Court divided and struck down the Pennsylvania abortion law while reaffirming its 1973 decision establishing a constitutional right to an abortion. The state, the Supreme Court in 1993 ruled that people who commit hate crimes could be sentenced to extra punishment. The court ruled in favor of a religious group, saying that they indeed had a constitutional right to sacrifice animals during worship services. I'm not going to that church. Also on this date in 2002, a little TV show introduced us to a whole new world out there. What was it? Yeah. Randy Jackson, Paula Abdul, and Simon Cowell. American Idol debuted in 2002. 2009, the World Health Organization declared that the H1N1 swine flu to be a global pandemic.
4: On the basis of available evidence and these expert assessments of the evidence, the scientific criteria for an influenza pandemic have been met.
1: In 2017, supporters of LGBT rights marched and rallied in the nation's capital and dozens of other cities celebrating gangs, but angry over the threats posed by the administration of Donald Trump. 2018, net neutrality officially repealed by the Federal Communications Commission in the U.S. And that's what happened on this date in history in Free Talk 930 WFMD and, of course, WFMD.com. WFMD News Time is 743. Don't forget, coming up in just a couple minutes, we're going to have a conversation with Evan Brown talking about the Iranian airstrikes. That's coming up in just a couple minutes.
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7: That's it! It's over! The greatest comeback in NBA playoff history! The Knicks pull off the miracle comeback! Lead it 3-1. Now 1 win away from a title.
1: Game 4 of the NBA Finals saw the New York Knicks come within a tie of the San Antonio Spurs exactly 2 times in the first half. The Spurs made it clear this series wasn't over by winning the first quarter. Didn't matter. The Knicks came alive, dominating the third quarter, 26-14, and doubling up 32-16 in the fourth quarter, en route to a thrilling 107-106 win. With it, the Knicks take a 3-1 series lead into San Antonio for Game 5 on Saturday night. Tip-off at 8:30. In the loss, Victor Wembanyama explained how hard it was to lose.
8: Can't really explain it right now. I don't know. I think it's just, execution, greediness of some sort. We clearly weren't the most hungry in the second half.
1: The Frederick Keys fell to the Brooklyn Cyclones in Game 2 of the series by a score of 7-2. The loss snaps the Keys' 3-game winning streak and drops them to a half-game lead over Greensboro's Grasshoppers for first place in the South Atlantic League North Division.
9: So hang with it, Josh.
10: Yeah. And Holiday trying to hit a grand slam. Right field deep. It's gone! A grand slam to break this sucker wide open!
1: Jackson Holiday hit his third career grand slam. Brandon Young pitched 7 scoreless innings. The Orioles beat the Seattle Mariners 7-2 on Wednesday night to snap a 4-game losing streak. Holiday became the first player in franchise history with 3 grand slams before turning 23. The 22-year-old infielder has 25 major league home runs. Bryce Eldridge hit a game-winning grand slam in the bottom of the ninth to cap an incredible comeback by the San Francisco Giants, who scored 10 runs over the final 2 innings and an 11-10 victory over the Washington Nationals on Wednesday. San Francisco trailed 9-1, then they exploded for 5 runs in the eighth and 5 more in the ninth to stun the Nationals and avert the 3-game sweep. Sports 15-45 on WFMD, a service of Airtron Heating and AC.
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12: 930 WFMD traffic for Frederick and surrounding counties. 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
13: 70 still clear between Baltimore and Hagerstown in both directions. The 15 in Frederick looks good in both directions as well. The 270 southbound, you've got delays from Urbana to Hyattstown and then further down from the exit for 27 down to about 200. And over in Loudoun County, still slow from Luckett's to Limestone School Road, as well as Highway 7 coming into Leesburg. I'm Emma Jay with your WFMD traffic, a service of Frederick Air and Bryant. Whatever it takes to keep you comfortable, Frederick Air, it's a good call.
0: Your 930 WFMD sky scan forecast for Mid-Maryland. Sunny today, but keep an eye out for late day showers and thunderstorms. Highs around 94 with heat index values reaching 102. Tonight, mostly cloudy with a chance of storms. Lows around 72. Friday will be mostly sunny with another round of showers and thunderstorms and a high of 94. 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WFMD meteorologist Diana Gibson.
1: 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We've got the business update coming up in just a minute here at WFMD.
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1: Let's check in with Chris Murray, the president of Murray Financial Group of downtown Frederick and a host of your financial editor Saturdays here on WFMD. And Chris, good morning. First of all, the market had a sell-off yesterday. Good morning again.
16: Yeah, good morning, Bob. Yeah, that was the case. The Dow lost 953 points, the S&P 500 down 119, and the NASDAQ down 509 points yesterday. So across the board, it was just red. Fortunately, this morning, though, we see just the opposite. It's all positive when it comes to the Dow, the S&P, and the NASDAQ.
1: Well, that's good news. Drug prices is also some good news on that front. It looks like they're coming down a little bit.
16: Yeah, so with all the stuff going on in the world, I think this may be overlooked. And I saw some government data yesterday that showed that this is something the administration ran on their platform, the Trump administration, one of the reasons that they were put into office with a mandate. And we saw that drug prices fell for the third straight month in May. So prescription drug prices were down almost 1%. And if you look at the three-month cumulative decline, it's almost 2.4%. So we're actually seeing some easing there, especially over-the-counter stuff that isn't, mandated and red-taped by the government where they get involved in it. So for people that, again, are really having a hard time and they have to pay for medications, this is some good news for them.
1: Well, that is good news, and we'd love seeing it. Consumer Price Index, the CPI, gave us their report. We talked about it yesterday. What did it show us today? Yesterday.
16: Yeah, it wasn't good. So for May, we saw inflation take a big jump to the upside to 4.2%. So that's the highest 12-month inflation reading we've seen since April of 2023. No surprise, energy accounted for 60% of the monthly increase. So because of what's going on with Iran, the Strait of Hormuz, it's up, it's down, it's open, it's closed, it's just been a real mess. But that's been driving energy prices higher. So that's why the president is saying that once this conflict is over, you're going to see oil prices drop substantially. And I think people, they're not holding their breath because of who we're dealing with, but really looking forward to when that happens.
1: Yeah, well, that line keeps getting kicked down the road a little bit. That can does. It's just, it would be nice that we have, like, a date. And I know that you know who we're dealing with, but it's kind of, you keep talking the talk, but let's walk the walk a little bit.
16: Yeah, they can't be trusted. As I've mentioned, they're worse than the Chinese Communist Party. They lie, cheat, and steal our intellectual property, the CCP does. But when you look at these guys, the mullahs and all the hardcore jihadists, basically, you can't believe anything they say. So that's why we're starting to ramp up, it sounds like, potential strikes again. So that doesn't help because, like you said, that definitely kicks the can further down the road.
1: Absolutely. Pennsylvania steel industry is getting a boost. Now, my question on that, when I read that headline, is didn't some of the major steel companies sell out to the Chinese?
16: No, not the Chinese. It was Japan.
1: Okay, so, I'm sorry.
16: Yeah, U.S. Steel, which is now a subsidiary of Nippon Steel, that deal got done last year, and Japan has announced, or at least their company, Nippon Steel, that they're going to double their investment in their Pennsylvania facilities over the next 3 years. So this is excellent. I mean, they're actually living up to what they said. They're talking about, a capital investment of $2.5 billion. It's going to create 6,381 jobs, and it's going to generate, a lot of positive economic impact for the state of Pennsylvania. So this, I think, is a merger, buyout, whatever you want to call it, that was very scary for a lot of people, and people were worried about Americans. But this is looking good for those folks, at least up in Pennsylvania in that area.
1: Yeah, I guess it's from iron ore, right? Steel comes from iron ore, and then Pennsylvania pretty rich with iron ore, aren't they?
16: Yeah. Okay. I mean, it's you think of the guys that we grew up with, whether it was Bethlehem Steel or whoever, and it's part of America's backbone.
1: Yeah.
16: That's why it was so hard. Having Japan get it instead of, and I can't recall the other company that was in the bidding, but they said if we get it, we're going to invest, a lot of money, and we're going to create jobs, not cut them. And so far, Bob, like we always say, we'll follow up on it. Well, this is pretty positive follow-up, and I hope it is good for all those workers and all the people in the area that maybe the small businesses that are going to benefit from this economic impact.
1: Absolutely. All right, what's coming up today?
16: Initial jobless claims and the producer price index. That's on the wholesale level.
1: All right. Thank you, sir.
16: Thanks, Bob.
1: We'll do it all again tomorrow morning right here on the Morning News Express 7:55. Let's get digital with Kim Komando.
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17: Of all the things that AI is and what it will be, is based on the biggest theft in world history ever. 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Then just ask the publisher of the New York Times. I'm Kim Komando for WebRoot. 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If it was published, AI stored it in its memory. By and large, it paid the rightful owners nothing, which brings me to A.G. Sulzberger, publisher of the New York Times. All AI companies freely took copyrighted published news and creative content to train their AI models so it could provide answers to you for a fee. That includes the copyrighted materials of the New York Times. So if this is not theft, what is it? 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
12: 930 WFMD traffic for Frederick and surrounding counties. 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
13: Got a new accident on 270 southbound at exit 11 for Quince Orchard Road or 124. It looks like 3 lanes are closed on that southbound side, so it's getting really heavy. You got traffic all the way back up to almost Clarksburg Road at this time. So maybe get an alternate route if you're trying to head southbound on 270. Otherwise, you've got some delays now on 15 in Frederick, both directions between 26 and 70, and 15 still slow from Luckett's to Limestone School Road. I'm Emma Jay with your WFMD traffic, a service of Frederick Air and Bryant. Whatever it takes to keep you comfortable, Frederick Air, it's a good call.
0: Your 930 WFMD sky scan forecast for Mid-Maryland. Sunny today, but keep an eye out for late-day showers and thunderstorms. Highs around 94 with heat index values reaching 102. Tonight, mostly cloudy with a chance of storms. Lows around 72. Friday will be mostly sunny with another round of showers and thunderstorms and a high of 94. 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WFMD meteorologist Diana Gibson.
1: And thank you, Diana. Right now, temperatures outside. It's a nice morning. It's mid-70s. Here on top of Grove Hill Road. Well, a new study looked into states where people have the highest and the lowest incomes. They gave each state a score based on average salaries and the top 5% earners, the average of the bottom 20% earners, you know, so on and so forth. In the end, the top five out there are ranking Colorado, Minnesota. Well, of course, Minnesota, they got all the fraud out there. Illinois, Massachusetts. The top five, I'm sorry, the top five, Virginia, New York, New Jersey, Washington, and Connecticut. Then it's Colorado, Minnesota, Illinois, Massachusetts, Texas, California, and Florida. On the flip side, the lowest income states are, you got to know which number one, right? For West Virginia, New Mexico, Mississippi, Louisiana, Rhode Island, Alabama, Vermont, Kentucky, and Alaska. Maryland is number 16 on that list. So I guess we're at the top and not at the bottom. I guess that's a good thing, right? At least I would hope so. I don't know. I feel sometimes I'm always at the bottom end, not the top end. So I want to be elevated. We've got Fox Local News. It starts right now. More of the Morning News Express coming up at WFMD.
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18: Iran says the ceasefire is now practically meaningless. I'm Dave Anthony, Fox News. After the U.S. went on the attack again and Iran retaliated again, launching drones and missiles at Gulf countries with American bases, Bahrain, Jordan, and Kuwait. Some were shot down. Fox's Lucas Tomlinson is at the White House.
19: For the second consecutive night, U.S. forces launching strikes, and that strike included launching Tomahawk cruise missiles from a U.S. warship. In a statement, Central Command said, quote, CENTCOM forces launched strikes on Iranian military surveillance capabilities, communication systems, and air defense sites across Iran.
18: President Trump called Fox's Trey Inks from the Situation Room during the bombing, saying we hit them very hard.
20: Because they were unwilling to make a good faith deal at the negotiating table. And I asked the president, if they don't sign the deal, what's going to happen? And he said, we'll bomb the S out of them tomorrow night. And so clearly President Trump is keeping the military option on the table if the Iranians are unwilling to make those concessions.
18: India is upset over another U.S. strike in this conflict, one that killed three people on a ship.
21: The crew members died when a U.S. missile hit the engine room of the MT Setabello, an Indian-operated oil and chemicals tanker accused of trying to breach the blockade of Iranian ports. Their deaths confirmed today after being reported missing yesterday. India has lodged a strong protest to the strike. The U.S. said the vessel was carrying oil from Iran.
18: Fox's Jonathan Savage. While Iran insists it controls the Strait of Hormuz, blocking shipping, President Trump says a secret U.S. mission has escorted a lot of ships out, more than 200, carrying 100 million barrels of oil.
22: Late at night with no lights, because they don't have any radar, because we blasted the crap out of them.
18: Now, last night, the president posted on Truth Social a call for Republicans in Congress to approve $350 billion for the military using a reconciliation process Democrats cannot block. He also wants that to include new rules for voting, requiring ID and outlawing most mail-in balloting and no transgender athletes in women's sports. 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
23: Now, this 25th anniversary of 9/11, the Tunnel to Towers Foundation remains committed to honoring the heroes shaped by that day. Heroes like NYPD Detective Victor Vargas, a U.S. Air Force veteran who died from pancreatic cancer after serving in the World Trade Center recovery efforts. Tunnel to Towers honored Detective Vargas by paying off the family's mortgage. 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
18: Something President Trump did in his first term, he may undo in his second. Could include also lead to more trade and tariff turmoil with our neighbors to the north and south.
7: President Trump says he is not looking to renew the U.S.-Mexico-Canada trade agreement when it comes up for review next month. A provision of the USMCA allows a country to withdraw from the trade pact with 6 months' notice, something the Trump administration is signaling it may do.
22: And they have to treat us better. You know, with Mexico and Canada, we have trade deficits. We should have surpluses with them. We don't need their cars. We don't need their lumber. We don't need their energy. We don't need anything.
7: Renewal negotiations have already begun between the U.S. and Mexico. At the White House, Jared Halpern, Fox News.
18: Later this hour, we'll get another inflation report expected to show a rise in wholesale prices the day after the update on consumer prices showing the highest annual rate in May in 3 years. That led to a stock market plunge, dragging the Dow down more than 900 points. But this morning, Dow futures are rising over 300. A historic night in New York. The Knicks staged the biggest comeback ever in the NBA Finals.
24: The Spurs jumped out in front early in this one as they led by 27 points at the half, the largest halftime lead by a road team in finals history. But the Knicks began to claw their way back in the second half, taking the lead briefly before being down again with 30 seconds to go. But OG Anunoby flew in to save the day.
25: Brunson gets it, fires up a three. Shot no good, the tip is gone!
24: The call on ABC. The Knicks come back from 29 points down to win at 107-106, and they take a 3-1 lead in the series. Tony Genualdo, Fox News.
18: Game 5 will be in San Antonio Saturday night. Soccer's World Cup starts today in Mexico with two matches. Team USA plays tomorrow. I'm Dave Anthony, and this is Fox News.
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0: Health officials have confirmed an active case of tuberculosis at Waverly Elementary School in Frederick County. The Frederick County Health Department is working closely with Frederick County Public Schools to identify students and staff who may have had close contact with the infected individual. Those identified as potential contacts will be notified directly and offered testing. Officials say the person diagnosed is receiving appropriate medical treatment. Tuberculosis is an airborne disease, but it generally requires prolonged close exposure to spread from one person to another. Health officials emphasize that the overall risk to the local school community and the public remains low as contact tracing efforts continue. A Loudoun County judge has denied bond for a Tennessee man accused of seriously injuring a woman in Sterling. Authorities say 47-year-old Michael Hutton allegedly dragged a woman from a vehicle around 11 p.m. on June 1st in the 46,000 block of Community Plaza. The victim suffered cuts and bruises to her arms, face, and feet. Prosecutors say Hutton met the victim at a bar before an argument led to the incident. During a bond hearing, the judge cited the seriousness of the allegations and Hutton's criminal history in Tennessee. Hutton remains charged with malicious wounding and is scheduled for a

0: gun could face significant prison time when he returns to court. And early voting begins today in Maryland's 2026 primary election, giving Frederick County residents the chance to cast their votes before primary election day on June 23rd. Early voting runs through June 18th at 5 locations across the county. Voters may register or update their address during early voting with proof of residency, but party changes are not permitted. Election officials are also reminding voters impacted by the statewide mail-in ballot printing error to use their corrected replacement ballots. To read more local stories, go to WFMD.com. 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
1: 930 WFMD traffic for Frederick and surrounding counties. A service of Frederick Air. 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
2: Got a new accident on 270 southbound at exit 11 for Quince Orchard Road or 124. It looks like three lanes are closed on that southbound side, so it's getting really heavy. You got traffic all the way back up to almost Clarksburg Road at this time. So maybe get an alternate route if you're trying to head southbound on 270. Otherwise, you've got some delays now on 15 in Frederick, both directions between 26 and 70, and 15 still slow from Luckett's to Limestone School Road. I'm Emma Jay with your WFMD traffic, a service of Frederick Air and Bryant. Whatever it takes to keep you comfortable, Frederick Air, it's a good call.
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3: Good morning from the MTA. Checking in on the MARC train system. We're still in good shape right now on the Brunswick line. Train 894 is our main concern. Right now delayed about 10 minutes. Arriving in Washington after 9 o'clock. Train 880 is the last train on the Brunswick line. Right now it has a 5-minute delay. That train pulls into Union Station just before 9:30. For the MTA Transit Team, I'm Austin Todd on WFMD.
0: Your 930 WFMD Skyscan forecast for Mid-Maryland. Sunny today, but keep an eye out for late-day showers and thunderstorms. Highs around 94 with heat index values reaching 102. Tonight, mostly cloudy with a chance of storms. Lows around 72. Friday will be mostly sunny with another round of showers and thunderstorms and a high of 94. 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WFMD meteorologist Diana Gibson.
4: Well, we do have some sunshine, and right now 77 in Frederick. Good morning, Liberty Town and Thurmond. 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
5: It's time for a story that sparkles. A feel-good moment to get your day going, brought to you by Colonial Jewelers.
4: Well, you hear this every now and then, but here's a couple good news stories. Ohio man accidentally threw away a winning lottery ticket worth $100,000, but luckily trash collection hadn't come yet, so he was digging through the trash and he was able to recover it. And he's pretty glad because he took home close to $73,000 after taxes, and that was definitely worth the smell. And speaking of smell, the Ocean Cleanup Organization is working to remove trash from the rivers in Los Angeles ahead of the 2028 Olympics. The technology is from a guy who's trying to tackle the Great Pacific Garbage Patch. The new device is called the Interceptor. It collects waste flowing through the waterways. It's already removed hundreds of tons of debris in California. Officials are now exploring expanding the system to San Gabriel River to handle even larger amounts of trash. Here's a good idea. Stop throwing trash into the rivers, right? That would help. Those are just some good stories for you.
5: Colonial Jewelers on the corner of Market and Patrick in downtown Frederick. The Colonial Jewelers box. There's just more in it.
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Business Express 811 at WFMD. Well, there is a class action lawsuit that is going through Maryland's court system right now that argues that license plate readers in parking lots are used to access drivers' protected information in order to unlawfully issue exorbitant fines against them. Now, I don't know why and how, unless you're not sitting there and paying your parking fees.

0: that was filed back in the first part of June. The privacy infringement claim accuses four national companies of implementing automatic or automated parking enforcement to decrease the overhead and increase profits. The parking management operators, a premium parking service, municipal parking services, and the IT company GovCIO, and the third party mailing service LOB. Specifically, here's what it says, that license plates are recorded at a premium and municipal parking lots are forwarded to the government, GovCIO, which obtains home addresses from state records and then forwards them to LOB, which then delivers a threatening surprise invoices to vehicle owners. That's extortion. Where do we sign up for something like this? According to the complaint, the automated parking enforcement is initially designed to confuse and deceive drivers who may not realize payment is needed or understand how the pricing works. When late payment invoice is issued, it can double, triple, even quadruple the initial charges within a matter of weeks. The core of the case concerns how state motor vehicle data is accessed. Accessing any data, I mean, I've never seen anything like this. I don't park in a place like this, so I'm not used to this kind of stuff. Representatives for the four companies named in the cases did not respond to requests for comment, nor even a response from a lawyer, and lawyers love to talk. This is allowed, and this information is being shared under these circumstances. And then they provide notice about towing or impounded vehicles or the operation of a private toll transportation facilities. The plaintiffs in the suit argued that those expectations do not and cannot apply here. The companies willfully and recklessly disregarded the privacy protections afforded by federal law to harass, threaten, and intimidate the plaintiffs and class members into paying inflated amounts of money for trivial alleged parking violations. We'll have to wait and see how far this goes. A California court allowed a lawsuit over automated license plate recognition in a parking garage to proceed, with a similar case in Illinois was dismissed in Tennessee. Parking technology company Metropolis agreed that nearly $9 million settlement over allegations involving deceptive parking practices. Rather than a court ruling that private license plate readers are illegal, Hernandez said that a settlement and stricter disclosure of data use requirements are more likely outcomes. Well, buyer beware, okay? This is just another case of they're putting the screws to you as best they possibly can, but you're the one who goes in there and parks. I mean, I've never been into a parking place, and I don't go that many places to where I would need one kind of these parking plate readers. The last parking lot I went into was at BWI when I flew down when my mother was dying. And I stayed in the cell phone lot. I had a ticket. I don't get the parking, you know, plates and stuff. I don't understand that. But then again, I'm not a seasoned traveler. I don't go a lot of places. I don't park a lot of places. So I don't understand that a bit. But it's out there. And obviously, they're going to go to court over it.
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4: 5.7 left. No timeouts remaining. Ananobi is handed the ball. Finds Brunson at midcourt. Launches a straight on three. Missed it short. Tip by Ananobi. He put it in. Ananobi put it in. The Knicks take the lead with 1.2 to go.
3: You heard it on the Knicks Radio Network. They were down 29, came all the way back to defeat the Spurs 107-106. Anunoby ended with 33 points. Jalen Brunson was the leading scorer of the game, ended with 36 points. New York now leads the series 3-1. Game 5 will be back in San Antonio on Saturday. In baseball, the White Sox held on 2-1 against the Braves. Chicago is now in first place in the AL Central. The A's defeated the Brewers 4-3, and the Pirates came back to take down the Dodgers 9-8.
5: 930 WFMD traffic for Frederick and surrounding counties. A service of Frederick Air. It's a good call.
1: Still got heavy delays on 270 southbound from an accident around the exit for 124. That's exit 11. It looks like they've reopened the lanes, but the shoulder's still closed, so you've got delays all the way back to 27 still. Another accident on 70 eastbound at the exit for Newmarket around mile marker 64. So heavy delays approaching that eastbound side of 70. Otherwise, things just slow on 15 in Loudoun County approaching Limestone School Road. 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
7: Your 930 WFMD sky scan forecast for Mid-Maryland. Sunny today, but keep an eye out for late-day showers and thunderstorms. Highs around 94 with heat index values reaching 102. Tonight, mostly cloudy with a chance of storms. Lows around 72. Friday will be mostly sunny with another round of showers and thunderstorms and a high of 94. 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WFMD meteorologist Diana Gibson.
0: Thank you, Diana. Right now, temperatures outside our studio doors. It is a beautiful, warm one. You're going to need the pool today, that's for sure, right? It's Morning News Express on Free Talk 930 WFMD.
8: Hi, I'm Dan Cox. 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I'm Dan Cox, the real Republican in this race. Just say no more. 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

0: 20 at WFMB. Well, the World Cup begins today. We'll talk to Jonathan Savage about that coming up in just a little bit. He's a soccer fan. He's from Fox News. We're going to talk to him about it. According to an article in Breitbart, most Americans that were polled are good with seeing people being deported. Now I preface this because, you know, probably not the way that people see ICE doing it. They feel that the ICE might be not doing it the right way. But a poll stated that most people do not have a problem with illegals being deported from our country. And that's saying something, right? Because I think that there's a lot of people who believe that, who stand up and even if they don't say it out loud, they support it. So I think that when you get asked a question in a poll question and you see something like this, that you're going to be okay to answer it if you're not like on a camera or something. If you're just being asked a question, I think that most people, the majority of Americans, support deporting illegals, not just one, not two, all illegals, according to a Harvard-Harris survey. The survey examined some of the most divisive policies in America, and illegal immigration stood at the number one spot. Deporting all illegals, all immigrants who are here illegally, 56% support it compared to 44% who do not. So the numbers is not overwhelmingly, but it is a higher percentage. Opinions vastly differ along party lines. Really? Let me guess. Republicans support it more than Democrats. 77% of Republicans support it. A majority of independents, 53%, agree. However, only 37% of Democrats support deporting all illegals. Of course. And I don't know why. I don't understand that. I don't understand their mentality. You hear the same thing over and over and over again. Well, they're the ones who do this and they do that and blah, blah, blah, blah, blah. And they bring so much culture to the community. They still break our laws. And that's where I draw the line. Yeah, are there ones that are worse than others? Absolutely. But they still break the laws and expect for us, in a lot of cases, not everybody coming over here is wanting to work hard. Is not wanting to pick the crops and whatever, do the manual labor that we're afraid to do anymore. We used to do it all the time, but now apparently, as Americans, we're afraid to do manual labor. Not for me. I can't do that. The survey also asked independents, respondents, if they believe Democrats and Republicans support deporting violent undocumented immigrants, and just 55% of them said yes, that they believe Democrats are for deporting violent illegal aliens. No, they're not. They want to yell at the people who are trying to send them out, deport them. And they stand up for the criminals. That's the sad part. They stand up for the criminals. Survey also found that 80% support deporting illegal immigrants who have committed crimes, a majority consensus across the political spectrum, 71% of Democrats, 90% of Republicans, and 79% of independents support deporting illegals who commit crimes. And yet, for 4 years under the Biden administration, we had judges letting criminals out of prison. And now we have people who, by the way, and deporting illegal immigrants who have broken our laws and have been arrested, we took away the one thing that was in our, you know, in our quiver, so to speak, 287G program. And how many liberals sit there and, well, you can't just, you know, they just over and over and over spewing the hate towards ICE, spewing the 287G program, where that program, if you realize, that program was a great program because it took people who had broken the law. It took people who have, broken the law coming into our country and then broken that law with an arrestable defense. Or offense, And people in Annapolis and the Democrats are like, oh, well, you can't do that. They broke our law. It's not like, you know, it's the same old adage. Oh, well, you know, they just surround brown people. It's not true. Not true. But I guess if you tell the lie long enough, it becomes your truth. So this survey was taken between May 29th and 31st among 1,700 registered voters and has a plus or minus margin of 2.4%. Over the weekend, ICE arrested an illegal alien convicted of murder, child abuse, distribution of fentanyl, and more. But, you know, our friends, the Democratic friends down in Annapolis, well, you know, there's white people do worse things. Well, we arrest them and throw them in jail. Authorities arrested Juan Flores Chavez, hailing from El Salvador, convicted for convicted of murder in Harris County, Texas. Steve Charles from Haiti, convicted for indecent assault on a child, 13 years old, in Bucks County, Pennsylvania. And Bucks County just let him go. Somebody could, put him in the woods and do a whole deliverance thing on in Bucks County. Victor Alfonso Moreno Jimenez from Mexico, convicted for sex abuse for a child, fondling and sexual exploitation of a minor. In Baltimore City, Maryland, just to name a few. Wow. In Baltimore, no 287G in Maryland. Thank you, Governor Moore, and thank you, Annapolis. I mean, while you enjoyed your weekend, ICE was arresting murderers, pedophiles, child abusers, drug traffickers. Instead of thanking ICE, law enforcement, for removing these monsters, sanctuary politicians like in Maryland, and you know who you are in Frederick County, continue to side with criminal illegal aliens over American citizens. Good job. Way to go.
1: 930 WFMD traffic for Frederick and surrounding counties. 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
2: Couple of accidents still slowing you down on 270 southbound. We got one near exit 11 for 124. It's moved to the shoulder, but still causing heavy backups all the way back to the exit for 27. And another one over on 70 eastbound at mile marker 63, right around the New Market exit. Heavy delays, and the entire eastbound side is now closed. So definitely use an alternate route if you're trying to head towards Baltimore in that direction. Otherwise, still just a slowdown on 15 in Loudoun County from Luckett's headed towards Leesburg. This traffic brought to you by Frederick Air and Bryant. Whatever it takes to keep you comfortable, Frederick Air, it's a good call.
3: Your 930 WFMD sky scan forecast for Mid-Maryland. Sunny today, but keep an eye out for late day showers and thunderstorms. Highs around 94 with heat index values reaching 102. Tonight, mostly cloudy with a chance of storms. Lows around 72. Friday will be mostly sunny with another round of showers and thunderstorms and a high of 94. 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WFMD meteorologist Diana Gibson.
0: Thank you, Diana. Right now, well, not a bad morning outside. It's never a bad morning in Frederick, right? It really isn't. It's the Morning News Express, 301-694-9363, 301-694-WFMD. You can also email us, bob at WFMD.com. Well, a pilot for Air Canada was arrested after being caught without a valid license and had apparently been doing it for years. Air Canada says although Jeffrey Wall didn't have the correct updated license, he was still a competent person to fly, according to Peel Police Deputy Chief Nick Milanovich explained.
4: This investigation and the details surrounding it read like a movie script. During that time, He captained over 900 domestic flights, earning millions of dollars in salary for those captaining flights, but also flew tens of thousands of passengers.
0: Well, without a license. Well, you never know, right? It's 8:30 at WFMD.
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3: Two Loudoun County cases involving teenagers are moving forward after grand jury indictments this week. 19-year-old Hayden James Dollery, a Loudoun County Public Schools substitute teacher from Chantilly, was indicted on 5 felony counts after investigators say he posted threats on Discord targeting friends, family members, and students at John Champ High School. Meanwhile, 18-year-old Sean Ashley of Brunswick was indicted on charges of driving under the influence and driving while intoxicated with maiming. Deputies say Ashley's vehicle crossed a median and hit a tree during an April crash that left a front seat passenger with life-threatening injuries. A ballot mix-up ahead of Maryland's June 23rd primary has prompted new statewide election procedures. The State Board of Elections approved special canvassing rules after some voters received incorrect party ballots due to a vendor printing error. Under the plan, replacement ballots will be counted normally, while original ballots will be separated and reviewed separately to prevent duplicate voting. Election officials say the guidelines give local election boards a clear process for handling the affected ballots and ensuring accurate results when votes are canvassed after the primary. Berkeley County officials are urging anyone who came in contact with a cat involved in multiple attacks in the Spring Mills area to seek medical advice after the animal tested positive for rabies. The incidents occurred June 2nd and 3rd around Glendalen Drive and Evening Star Lane. Several people were injured and received treatment. The cat was captured by animal control, and 4 victims had followed up with the health department by June 9th. Anyone with information or possible exposure should contact Berkeley County Animal Control. A long-term improvement project has begun on the Route 15 bridge connecting Maryland and Virginia at Point of Rocks. Crews will perform cleaning, painting, and structural repairs on the bridge that was built in 1939. Motorists can expect overnight single lane closures with flagging operations, while access to the CNO Canal, boat ramp, and CSX rail service will remain unchanged. The project is scheduled for completion in the fall of 2027, weather permitting. To read more on local stories, go to our website at WFMD.com. 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I'm Diana Gibson, Mid-Maryland's News Radio Center, 930 WFMD.
5: Fox News, I'm CJ Papa. For a second straight night, U.S. forces launched strikes into Iran.
6: USS Michael Murphy, a guided missile destroyer, launching Tomahawks into Iran, hitting targets outside the capital. In a statement, Central Command said, quote, CENTCOM forces launched strikes on Iranian military surveillance capabilities, communication systems, and air defense sites across Iran.
5: Fox's Lucas Tomlinson at the White House. Strikes follow the downing of a U.S. Army helicopter earlier this week.
7: My understanding is that there's a new equation for the Iranians because they were unwilling to make a good faith deal at the negotiating table. And I asked the president, if they don't sign the deal, what's going to happen? And he said, we'll bomb the S out of them tomorrow night.
5: President Trump calling Fox's Trey Yanks from the Situation Room. More than 150 million Americans under the risk of severe storms today in at least 20 states. 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
3: 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The event runs from 6:30 until 9:30, and it is open to the community. The annual Cedar Ridge J. Swasina Memorial Golf Classic will be held on Thursday, June 2nd at the Beaver Creek Country Club. Tee-off is at 7:30. 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
0: It's Morning News Express on WFMD. Well, if the president gets a deal, we'll talk more about this with the... in just a couple minutes, but the president has approved a wave of strikes against Iran through Thursday following a shootdown of an American Apache helicopter. He did say that Iran called him and just basically said, hey, stop. So we'll have to wait and see exactly. And I'm hoping, and I think you are too, A pretty, you know, we would love to see this kind of come to an end. Love to see this stop and maybe have a deal made. And I don't understand why the Iranian High Council or whomever is the Ayatollah is not dealing with it when you see your country going into rubbles. Look, find out, do a deal to where you maybe can make some of your money back. Make a deal where you can save face. And I think that's the whole thing. We are now at a point, and excuse me, this is the only way I can say this. We're at a point now where we have egos, stubbornness, and people standing on the walls to see who can urinate on it higher. That's where we are right now, it seems like. Let's get the deal done. Let's make it happen. Officials in Iran have complained that the U.S. attacks render an ongoing ceasefire meaningless. Of course, the president has threatened to bomb the you-know-what out of Iran today if the leaders don't come to an agreement. I don't think they're going to come to an agreement. And are you holding up all the money so you can have nuclear technology and have nukes? That's what they want. That doesn't need to be in their corner whatsoever.
1: 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A service of Frederick Air. It's a good call.
2: And a major accident 70 eastbound at mile marker 63 around the New Market exit. That whole eastbound side is reportedly closed, so definitely avoid that area if you're headed towards Baltimore. Use an alternate route. 270 southbound still slow from an earlier accident around exit 11. It looks like there's still some heavy delays from 27 down to Gaithersburg, though. Although they've cleared the accident, traffic's still heavy through there. And also heavy on 15 in Loudoun County from Luckett's down to Limestone School Road. I'm Emma Jay with your WFMD traffic, a service of Frederick Air and Bryant. Whatever it takes to keep you comfortable, Frederick Air, it's a good call.
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12: Good morning from the MTA. On the Marseille system, train 894 has made all stops. Train 880 is the last train on the Brunswick. Right now it's delayed only about 5 minutes. That's going to be approaching Garrett Park about 8:45, Kensington 8:50, Silver Spring just before 9 o'clock. New scheduled arrival in Washington is about 9:30. For the MTA Transit team, I'm Austin Todd on WFMG.
3: 930 WFMD sky scan forecast for Mid-Maryland. Sunny skies today with a chance of afternoon and evening thunderstorms. Highs reach 94 with heat index values near 102. Tonight, mostly cloudy with scattered showers and storms. Low is 72. Friday brings more sun, a chance of storms, and another hot high near 94. 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WFMD meteorologist Diana Gibson.
0: Right now, temperatures starting to almost hit the 80 mark. It is a beautiful day in Damascus, Newmarket. Thank you for being here. Buckystown as well. Good morning, 8:40, 20 minutes away from 9 o'clock.
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0: News Express at WFMD. It's funny that when we have sports, it seems like, you know, some of them are, they're right there. So when you have, like, the end of baseball, you know, the World Series, it seems to be the only thing. Now, football kind of starts at the end of baseball, but it's not. But when you have hockey and basketball, which seem to, you know, take pretty much the whole year, and then you have both of those at the same time, it really is hard to kind of focus on one or the other, or because you've got both, which is a lot, right? That's a good bit of stuff going on. And I'm not a big basketball fan. I am not a Knicks fan. I am not a San Antonio fan. I could care less who wins this. I will tell you one thing for certain. Somebody's going to riot somewhere. And it looks like the Knicks are going to win. So New York City, Mayor Mondani better be ready. Because they're going to loot. They're going to turn cars over. They're going to set things on fire. That's my prediction. If the Knicks win. If the Knicks lose, well, they'll do the same thing. And San Antonio will also do it. It's just, that's kind of where we are right now. Can't just be, I mean, we had shootings at a watch party in New York, for goodness sakes. How ridiculous is that? All right, 844 in the Morning News Express. We got Jonathan Savage coming up in just a couple minutes here at WFMD and, of course, WFMD.com. Thank you for being here on this beautiful Thursday morning.
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2: That's it. It's over. The greatest comeback in NBA playoff history. The Knicks pull off the miracle comeback and lead it 3-1. Now one win away from a title.
0: Game 4 of the NBA Finals saw the New York Knicks come within a tie of the San Antonio Spurs exactly two times in the first half. The Spurs made it clear this series wasn't over by winning the first quarter. Didn't matter. The Knicks came alive dominating the third quarter, 26-14, and doubling up 32-16 in the fourth quarter en route to a thrilling 107-106 win. With it, the Knicks take a 3-1 series lead into San Antonio for Game 5 on Saturday night. Tip-off at 8:30. In the loss, Victor Wembanyama explained how hard it was to lose.
3: Can't really explain it right now. I don't know. I think it's just, execution, greediness, some sort. We clearly weren't the most hungry in the second half.
0: The Frederick Keys fell to the Brooklyn Cyclones in Game 2 of the series by a score of 7-2. The loss snaps the Keys' three-game winning streak and drops them to a half-game lead over Greensboro's Grasshoppers for first place in the South Atlantic League North Division.
4: So hang with it, Josh. Yeah.
5: And Holiday trying to hit a grand slam. Right field deep. It's gone! A grand slam to break this sucker wide open!
0: Jackson Holiday hit his third career grand slam. Brandon Young pitched 7 scoreless innings. The Orioles beat the Seattle Mariners 7-2 on Wednesday night to snap a 4-game losing streak. Holiday became the first player in franchise history with 3 grand slams before turning 23. The 22-year-old infielder has 25 major league home runs. Bryce Eldridge hit a game-winning grand slam in the bottom of the ninth to cap an incredible comeback by the San Francisco Giants, who scored 10 runs over the final two innings and an 11-10 victory over the Washington Nationals on Wednesday. San Francisco trailed 9-1, then they exploded for 5 runs in the eighth and 5 more in the ninth to stun the Nationals and avert the 3-game sweep. Sports 15-45 at WFMD, a service of Airtron Heating and AC.
6: 930 WFMD traffic for Frederick and surrounding counties. 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
7: And a major accident 70 eastbound at mile marker 63 around the Newmarket exit. That whole eastbound side is reportedly closed, so definitely avoid that area if you're headed towards Baltimore. Use an alternate route. 270 southbound still slow from an earlier accident around exit 11. It looks like there's still some heavy delays from 27 down to Gaithersburg, though. Although they've cleared the accident, traffic's still heavy through there. And also heavy on 15 in Loudoun County from Luckett's down to Limestone School Road. I'm Emma Jay with your WFMD traffic, a service of Frederick Air and Bryant. Whatever it takes to keep you comfortable, Frederick Air, it's a good call.
8: 9:30 WFMD Sky Scan forecast for Mid-Maryland.
9: Sunny skies today with a chance of afternoon and evening thunderstorms. Highs reach 94 with heat index values near 102. Tonight, mostly cloudy with scattered showers and storms. Low is 72. Friday brings more sun, a chance of storms, and another hot high near 94.
8: 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WFMD meteorologist Diana Gibson.
0: Thank you, Diana. 8:47 at WFMD. It is a beautiful day to start the FIFA World Cup. And on the phone from Fox News Radio, from across the pond, is our own soccer guru, Mr. Jonathan Savage. Good morning, sir. How are you?
10: Hello, good morning. I can't wait. This is Christmas morning for me. It's just been too long since Scotland were last at the World Cup, 28 years. And it's just been too long since the last World Cup, full stop, 3.5 years. So let's go.
0: Yeah, I'm going to have to admit, I'm not a soccer fan unless Ted Lasso was one of the coaches.
10: Ted Lasso, probably the greatest coach that America has ever produced. But, you know, this is the chance for the American team to prove the world wrong on home soil. It's 32 years ago, 1994 World Cup, the USA hosted it. You guys didn't even have a professional league back then. MLS going from strength to strength. I think soccer is the third most popular sport among younger people in the United States right now. And this is a chance for everybody to bring it all together and really experience what this incredible game is all about.
0: So we call it soccer over in Europe and other places. It's all football. What makes that sport? Because, again, when I watch it, I'm like, it's a big field, and I'm impressed with the stamina of the players who play it because they don't really get to take any breaks. But what makes soccer so good? And then what makes this so exciting for the world to kind of just stop and embrace it?
10: The thing about soccer is that anyone can do it. All you need is a piece of land, ideally with grass on it, a ball, and maybe some sweaters or rocks to put down as goalposts, and then just have at it with your friends as a kid. It's so easy to do. And you don't have to be big. You can be small, you can be fast, you can be skillful, you can be strong. All sorts of body types, all sorts of athletes can participate in soccer. And even if you're not any good at all, you can do it with your friends as a grown-up. And I know a lot of people who just play with their mates in soccer cages all over London, all over the UK. And in terms of like what it means to people, I've been trying to explain this all day, and this is the best I can come up with. If you take a presidential election for its level of participation and public consciousness, but make it more joyful, make it more painful, make it more emotional, and to most people, much more important. We're talking about people realizing their lifelong dreams, not just the athletes, but the supporters in the stadium, those of us watching back home, watching with our families, watching in bars, and right across Europe, certainly, in towns and cities, in squares, there'll be giant screens set up and people turning out in their hundreds, in their thousands. It's all about participation. It brings people together, and you get to experience all the different levels of human emotion. And I don't know any other sport which quite does that.
0: All right, so help break it down here for just a bit. How many teams are there, and who is the favorite to win the World Cup?
10: This is the biggest World Cup in history. It's been increased to 48 teams from 32 last time out. There's going to be 104 games over the next month and a bit, so plenty of time to get involved. The favorites are really just a small number of countries are considered to have a realistic chance of winning the World Cup. France and Spain are probably the two best European teams. Spain are the champions of Europe. England, I would like to say they have a shout as well. Although I'm not entirely sure if they're going to win. And then Brazil and the world champion Argentina will always be in with a shout. Morocco are people's dark horses. They came to the semi-final stage last time out, and they seem to be even better than they were then. These are the teams I would say to look to win. I think the United States will aim for the quarterfinals, for the last eight. I think if they get that far, it would be a huge success, and that would give you guys plenty of time to get excited and plenty of time for momentum to build.
0: All right, so then the next question, and I haven't since I really don't know, is how many players, are these all professional players playing for their home country, or are we looking at college kids, high school kids, amateurs, or is it just all professionals?
10: They're all professionals.
0: Okay.
10: Many of them world superstars and multimillionaires in that regard, too, from the Lionel Messi's and Cristiano Ronaldo's of the world, who are the veterans, but still their profile is unmatched. It's a young up-and-comers like teenager Lamine Yamal of the Barcelona team in Spain. So everyone plays for a team, and then they also get the best players get picked for their country as well to play in the World Cup.
0: Well, it starts today, and I'm sure you're excited. So, again, who are you rooting for?
10: Just in case there's any doubt, I'm from Scotland. I'll be supporting the Scots. Our first World Cup since 1998. We're thrilled to be there, but we want to do ourselves justice at the same time.
0: What are your chances?
10: We're in a tough group, but we're hopeful of at least getting through the group stage into the round of 32, which we've never done before. We've got a better team than we've had for some time, and there's a real desire to make amends for some disappointing for occasions in the past where we've not quite done justice. So I'm hopeful. We get underway against Haiti on Saturday. If we win that, we'll have momentum, and let's see what happens.
0: There you go. Well, you know what? Have fun. Enjoy watching it, or I guess you get to watch it whenever, because you get some weird hours over there at Fox News.
10: I will be in. I'll be in a pub at 2 in the morning, Saturday night, Sunday morning. That's our kickoff time. I imagine that we have about 100 or so well-lubricated Scotsmen and women in that London pub come Saturday night, those of us who are not lucky enough to make it over to Massachusetts for that game. But yeah, weird hours. I'm a journalist. Weird hours are no stranger to
0: it. You are used to it. And thank you for joining us in a weird hour over here in your time as well. Thank you, sir. Jonathan Savage, soccer fan number one here in the Morning News Express. Thank you, sir. There you go.
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0: It's the Morning News Express on WFMD. So let's go to the text line real quick. We got some people who chiming in before we take a break. Got to do final traffic and weather. Marvin writes this: I am concerned that eventually we'll have to no choice but to send in Marines to get the nuclear material. It might get ugly on that. Butch writes, good morning, Bob. The easiest way to stop this would be an Obama spend $12 billion in U.S. currency. Somebody else wrote this. Here we go. 30 B-52s over Tehran, might and day, bomb it to rubble. Then tell them the next city on the list. They'll deal after a few cities disappear. We're supposed to have air superiority. And I think that we have maybe better negotiating powers. I mean, do we win this by the might? Or, you know, having people have sight to sight, eyes to eyes.
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5: 930 WFMD traffic for Frederick and surrounding counties. A service of Frederick Air. It's a good call.
6: Traffic still very heavy on 70 eastbound from an accident at mile marker 63. It looks like they've opened the two left lanes on that eastbound side. Still a right lane and shoulder closed as you head towards Baltimore. So still very heavy in that area. 270 looking a little better, but you've got a delay still between the exits for 27 and 124. And still delays on 15 in Loudoun County. Luckett's down towards Leesburg. I'm Emma Jay with your WFMD traffic, a service of Frederick Air and Bryant. Whatever it takes to keep you comfortable, Frederick Air, it's a good call. Thanks to our title traffic sponsor, Frederick Air and Bryant. Whatever it takes to keep you comfortable, Frederick Air, it's a good call.

0: 9:30 WFMD Sky Scan forecast for Mid-Maryland. Sunny skies today with a chance of afternoon and evening thunderstorms. Highs reach 94 with heat index values near 102. Tonight, mostly cloudy with scattered showers and storms. Low is 72. Friday brings more sun, a chance of storms, and another hot high near 94. 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WFMD meteorologist Diana Gibson.
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2: Line 1936.
3: The U.S. will be hitting Iran very hard tonight again. I'm Dave Anthony, Fox News. President Trump just posted that on Truth Social a short time ago and then tells Fox,
4: they have no defense. They can't do anything about it.
3: Saying Iran is decimated.
4: They're dying to make a deal. They want to make a deal so badly.
3: Now, the president also wrote in his post he wants to take Iran's Karg Island and their oil infrastructure, but he also tells Fox,
4: I don't know that America has the stomach for it, to be honest with you. You're going to make a fortune, but I don't know that America has the stomach. I think they'd like to see us come home.
3: Now, the president also says for a second night in a row, the U.S. hit Iran very hard.
5: Rather than trying to force the Iranians into a deal that they've been unwilling to make so far, the president is now targeting these critical assets belonging to the Iranian regime. What we saw last night, broadly a shaping operation. You see the radar systems and the air defense systems taken out by not only Tomahawk missiles, but the fighter jets that were in the skies of Iran.
3: Fox's Trey Yingston, Tel Aviv. Iran has retaliated and says the ceasefire has been rendered practically meaningless.
6: Iranian strikes targeted locations in Bahrain, Kuwait, and Jordan, all countries with a U.S. military presence. Kuwait condemned what it called sinful aggressions from Iran.
3: That's Fox's Jonathan Savage. We got another inflation update a little bit ago, this time at the wholesale level.
7: Coming in hotter than Wall Street expected.
3: Producer prices rose 1.1% last month from April.
7: As for year-over-year, we came in 6.5%. The Street was looking for 6.4%, just a slight tick above expectations.
3: Fox Business Network, Cheryl Cassone. That May rate is the biggest annual price increase since November 2022, but the core wholesale inflation rate, which excludes food and energy costs, rose less than expected. On Wall Street, stock futures are rising the day after the report on spiking consumer prices triggered a huge market sell-off. Oil prices are up slightly. 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
3: It could be a nasty day in parts of the Midwest, again, with a high risk of severe storms from Missouri up to Wisconsin to Michigan.
12: It follows Wednesday's storm that spawned tornado warnings across Illinois and Kansas, as well as parts of Missouri and Iowa. Stretching more than 350 miles, the storm knocked out power to hundreds of thousands of customers and caused more than 1,000 flight delays or cancellations at Chicago's two major airports. Barns collapsed in Wisconsin. Buildings were crushed in rural northern Missouri. Tanya J. Powell, Fox News.
3: Soccer's World Cup starts today in Mexico. Team USA plays its opening match tomorrow, taking on Paraguay in Los Angeles, one of many matches that will be played in the U.S., so there's a lot of security in place.
13: White House World Cup Task Force Director Andrew Giuliani says a big focus has been on counter-drone capability.
14: All 78 matches will have drone mitigation, so keeping drones from actually going into the stadium. There'll be a three-mile-wide temporary flight restriction for those as well.
13: Giuliani told the Fox News Rundown podcast the president allowed the Iranian team into the U.S. to play in the World Cup. However, there were people in Iran's football delegation connected to the IRGC who were not allowed.
14: And we are not going to allow a World Cup or a soccer tournament to be an excuse to allow people that are connected to the Revolutionary Guard in Iran to come into the United States of America.
13: He confirmed soccer fans from Iran are not allowed in either. Jessica Rosenthal, Fox News.
3: Today's opening matches south of the border are Mexico versus South Africa. That's this afternoon. Then tonight, South Korea takes on Czechia. Last night, history was made in the NBA Finals.
15: The Knicks pull off the miracle comeback and lead it 3-1.
3: The call on ABC, the Spurs blew the biggest finals lead ever. Up by 29 points in the second half, they lost to the Knicks 107-106. New York hit the game-winning shot with a second to go. Game 5 will be Saturday night in San Antonio. I'm Dave Anthony. This is Fox News.
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17: Spies from communist China are after you on social media. A new report alleges the People's Republic of China is spying on Westerners, but not just those in government or military work, but all sorts of professional employment. The report from the international intel consortium called Five Eyes, made up of the U.S., Canada, the U.K., Australia, and New Zealand, accuses China's agents of using professional networking platform LinkedIn to make contacts in hopes of finding and exploiting people who may have security clearances or other sensitive info. China denies the report's claims. The report is scary, but it is also a reminder that the virtual space afforded to us by the tech we carry isn't always safe. And while we caution kids about with who they interact online, adults are also targeted by bad actors, and what is posted or shared in online settings may never again be confidential. With Fox on Tech, I'm Eben Brown, Fox News.
0: 9:30 WFMD Sky Scan forecast for Mid-Maryland. Sunny skies today with a chance of afternoon and evening thunderstorms. Highs reach 94 with heat index values near 102. Tonight, mostly cloudy with scattered showers and storms. Low is 72. Friday brings more sun, a chance of storms, and another hot high near 94. 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WFMD meteorologist Diana Gibson.
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19: 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And joining me this morning, I have Elizabeth Pipko, former GOP national spokeswoman. And before we get started talking about all things politics and all that fun stuff, which you're an expert at, we got to talk about the Knicks game. Now, I'm a Celtic fan. I had nothing in this at all other than just enjoying the NBA Finals. So if we could roll that number 29, that would be phenomenal.
20: Brunson gets it, fires up a three. Shot no good. The chip is gone.

0: I mean, it's absolutely shocking to me that the only reason why they're doing this is because he's black. And I just, I think that's, we're so past that in this country. We've seen that you literally have to go out and invent and employ Klan members to get racist things out there. You know, we're seeing with hearings and stuff. Isn't this just the most disappointing part of the humanity of America?
1: It's awful. And, you know, I think that I keep saying this should be the age of transparency and accountability, but there's so much misinformation online and there are so many people, and you and I have talked about this before, read, educate yourself. And I just feel like everything is, it's like you said, lower the temperature, but we're talking about a murder case. And this is a legal proceeding. Someone was killed and stabbed, bottom line, and people are sentenced. This occurs, and it doesn't matter if you're black or white, you're going to face a jury of your peers. 12 individuals will decide whether you're guilty or not, and that's what happened. And to hear the audio that you just played, it is shocking, and I think it's just, unfortunately, a sign of the times.
0: Yeah, and it's a sign of a time that doesn't exist anymore. And, you know, I'm sitting here on a radio show talking to a white woman about court stuff. There was a time when this never would have been allowed. I would have been allowed to clean this building up, but I wouldn't have been allowed to sit in a chair and make a living doing it. That time has gone. It is not, and it's not coming back. So when I see people sit there, and again, you live in a country where you can say these things with no real repercussions. They were for saying that, you know, going against the court here, the verdict, and saying we're going to keep fighting and he has a right to protect himself and, you know, all that stuff. That is protected speech. You're allowed to say these things. You're literally an oxymoron. You're saying you're so oppressed while you're telling the world you're oppressed and no one's stopping you from doing it. That to me is just insanity.
1: These are complicated issues. They're not going to go away. I mean, I don't, this isn't the last time we're going to have this discussion.
0: No, it's not.
1: I mean, it's going to continue. And unfortunately, and this is what I had talked about this yesterday. This is tragic. This is a tragic story. And to boil it down and to condense it to what it's been condensed into it's disheartening. We should be talking about this as parents, as educators, as just citizens, like telling our kids that they can't react in violence like this, even over something, you know, so simple. And that is lost. And that's the disappointing, you know, part about, you know, what we're listening to and what we're hearing. It's unfortunate all the way around.
0: You know, and just real quick, I want to play one more thing, because I think, and you're exemplifying, you're taking responsibility when you talk, you're trying to think of both sides. When you're talking, there's responsibility, and that's leadership. That's also being a good parent. When you hear elected officials say wild things, can we play Jasmine Crockett's comment on this, number 24 for her?
2: Was it a switch? I don't know what he had. It was like it seemed like it was a multi-tool, almost like a Swiss Army.
3: Like with the little scissors and everything and whatever. So it was small.
2: Well, I would argue the size of it alone, you wouldn't even think it's a deadly weapon.
0: I mean, regardless of whether it was a Swiss
1: Army. Why are we minimizing it?
0: Yeah.
1: That's so irresponsible. And I heard that clip and I was disappointed. And like I said, look, we need to talk about the legal issues. You're an elected official. If you want to talk about, you know, injustice, possible injustice, then examine the legal issues. Do not minimize it and be like, oh, was it a Swiss Army knife that he used to murder this child? Like, come on. This is, it's just irresponsible all the way around. And take a step back, examine the record. If you really want to challenge an issue, like you said, I'm looking at it from both sides. It's what I do. I'm a lawyer. I have to be a neutral. And I think that it's unfortunate that you have an elected official that's not doing that, because that is leadership. And that was a disappointing clip, because it's completely insensitive. A family has lost their son. A brother is forever without his twin. And this is, it's a tragedy. You know, be responsible. And those were some really irresponsible remarks.
0: You know, and then, you know, so I also feel bad for Carmelo. You know, I'm like, this is for him to think this was the way is heartbreaking, because
1: those are the issues.
0: Yeah.
1: Tyrus, I mean, those are the things that we have to talk about. And, you know, there are larger things and discussions that have to be had. But this was not the time to do it, in my opinion. And the record is the record, and it will be examined on appeal. But yes, for Carmelo, he's lost 35 years, if he doesn't parole out earlier, of his life. And it's sad on both sides. It's tragic for both families. But what happened leading up to that, you and I have talked about this, and community and family and what matters, and what made him pack a knife to bring to a track meet, okay? There are so many different issues that need to be examined and looked at and talked about, but not the way Miss Crockett did. I mean, this is, you have to be responsible. We're talking about children and safety and the legal system, and Texas laws are Texas laws. He was sentenced by the, you know, Texas standard, and also he was tried as an adult. So, you know, as a politician, as a lawmaker, she should be talking about the real issues if she wants to see change, not completely minimizing the death of a young man at the hands of a fellow athlete. This is a really sad story, and people need to be more responsible.
0: You know, because I look at this and I think I put myself in Carmelo's father's shoes, and I would, you lost your son long before the stabbing. And what I mean by that is, if the mentality was that I hate that I have to say this, because I grew up in the, you know, the 80s and 90s in high school, and we had a lot of, you know, we had a lot of issues, and it was like, it was, racism seemed to be the thing, you know, like my buddies were all Malcolm X guys for a while. And then there was the Mexican guys that had their thing in LA, and then there was the white guys and stuff. And there's this mob mentality, and this, I'm a gangster, I'm a thug. And you had NWA and all this stuff, and it was F the police. And there was this whole like beginning culture of like you, but at some point, I don't know who instilled it in me, but I knew that was wrong. I knew that, like, hey, I have friends with all these guys. The only time I'm doing this dumb stuff is in front of my black peers. And then turns out they were doing it because they were in front of me. And for some reason, we had the miscommunication that being this way was cool. But looking back on it now as an adult, I'm embarrassed by it. You know, and I think, and I didn't have a father present to say, hey, knucklehead, that's your friend, go apologize. Or we don't do that in this house. Or, hey, son, you take an ass whipping. You know, if that's what it was. Or maybe he beats the other guy up, but we'll never know.
1: Give an ass whipping.
0: Yeah.
1: Like, don't pack a knife and stab someone in the chest.
0: But I mean, that mentality of like, it's, I'm gangster, I'm this, I'm okay, this is okay. You know, that none of it's okay. You could make an argument that maybe you didn't like the makeup of the jury, but you don't excuse the behavior. And I think that's the part that just is just tragic to me, to your point.
1: That's exactly what's getting lost here. And as a lawyer, there are certainly all of these arguments that can be made, and we can look at the larger social issues. Racism is not going away. It hasn't gone away. Yes, things are tremendously better, but I'm not going to sit here as a white woman and explain racism to a black man. That's incredibly irresponsible. I know better. But,
0: I would push back. The racism pendulum has kind of switched more towards going after someone like yourself than me. And that's not good change. So hopefully we get it together. Reagan, it's always awesome to have you on. Next time we'll have something much more lighter to talk about, I promise. This is Tyrus on the Brian Kilmeade Show.
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16: This is a Bloomberg Money Minute. The bulls are back on Wall Street this morning after yesterday's brutal drop. The Dow tumbled 953 points, with the S&P 500 falling more than 1.5%. Stock futures are looking at solid gains. Many traders expect Iran and the U.S. to reach a peace deal in the coming weeks. Beef prices have hit a new record. Consumers paid an average of a little over $7 for a pound of ground beef last month, up 13% from a year ago. Beef prices have remained stubbornly high as ranchers have been slow to expand herds after years of drought and elevated production costs. Now the emergence of the new world screwworm could keep the herd smaller for longer. And Visa is integrating its payment services into OpenAI's platform to enable AI agents to make purchases online on behalf of consumers. This will allow its customers to direct agents to pay bills or buy products like paper towels through online retailers. 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Courtney Donahoe, Bloomberg Radio.
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23: The more you listen, the more you'll know. It's Brian Kilmeade.
0: What it is, this is Tyrus filling in for Brian Kilmeade, or what I call him, Bill Meade? Brymeade? Brymeade. Hashtag Brymeade. Let's get that out there. It's a short nickname for a, well, not so tall man. You know what? One thing that I keep constantly trying to do is put a smile on America's face when they tune in and watch me on the Gutfeld Show or whenever I'm on Fox. I try to mix in a little bit of humor with a little bit of life. And I'm be honest with you, some of the things we talk about, there's just not a lot of humor in it. It's a very disappointing time in terms of leadership character in this country. So I'm very lucky to be able to go out all over this country and tell jokes for a little while and laugh and meet Americans, some of the best people. And so I do that on my Planet Tyrus live tour, which we're going to be all over the country starting in August. We're going to be anywhere from Texas, Michigan, all up and down Florida, all up and down the Midwest. We just came off a tour in California, and it's always the same thing. People like to laugh, and we like to. It's important that no matter how bad the news gets or how it feels, you still got to take time to have a little moment to smile and do the fun things in life you love.
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10: Two Loudoun County cases involving teenagers are moving forward after grand jury indictments this week. 19-year-old Hayden James Dollery, a Loudoun County Public Schools substitute teacher from Chantilly, was indicted on 5 felony counts after investigators say he posted threats on Discord targeting friends, family members, and students at John Champ High School. Meanwhile, 18-year-old Sean Ash of Brunswick was indicted on charges of driving under the influence and driving while intoxicated with maiming. Deputies say Ashley's vehicle crossed a median and hit a tree during an April crash that left a front seat passenger with life-threatening injuries. A ballot mix-up ahead of Maryland's June 23rd primary has prompted new statewide election procedures. The State Board of Elections approved special canvassing rules after some voters received incorrect party ballots due to a vendor printing error. Under the plan, replacement ballots will be counted normally, while original ballots will be separated and reviewed separately to prevent duplicate voting. Election officials say the guidelines give local election boards a clear process for handling the affected ballots and ensuring accurate results when votes are canvassed after the primary. Berkeley County officials are urging anyone who came in contact with a cat involved in multiple attacks in the Spring Mills area to seek medical advice after the animal tested positive for rabies. The incidents occurred June 2nd and 3rd around Clendolan Drive and Evening Star Lane. Several people were injured and received treatment. The cat was captured by animal control, and 4 victims had followed up with the health department by June 9th. Anyone with information or possible exposure should contact Berkeley County Animal Control. A long-term improvement project has begun on the Route 15 bridge connecting Maryland and Virginia at Point of Rocks. Crews will perform cleaning, painting, and structural repairs on the bridge that was built in 1939. Motorists can expect overnight single lane closures with flagging operations, while access to the CNO Canal, boat ramp, and CSX rail service will remain unchanged. The project is scheduled for completion in the fall of 2027, weather permitting. To read more local stories, go to our website at WFMD.com. 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I'm Diana Gibson, Mid-Maryland's News Radio Center, 930 WFMD.
19: Fox News, I'm Chris Foster. President Trump says there will be more bombing in Iran tonight.
24: It'll be a bigger, more powerful.
19: The president on Fox and Friends.
24: They're really in submission. They just don't know it yet.
19: He says he'd prefer to capture Karg Island in Iran's main oil export facility.
24: I don't know that America has the stomach for it, to be honest with you. You're going to make a fortune, but I don't know that America has the stomach. I think they'd like to see us come home.
19: There have been more airstrikes by both sides today. UK Defence Minister John Healey resigns.
1: He wants more money for the British Armed Forces. In his letter of resignation, he tells Prime Minister Keir Starmer, "You have been unable to commit the resources that the nation needs to defend the country at this time of rising threats."
19: Fox's Jonathan Savage in London. Wholesale inflation at 6.5% annually is the highest in 4 years. 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
4: 9:30 WFMD Sky Scan forecast for Mid-Maryland. Sunny skies today with a chance of afternoon and evening thunderstorms. Highs reach 94 with heat index values near 102. Tonight, mostly cloudy with scattered showers and storms. Low is 72. Friday brings more sun, a chance of storms, and another hot high near 94. 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WFMD meteorologist Diana Gibson.
5: 930 WFMD traffic for Frederick and surrounding counties. A service of Frederick Air. 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
6: 270 southbound still has a little delay from Clarksburg Road down to 370. And 70 east and westbound looks good now between Baltimore and Hagerstown in both directions. 15 in Frederick running pretty smoothly as well. And if you're headed down to Leesburg, still just a small bit of delay after the intersection with Luckett's. I'm Emma Jay with your WFMD traffic. A service of Frederick Air and Bryant. Whatever it takes to keep you comfortable, Frederick Air, it's a good call.
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2: Oh, the Kevins of America unite to stand up for their honor after some called it into question, I suppose, by saying that a male Karen is a Kevin. Kevin in Waynesville, North Carolina, you are first up at bat, sir. What say you?
3: That's me. I've been Kevin all my 70 years, and in Gaelic, Kevin means gentle lion, and I don't look like a male Karen, a heron, whatever it is.
2: Gentle lion. Interesting. Are there really any gentle lions? Yeah. That's a bit of a kind of an oxymoron, isn't it?
3: In Gaelic. Yeah.
2: No, I understand in Gaelic. I think they sometimes they even call that Irish now, right? But I'm just saying,
3: well,
2: like
3: I am Irish.
2: Yeah, I've never met a gentle lion before. They generally are not so gentle. Thank you for calling in, though, Kevin. Thank you for defending the honor of all Kevins. I met Brady Quinn last night, and it took me a minute to realize. I was like, oh, this is the famous football man, Mr. Brady Quinn, and his wife, who's an Olympia. They're a lovely couple, and was chatting with them a little bit, and I found out that she has a Cane Corso. And I just thought this was so funny, because here I was like, oh, you're dog people? I'm a dog person. And they're like, by the way, they're just both lovely. I think Brady does Clay's former show on iHeart on sports radio, and he looks like Superman, by the way. The guy's, man, this guy's square jaw. He's a handsome fellow. Lovely wife. But we're talking about dogs. And I'm like, oh, I've got, my dog is Ginger Spice. And she's so fluffy and sweet and cute. And she weighs 25 pounds. And, you know, she just sits on my lap and cuddles my feet. And I was like, what do you guys have? They're like, we have a Cane Corso. I was like, whoa. I don't know how many of you have a Cane Corso, but those things, it's like a pit bull and a mastiff got together to create a dog that could bring about the end of days or something. I mean, those things are beasts. So anyway, I lost in the dog showdown there for sure. But Ginger Spice is cuddly and sweet. I'll be back with you tomorrow. I'll be home in Miami. We have some great guests lined up. We'll have a lot to talk about. Hopefully, we'll have a Trump deal. And maybe, I'll give you my pregame analysis for the Knicks in six.
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12: Progress with Iran on Lisa Brady, Fox News. Enough progress that President Trump has canceled a planned third night of strikes and bombings.
13: It was clear yesterday that the Pentagon said they were going to negotiate with bombs. That's what they did over the last 2 days. And clearly, the president upped the ante by talking about taking Karg Island.
12: Fox's Jennifer Griffin, that was part of a broader threat to seize Iran's oil and gas industries. But the president now suggests there's agreement on a memorandum of understanding, and that's why he called off more strikes tonight.
13: What's not clear from the Truth post that he put out is what the MOU is. Is it simply about a ceasefire? Does it include the nuclear deal?
12: The president does say it's approved by all parties involved, listing multiple countries besides the U.S., Iran, and Israel. President Trump also just announcing a new nominee for Director of National Intelligence, Jake Clayton, a federal prosecutor and former chair of the Securities and Exchange Commission. The president's been facing bipartisan pushback over picking a top housing finance official, Bill Pulte, to serve as acting director.
14: The headline here is that the president felt the pressure that was coming from Capitol Hill, including from a number of Republicans that were not happy to see Bill Pulte in the director of national intelligence position.
12: Fox's Mark Meredith at the White House. Democrats and some Republicans protesting Pulte by opposing a temporary extension of a key surveillance tool, which failed in the House earlier today.
14: So it's unclear right now, is he going to stay as acting DNI as this nomination works through? It's an important post. It's been around for decades. The question, of course, here is what will this do to change any of the feelings up on the Hill?
12: The surveillance tool is set to expire at midnight tomorrow. A false alarm at the Pentagon where a device detected a biohazard scent earlier today, prompting a shelter-in-place order in some areas and a hazmat sweep, but testing confirms no hazardous material. 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
12: The First Lady unveils a new program meant to give foster youth access to Trump accounts as part of her broader Fostering the Future initiatives.
16: Earlier this year, the IRS reported 4 million kids had been signed up for Trump accounts, investments funded by the government with an initial $1,000 contribution. But today, First Lady Melania Trump announced such accounts would also be available to those in foster care.
17: Fostering the Future accounts give foster children the same chance for asset ownership and long-term wealth building as every other American child.
16: Treasury Secretary Scott Bessent says to state and county officials working with foster kids,
18: at every step, Treasury will provide expert guidance to child welfare agencies through a dedicated support line.
16: Trump accounts officially launched this July 4th. Jessica Rosenthal, Fox News.
12: As proposed data centers for the artificial intelligence boom continue to fuel debate and some pushback around the country, some want to eliminate financial incentives for building the centers in Ohio.
19: Bipartisan support is growing for ending the sales tax break for companies after Signal Ohio reported last month the tax exemption cost the state $1.6 billion in 2025. That's 11 times as much as the state had expected. Outgoing Governor Mike DeWine put a temporary pause on the exemption last week. Now a bill from a state lawmaker agrees that the governor's pause was a step in the right direction, but it is not nearly enough. Under the new order, no new data center projects will be granted a tax break until the state's Joint Data Center Committee finishes its work reviewing data centers' impact on Ohio.
12: Fox's CJ Papa. Some economic groups argue the data center tax incentives are important for the Ohio economy. An hour to the close, a big rally on Wall Street. The Dow's up 883 points. The S&P and the NASDAQ also soaring more than 1%. I'm Lisa Brady, Fox News.
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20: Health officials have confirmed an active case of tuberculosis at Waverly Elementary School in Frederick County. The Frederick County Health Department is working closely with Frederick County Public Schools to identify students and staff who may have had close contact with the infected individual. Those identified as potential contacts will be notified directly and offered testing. Officials say the person diagnosed is receiving appropriate medical treatment. Tuberculosis is an airborne disease, but it generally requires prolonged close exposure to spread from one person to another. Health officials emphasize that the overall risk to the school community and the public remains low as contact tracing efforts continue. A Loudoun County judge has denied bond for a Tennessee man accused of seriously injuring a woman in Sterling. Authorities say 47-year-old Michael Hutton allegedly dragged a woman from a vehicle around 11 p.m. on June 1st in the 46,000 block of Community Plaza. The victim suffered cuts and bruises to her arms, face, and feet. Prosecutors say Hutton met the woman at a bar before an argument led to the incident. During a bond hearing, the judge cited the seriousness of the allegations and Hutton's criminal history in Tennessee. Hutton remains charged with malicious wounding and is scheduled for a preliminary hearing on July 1st. A Montgomery County teen has pleaded guilty in connection with a crash that claimed the life of an 88-year-old woman last year. 19-year-old Liam Koskin of Darnestown admitted to grossly negligent manslaughter and unauthorized use of a motor vehicle during a hearing in Montgomery County Circuit Court. Prosecutors say Koskin was driving a stolen vehicle in Gaithersburg in 2025 when the crash occurred, killing Myrtle Gottlieb and injuring another person. The guilty plea avoids trial in the case. Sentencing is scheduled for a later date, and Koskin could face significant prison time when he returns to court. Early voting begins today in Maryland's 2026 primary election, giving Frederick County residents the chance to cast their ballots before primary election day on June 23rd. Early voting runs through June 18th at five locations across the county, with polls open from 7 a.m. until 8 p.m. The Liberty Town Volunteer Fire Department is serving as a new early voting site this year. Voters may register or update their address during early voting with proof of residency, but party changes are not permitted. Election officials are also reminding voters impacted by the statewide mail-in ballot printing error to use their corrected replacement ballots. For more information on these or any of our other local news stories, be sure to join us on the web at WFMD.com or pay a visit to the WFMD Facebook page. If you have a news or a traffic tip, please text it to us at 301-694-9363. 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
0: The 930 WFMD Skyscan forecast for Frederick and surrounding counties. Any showers or thunderstorms, the chances will be diminishing as the night goes on. It'll be mostly cloudy with a low of 72. For Friday, showers and thunderstorms, mainly before 5 in the afternoon, and some could be severe. The high will be 94, and the index values will be as high as 101. 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A service of Frederick Air. It's a good call.
21: 270 North stop and go from 124 in Gaithersburg through 80 in Urbana. Same on 27 North from Brink up through King Valley Road. 15 North backed up from 70 to Rosemont. 70 West Dragon through 29 in Ballinger Creek Pike. In Loudoun County, 9 and 287 packed through Wheatland. 15 North, you're crawling from Battlefield to Luckett's. This is Drew with your WFMD traffic, which is brought to you by Frederick Air and Bryant. Whatever it takes to keep you comfortable, Frederick Air. It's a good call.
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It's Mid-Maryland Live. Good afternoon. It's local radio taking over for a few hours here. We get together till 6 o'clock, and we entertain your phone calls. And we got so much to talk about. Hey, I hope you're having a good June the 11th. 3:10 is the time. Tim May, I am told, will return tomorrow if he gets off his couch for his co-hosted radio program here. So in the meantime, you and me and the world will especially focus on more local situations. But there's the world to talk about. And I always do when Tim's not here, I'm looking for my thingamajig there. It is. I'm opening up the phone lines at 301-694-9363, 301-694.

data centers, because there's always something new on that, and there's more stuff about data centers and schools, because there's, well, a new budget for Frederick County Schools that has just passed as of last night, so we can tell you about that. Let's see. Congratulations to the New York Knicks, who haven't won the NBA Finals, but made a, excuse the term, there is no other that I can't avoid saying, a hell of a comeback last night against the San Antonio Spurs. Anyway, as we start out the program, the heat. I found the temperature, say, at the Frederick Municipal Airport right now, 94. And you better believe it, the feels like, or the heat index, or whatever is going to be hotter than that, because we got hazy skies and pretty high humidity and all of that. So I'm getting all my precautions from county government and all this, every year people succumb to extreme heat, and that is preventable. So, you know, I'm just going to go real quick through this because, yeah, you probably know this, but you know what? It's good to be reminded. Don't leave kids or pets unattended in vehicles. Stay hydrated. I think that's one that could be said more. Keep an eye on older relatives and neighbors and those aged 4 and younger. Talk with your health care provider if you have medical conditions. Maybe hang out in cooler places during the hottest daytime hours, which are like right now. Really look out for your pets. Leave them plenty of water in cool places if they're going to be outside to lay down and pant. So, you know, watch the excessive heat and look out for the excessive heat warnings. And just take care of yourself, please, because you belong to us. That sounds like a real old song. I don't know. Tim would get all excited and know about that. So, okay, where are we here? Early voting begins today in Maryland's 2026 primary election. We had great conversation yesterday, had some good feedback with our guest, Dylan Diggs, who we really did our best to get into every single election that people in Maryland and then specifically in Frederick County would have the opportunity to vote on, in each of the offices and whose district is what, because you have a different district if you live in the city of Frederick as opposed to the county. That those are different numbers, and then congressional, that's a different number, and then state, delegate, senate, different numbers. It's all, unless you're really into this stuff, it can be confusing, and it's good to know who you're voting for and what you're voting for if you're being asked to vote. And early voting begins today, of course. The primary election day is June 23rd, if you're one. Like my fellow Tim over here likes to always wait. I might even do that, too. I haven't done it yet. I'm debating on early voting or just waiting for primary election day. I haven't done that in a while. As you can imagine, if you're a regular listener and you know me. So five locations in Frederick County. Locations, you know, all over Carroll, Washington County. Polls are now open, and they will be open until 8 o'clock. New location in Frederick County is Liberty Town. Volunteer Fire Department Activities Building on South Street. And then the ones that had been locations, Trinity Recreation Center, for those in the city of Frederick, Urbana Regional Library, the Thurmont Regional Library, the Middletown Volunteer Fire Department Activities Building, and mentioned Liberty Town. So that's just covers Frederick County, but my understanding is you don't necessarily have to figure out, well, am I in which one of these districts or whatever? You can vote in any of them, whatever's convenient, and just vote for, you know, your particular local districts, even if that location is not in your district. And I hope that makes sense there. I did mention phone lines are open. Let's get right to it. Hi, WF.

0: 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Who's this?
1: Hey, Tim, or Frank, my bad. This is Justin Wages, chairman of the Frederick County Republican Central Committee, coming to you live from the Thurmont Early Voting Center.
0: Excellent. Justin, thank you so much for checking in. You need to check in more often, sir. So what's going on in Thurmont?
1: Yeah, I think so. You know, it's been steady, but it's been a little slow. You know, usually the first day of early voting does tend to be that way. You know, people tend to get more motivated, obviously, on the weekend or, you know, the last couple of days. They're like, oh, man, early voting's almost done. I got to get out there. But yeah, it's been decently steady. You know, you've got your garden full of yard signs out here like you do all the time. And,
0: yeah.
1: You know, it's some good conversations going on here. You know, we've got a booth out here with the Republican Club of Frederick County and, you know, helping voters through some contested primaries, obviously not making any endorsements, but giving them all the information they need to make an informed decision.
0: Sure, you got to stay impartial in your role, I suppose, although
1: absolutely
0: the impartiality stops when it's, should I vote Republican or Democrat for you?
1: Absolutely, and I did want to say you are 100% accurate on no matter where you live in Frederick County,
0: right.
1: You can vote at any of the five locations. So, you know, if you lived in Brunswick, but you were coming up to Thurmont for lunch at Mountain Gate, you could slide on over here to the library and vote your whole ballot.
0: And in Frederick County, whether you're, even if you're not a Republican and or a Democrat, if you don't have one of those two-party affiliations, you can still vote for Board of Education, which is an important race.
1: Yeah, and, you know, a lot of independents don't realize that, yeah, they still can vote during the primary for the Board of Education. Interesting little tidbit here. The Maryland Democratic Party sent out a mailer, I assume, to independent voters who lean Democrat, telling them that since they're independent, they're not allowed to participate in the primary, which kind of a little misleading. You know, they were encouraging them to register Democrat to vote in the primary, and I get why they're doing that. But, yeah, the document straight up said, hey, you know, if you're not registered to a party, you can't vote in the primary. And, you know, that's misleading because
0: yeah.
1: You can vote for nonpartisan races.
0: I've heard something to that effect. I will be reading, by the way, this afternoon in a little while, the Senate Republicans who have called for an emergency hearing on this Maryland mail-in replacement ballot business. Are you hearing anything on that?
1: Yeah, I haven't heard anything specifically about what's happening in the Senate, but I will say, you know, it's not great when you have these questions surrounding your mail-in ballot process. You know, obviously Republicans are a little bit more skeptical of that process than the Democrats seem to be. And, you know, when you have a mix-up to this magnitude, which they, you know, they won't even tell us exactly how many were mixed up, but when you have a mix-up to that magnitude, it really doesn't help voter confidence and trust in the mail-in process.
0: All right. Well, I'll be passing along their statement in a little bit. Justin, please do keep in touch with us. And
1: absolutely.
0: Shoot me an email sometime, frank@wfmd.com. I'll have you come on and... like we did one of your predecessors here the last couple of days.
1: yeah, no worries. I appreciate the invitation. I'll definitely take you up on that.
0: All right. Thank you, Justin Wages, Frederick Republican Club. And you are invited to call in. You don't have to have any special title or anything. And Democrats, feel free to call in as well. To Mid-Maryland Live, we'll be back after the break.
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11: 270 North stop and go from 124 in Gaithersburg through 80 in Urbana. Same on 27 North from Brink up through King Valley Road. 15 North backed up from 70 to Rosemont. 70 West Dragon through 29 in Ballinger Creek Pike. In Loudoun County, 9 and 287 packed through Wheatland. 15 North, you're crawling from Battlefield to Luckett. 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
0: WFMD, there's appropriate song called Everybody Wants to Rule the World. On speaking of elections, it's Mid-Maryland Live, and we're just getting started talking about the heat and early voting. And, you know, if you want to vote by mail, now, if you're not a fan of mail-in voting, don't get on me. I'm just going to pass this on because I think we have some fans of mail-in voting, and they might want to know, is it too late, and can I still do this? I just pass it along the law, the rules, and that is if you want to get your mail-in ballot via mail or fax, it's got to be received or submitted online by June 16th. So what's that? You have about 5 days. If you want to receive it via email, you got to have your request in by Friday, June 19th. What's that? A week from tomorrow. Otherwise, early in person, as Justin, we just mentioned, starts today and goes through next Thursday from 7 in the morning till 8 o'clock in the evening. If you're aligned by 8 o'clock, you will be permitted to cast a ballot if you're working and making it the very last second there. And then June 23rd is the final day for, now this is not the general election, but the primary election. So find out if you got a, well, I think just about everybody can vote in just somewhere you've got a race. That's some races have no challengers, so there's, you know, not much to vote for in the primary. But I think just to, if you look hard enough, you'll find a contested primary. And Election Day is June the 23rd, same kind of hours, 7 until 8. So I think I covered everything there. I'll go ahead and mention, just to give the Republican side of things, of course, there was a ballot mix-up, which we've talked to quite an extent about ahead of the primary, and that prompted new statewide election procedures. These are for people who early on requested mail-in ballots, and some of those people got the wrong party, which matters in a primary, if, you know, the offices you can vote for. So the State Board of Elections approved special canvassing rules after some voters received incorrect party ballots due to a vendor printing error. So replacement ballots, as far as I know, the latest is, will be counted normally, while original ballots will be separated out, reviewed separately to prevent duplicate voting. So election officials say the guidelines give the local election boards in each local area a clear process for handling the affected ballots and ensuring accurate results when votes are canvassed after the primary. So I don't know if that makes you feel good about the whole thing. Oh, yeah, that's the phone line. I know it's open. I don't know if that I don't know if that makes you feel good about the mix up, but. Are the Maryland Senate Republicans politicizing this, or do you think they have good reason to issue a statement, I think it was yesterday, calling for an emergency legislative hearing on the mail-in ballot error. This letter comes one day after the new canvassing guidelines, which I think I mentioned, for this original incident that sent the wrong party ballots to more than 437,000 mail-in ballot requesters. So the Republican Senate statement is the General Assembly should not wait for certification and a postmortem. Voters are confused right now, today, and the legislature has both the authority and the responsibility to demand answers on their behalf. So it goes on and on. The Republicans want a hearing before June the 23rd, which is primary election day, if possible, or immediately following the election. It would be hard to, reconvene that quick, I would think. But I think a lot of Republicans will think, I'm glad they're taking some kind of action because this never should have happened. It's ridiculous. And I think Democrats are saying you're making a mountain out of a molehill. And, they acted quickly and they've already taken care of, how to correct the problem. And you all are just trying to jump on an opportunity to. Well, those are I see the two sides. I hope I gave you food for thought there. We got a lot of other things. I got a lot more interesting stuff with the elections going on. A couple of different opinions on the General Assembly primaries. That's where on the ballot you get to vote for a delegate or a state senator to go to Annapolis next time around. A controversial issue in the state of Maryland with officials asking a judge to block access to sensitive voter records. And I think this all stems from President Donald Trump's call to obtain voter records over his claims of fraudulent elections. The president, by the way, speaking of, made quite a statement yesterday. Then I would imagine if you're a supporter of the president, either I'd be curious to know whether you think it's great what he said, or who cares, it doesn't matter, or OMG, I wish he hadn't have said that. It's four words. Maybe you figured out what I'm talking about, but I'll give you that story coming up after the newscast, and back to the election locally in Maryland for General Assembly candidates. One bit of opinion that says candidates are really focusing on one issue. Maybe a year ago, nobody thought they would be, but data centers is dominating a lot of that conversation. Otherwise, some feel that it's all about Donald Trump in state elections for state offices across Maryland. So we shall see. We got stew to stir up and bring to you, and we got phone lines open at 301-694-9363. If you got an opinion on any of this stuff, back after the news, it's 3:30.
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15: A Loudoun County grand jury on Monday indicted two teenagers in separate cases involving alleged threats and a serious crash. 19-year-old Hayden James Dollery of Chantilly faces five felony charges, including making written threats and threatening to bomb or burn a building. Authorities say the substitute teacher for Loudoun County Public Schools made threats through the Discord messaging app. In a separate case, 18-year-old Sean Ashley of Brunswick was indicted on DUI-related charges tied to an April crash near Charlestown Pike and Harpers Ferry Road. A passenger in Ashley's vehicle suffered life-threatening injuries after the car struck a tree and continued rolling. Maryland election officials have approved new guidelines for counting ballots after a printing error sent some voters the wrong party's mail-in ballot ahead of this month's primary election. The State Board of Elections unanimously adopted the procedures to ensure only one ballot is counted per voter. Officials say replacement ballots have been issued and original ballots will be tracked separately and reviewed after the June 23rd primary. Election administrators say the new process is designed to provide transparency and maintain confidence in the integrity of the election while local boards handle the affected ballots. A rabid cat that attacked several people in the Spring Mills area has prompted a public health warning in Berkeley County, West Virginia. The attacks happened June 2nd and 3rd near Clendenin Drive and Evening Star Lane. Officials say the cat was captured by animal control officers and later tested positive for rabies. Four victims had contacted the local health department as of June 9th. Anyone who was scratched, bitten, or had contact with this animal should contact a health care provider and the health department immediately. Drivers in Charlestown should plan ahead this Saturday as West Virginia Fest returns to downtown. The festival runs from 10 a.m. until 5 p.m., but parking restrictions and road closures will begin at 5 a.m. Vehicles left in posted event areas will be ticketed and towed at the owner's expense. Washington Street, or Route 51, will be closed between West and Mildred Streets. Several blocks of George, Charles, Lawrence, and Samuel Streets will also be shut down. Officials recommend Liberty Street for westbound Route 51 traffic, Congress Street for eastbound traffic, and Mildred Street as an alternate for Route 115. Heavy traffic delays are expected throughout the day. 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
16: Fox News, I'm Carmen Roberts. President Trump calls off planned strikes on Iran just hours after threatening to escalate the war. He cited progress in discussions with high-level Iranian leadership for the sudden change. He announced the decision on social media. Earlier, he told Fox News,
17: they're really in submission. They just don't know it yet. Okay, to be honest with you, they just don't know it yet.
16: And Wall Street immediately soared higher on the news, the Dow surging more than 880 points. And the man accused of killing former Minnesota House Speaker Melissa Hortman and her husband pleaded guilty today. Federal prosecutor Daniel Rosen says they dropped the death penalty in exchange for the plea, and he also agreed to serve two life terms.
18: That was an opportunity that we just could not pass up.
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0: The 930 WFMD Skyscan forecast for Frederick and surrounding counties. Any showers or thunderstorms, the chances will be diminishing as the night goes on. It'll be mostly cloudy with a low of 72. For Friday, showers and thunderstorms mainly before 5 in the afternoon, and some could be severe. The high will be 94 and the index values will be as high as 101. 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A service of Frederick Air. It's a good call.
11: 270 North stop and go from 124 in Gaithersburg through 80 in Urbana. Same on 27 North from Brink up through King Valley Road. 15 North backed up from 70 to Rosemont. 70 West Dragon through 29 in Ballinger Creek Pike. In Loudoun County, 9 and 287 packed through Wheatland. 15 North, you're crawling from Battlefield to Luckett's. 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
22: The 2026 World Cup is just moments away from getting underway in Mexico City. Mexico and South Africa open up play a bit later on tonight in Guadalajara. South Korea will face Czechia. One other soccer note, Real Madrid named Jose Mourinho as their manager for the second time in his career. By the way, you can see Mexico and South Africa right now on Fox. Stanley Cup Final Game 5 as the Golden Knights and Hurricanes skate at 8 o'clock Eastern Time. That series is tied up up at 2 games apiece. The Denver Broncos and head coach Sean Payton have agreed to terms on a new contract. ESPN says it's a new 5-year deal for Payton, who had 2 years left on his original contract. He's now locked in through 2030. Kansas City Chiefs are trading offensive tackle Wanya Morris to the Atlanta Falcons. Sahith Theegala leads the Canadian Open at 6 under par in first-round play. Marlins on top of the Diamondbacks 2-0 in the 7th. Tigers routing the Twins 8-0 in the 7th.
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0: Having a time of it in Maryland Live. Local call-in radio talk program is on. Frank Mitchell, Tim May is off, but planning to return tomorrow. We'll find out tomorrow if that's a real thing, but that's the plan. And we'll keep the topics coming. And the topic that I kind of teased is about something the president said yesterday, kind of quickly in passing, but wow, four words that I think a lot of people were surprised to hear him say. But going into that, before that, just the state of the economy, it was pretty good news, actually. Was it maybe almost a week ago or something like that? Jobs numbers came out. The job market didn't look too bad. Looked okay. But then more information came out maybe late yesterday, some of the day, about higher energy prices that have pushed inflation above 4%. You know, gas prices go up and down because of the disruptions in supply and spikes in demand. But then you've got global events like conflicts and sanctions and major oil producing countries that can make it more uncertain. But, you know, gas prices have been rising. And I wouldn't poo-poo this as far as how many people feel about it, as my friend Tim often does when I bring this up. But inflation at its highest level in 3 years last month. So real challenge for the presidential administration with the midterm elections, especially coming around. Consumer prices went up 4.2% in May from a year earlier. This came out yesterday. Prices rose 0.5% last month, but there were bigger gains of 0.6 in April, 0.9 in March. Prices now have risen faster than wages for several months. So that's definitely getting people's attention. And, well, I could go on with more detail, but the point is what the president said yesterday at one of his public appearances or press conferences or whatever, I think of the White House. He said he showed how he had learned to stop worrying about inflation and simply, in his own words, quote, love it, unquote. Those are the four words I was talking about. What do you think of him saying that? I love the inflation. Asked about the new report about the consumer price index that I just mentioned, jumping 4.2% over the last year. I guess I think it was pretty optimistic the way he decided to answer that. He didn't say that affordability was a hoax this time around, and is all started by Democrats. That's what he said in the past. And he didn't say that he was bringing down the cost of living, but this time he praised the numbers after the government said the inflation spiked to its highest level since April of 2023. And he said, quote, you know what I really love? Unquote. Quote, I love the inflation. Unquote. I think he'll remember that for a while, because I think his opposition will remind him about that statement for quite a while. With the elections and midterms in November, the economy is top concern, and it has not been the president's strong point, if you believe in all these different polls that have come out about it. So Democrats weren't stupid about it this time. They rushed to promote it on social media right after he said it. Because remember, he said in 2024 in his presidential campaign that he would quickly end inflation. But now he's saying that higher prices are a function of the Iran war, which are raising energy costs. And today he said relief is already on its way because of a secret military operation that had ferried what he said was 100 million barrels of oil through the Strait of Hormuz, which is 20% of the world's global oil supply, and has pretty much been closed by the war since February. So Chuck Schumer posted immediately, Trump really said, quote, "I love the inflation," on camera, for all America to hear. His contempt for you knows no bounds. House Democratic Leader Hakeem Jeffries said, with Trump's stated love of inflation, we finally found something that Donald Trump loves as much as he loves himself. So Secretary of Energy was at a hearing, and Congresswoman asked, do you love inflation? He said, I love ending Iran's ability to have a nuclear weapon, which is the response that I think has been given by strong supporters of the president's policies in the war with Iran and economic policies. I know from the guy sitting over my left over there when he's around. And then finally, the Secretary of Energy said, after being pressed about it, no, I'd prefer lower inflation. When he was asked about the president's specific comments, he said, quote, he's an entertaining, hyperbolic guy who's done tremendous leadership. Again, I'm just passing on the news, and I'm leaving it up to you for opinions. So if you have any thoughts on any of this stuff, 301-694-9363, 301-694-WFMD. And the news today as far as Iran and the Middle East has the president saying that he has canceled plans to strike Iran. He had been planning to hit the country, quote, very hard tonight, but he withdrew threats to take out Iran's most critical oil terminal in the not-too-distant future, right after some new attacks on U.S. bases in the region by Iran. And he, in a social media post, credited progress in discussions with high-level Iranian leadership as cause for the sudden change. He also suggested progress has been made in talks to extend the fragile ceasefire. So that's the news. My opinion, okay, which is it? But, you know, if it's holding off and more ceasefire, I guess that's good. Because I don't want to see fighting. I want to see killing and shooting and blowing things up. If it can be avoided, I'm afraid that, in my opinion, the Iranians, and when I say the Iranians, of course, I'm talking about those running the show in Iran, the government, and those in charge, I think are pretty awful, but they're also smart. And I think they, to some degree, were able to manipulate Jimmy Carter when the revolution happened. They took the hostages, and there was, some back and forth, and the negotiations were on. I think they realized that it was a presidential election, and even though they made a deal with Carter, like right the day before Election Day, or really close to it, they purposely held on to the hostages until President Reagan was officially elected. And I think they know what they're doing there. And I guess I hope, as much as I'm not a big supporter of this president, that's not what their whole scheme is that they're going to do whatever they can to just keep things going and keep the president from withdrawing from Iran past the midterm elections. Because, and again, Tim may agrees with me, but all I know is polling. I can't talk to survey a bunch of Americans every day, but polling shows it's not super popular, the war with Iran. And I think they think that he'll be very weakened if we're not out of there by November. So that's my assessment. You can take it or leave it. But, you know, I'm for Iran not having the ability to develop nuclear weapons. And all the questions are they on the verge of doing that? And how do you stop it? With deals? With going in there? You'd have to maybe have boots on the ground and stay there for a while. And, you know, just, or the only option is go ahead, let them have it. And I know, if anybody, very, very few people who are for that. So with that, let's take a break. I do want to talk about Turn Things Local and get into last night's school board meeting because of the amount of the operating budget that the Frederick County School Board approved for fiscal year 2027. Yeah, I mean, it shouldn't be a surprise if you're following this. It's pretty much what was being discussed, but it's a big number. We'll be right back.
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9: 270 North is slow from 124 in Gaithersburg to 109 in Hyattstown. 27 North also slow from Brink up to King Valley Road. 355 is slammed as you're approaching 109 as well. 15, you're stacked in both directions through Frederick City between Buckystown and Mater. 70 West slow from through 29 and 355 through 180. 70 East jammed at 695. 97 drags from 32 to Hook Road and from 140 up to Bachman's Valley. 140 is packed through the intersection as you're passing through Suffolk Road in the Sandy Mount Park area. 30 North gets jammed up in Manchester. 340 West slow going over the bridge into Harper's Ferry. Wheatland in Loudoun County packed through with between 9 and 287. 9 West slow as you're approaching Hillsboro and Mechanicsville. And then 15 North is a crawl from Battlefield to Luckett's. 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
0: It's 3:52. It's Mid Maryland Live on WFMD, and as I said, three big topics, but there'll be more this afternoon. But talk some about first day of early voting and some election news statewide and locally. And told you some of the national headlines and economic news and the war in Iran. And going to talk about data centers and some new issues with that. But first, the Frederick County School Board had their regular Wednesday meeting yesterday evening, and they approved the operating budget. Are you ready for it? Because I think it's just that it crossed a threshold that it was close to, but it went from so many million dollars a year to billion, not plural billions, but to be exact, $1.01 billion, the Frederick County School Board operating budget. You get what I'm saying? I'm telling you the amount because it's a big amount. I'm not saying that it's not totally suitable. Maybe they should have gotten more. Or I'm not telling you that this is outrageous, this much money for, you know, little old Frederick County schools. But vote was 4-2. I don't think any big surprise there. Good write-up on this. Give credit to the News Post on some details. And 4-2 was the vote. With, if you know the names, Rose, Gallagher, Yoho, and Monier voting to approve. And one person who usually votes with those other four, Mr. Wilson, was not present. And voting against the two were Colt Black and Jamie Brennan. So if you're familiar with the people on the school board, those are the names. And who you might expect would have voted the way they did just from prior views and the way they think. According to the article, Black said they were putting the cart before the horse. And Mr. Rose said it was a lean budget. So what this includes is an increase of $36.5 million in local funding revenue and $12.4 million in state funding revenue, federal funding down. So the school board's going to get $494 million from the county in budget revenue for services like school resource officers, who not everybody is in favor of. I happen to be. Crossing guards, pensions. See, there is a lot going into the school budget. You know, I certainly hope so for $1.01 billion. They're going to receive $470 million from the state in budget revenues for services like transportation, pre-K, special education, and $9.4 million from other sources. For things like sports fees, summer school tuition, faculty rentals. So it's not all like on you and me as far as residents of Frederick County to put out the $1.01 billion. But that's their operating budget. Instructional salaries take a pretty good chunk, $329 million. Notable increase in funding, the most notable increases, benefits, and employee salaries. My opinion, I think that's good. So one of those dissenting, Ms. Brennan, is concerned about the priorities when it comes to the budget. She was thankful for people who put the budget together, but I guess wants more cost-benefit analysis. And Mr. Black, also in the minority, agreed and with the statement that we don't approach our money in a way that I feel we're spending it the most wisely. I would like to hear more specifics on what's not being spent more wisely. Now, one of the majority said that she agreed that staff did outstanding jobs creating the budget, but that she'd be supporting it because they had multiple opportunities in the past to weigh in and ask more questions. And so they've been through all that process, and why now would you vote against it when you've had all your time to adjust and ask more questions? Well, maybe because you object to the majority viewpoint. So everybody's thanking everybody, and I'm sure we'll break some things apart. People who really, go through the budget with a fine-tooth comb will find stuff. You know where to call in here every day, our studio line, and tell us what you know. But what you think just overall of this amount of money for the Frederick County School Board, you're welcome to weigh in on 301-694-9363, 301-694-WFMD. The board voted unanimously to pass a $56.5 million school construction fund capital budget because everybody agrees on new construction and addition to schools that are needed. They approved food and nutrition services fund, capital budget, self-insurance fund, and artificial turf fund. The biggest on for construction and modifying and all that is going to go to the Middletown School elementary middle school replacement building. Next, it will go to the design of Brunswick High School's replacement building. And then next, renovations at Hillcrest Elementary, Twin Ridge Elementary, portable classrooms. Oh boy, those portable classrooms. So there you have it. Last night, it's said and done. Fiscal year 2027 will begin with something Frederick County has not seen before, because it's been like 900 something million. And when you get past that, it crosses into the billions. And this is just over the edge, 1.01. Is that 1/100th? I don't know. $1 billion operating budget. We got so much more to get into. We got a break to stay informed with the very latest on news, traffic, and weather, and sports, and financial news. And then we come back with hour number two. Hope you can stay with us.
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12: This is a Fox News alert, a settlement with Iran. I'm Lisa Brady. That's how President Trump describes it, just telling reporters.
13: We're going to be subject to finalization of documents. We should get done over the next few days. We'll probably have a signing maybe in Europe.
12: This follows an earlier post that he was calling off a third night of strikes and bombings on Iran based on discussions brought to the highest level of Iranian leadership and approved by all parties involved, he wrote. And he's been talking to leaders in the region, including Israel's prime minister.
13: I just spoke to Bibi. I spoke to the head of great heads of nations, Qatar, UAE, and, Saudi Arabia, Bahrain, Kuwait, and others. And we're going to be talking to Turkey.
12: The president says a naval blockade will remain in full force until the transaction is finalized. The U.S. had hit Iran for the past two nights, Iran responding with attacks on Gulf allies. Word of a possible agreement coming just hours after the president threatened to seize Iran's oil and gas industries. And his announcement has turned a rally into a bigger rally on Wall Street. The Dow up 929 points at the bell. The president also announcing a new pick for Director of National Intelligence, federal prosecutor Jay Clayton, to replace Tulsi Gabbard. But he will need Senate confirmation.
14: What this does is set up the nomination for Jay Clayton, the U.S. attorney for the Southern District in New York. He was also the chairman of the SEC, the Securities and Exchange Commission, during the president's first term.
12: Fox's Mark Meredith at the White House. It's not clear, though, if the president will leave housing official Bill Pulte in place as acting DNI. That is drawn drawn bipartisan backlash and today led to the failure of a House bill to temporarily extend a key surveillance tool that expires at midnight tomorrow. Soccer's World Cup now officially underway with co-host Mexico playing South Africa in Mexico City, opening match of the 48-team tournament. 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
12: The man charged in deadly attacks on state lawmakers in Minnesota, killing the top House Democrat and her husband, shooting and wounding two others, pleads guilty in federal court. U.S. Attorney Daniel Rosen's message to Vance Belter.
16: The Department of Justice will seek and obtain the longest prison terms available for your crimes.
12: Belter will face life in prison under the plea deal after prosecutors took the death penalty off the table. He was posing as a police officer when he went to the lawmakers' homes. Former NFL player Henry Ruggs has just been denied parole nearly 5 years after killing a woman in a Las Vegas car crash. Ruggs, at the time a Raiders wide receiver, pleaded guilty to charges including felony DUI in 2023, sentenced to 3 to 10 years in prison. He will have another hearing just 3 months before a mandatory parole release date next August. SpaceX is set to go public tomorrow with an initial stock offering that's expected to set a record and benefit a wide variety of investors.
17: By some estimates, the company's IPO will create 4,000 new millionaires among employees, from engineers to cafeteria workers, because of their employee stock options.
12: Fox Business' Grady Trimble. Meantime, some American colleges and universities could also be big winners.
17: University of North Carolina's system, which serves 17 institutions, has about 10% of its endowment tied up in SpaceX. That's according to the Wall Street Journal. Washington University in St. Louis and Stanford are also investors.
12: However, some analysts suggest new investors might have a chance for a better price later. SpaceX has set its initial price at $135 a share. That would value the company at more than $1.7 trillion. Recapping stocks, the Dow up more than 900 points, erasing yesterday's loss. The NASDAQ up 640. The S&P also gaining more than 1%. I'm Lisa Brady. This is Fox News.
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18: Health officials have confirmed an active case of tuberculosis at Waverly Elementary School in Frederick County. The Frederick County Health Department is working closely with Frederick County Public Schools to identify students and staff who may have had close contact with the infected individual. Those identified as potential contacts will be notified directly and offered testing. Officials say the person diagnosed is receiving appropriate medical treatment. Tuberculosis is an airborne disease, but it generally requires prolonged close exposure to spread from one person to another. Health officials emphasize that the overall risk to the school community and the public remains low as contact tracing efforts continue. A Loudoun County judge has denied bond for a Tennessee man accused of seriously injuring a woman in Sterling. Authorities say 47-year-old Michael Hutton allegedly dragged a woman from a vehicle around 11 p.m. on June 1st in the 46,000 block of Community Plaza. The victim suffered cuts and bruises to her arms, face, and feet. Prosecutors say Hutton met the woman at a bar before an argument led to the incident. During a bond hearing, the judge cited the seriousness of the allegations and Hutton's criminal history in Tennessee. Hutton remains charged with malicious wounding and is scheduled for a preliminary hearing on July 1st. A Montgomery County teen has pleaded guilty in connection with a crash that claimed the life of an 88-year-old woman last year. 19-year-old Liam Koskin of Darnestown admitted to grossly negligent manslaughter and unauthorized use of a motor vehicle during a hearing in Montgomery County Circuit Court. Prosecutors say Koskin was driving a stolen vehicle in Gaithersburg in 2025 when the crash occurred, killing Myrtle Gottlieb and injuring another person. The guilty plea avoids trial in the case. Sentencing is scheduled for a later date, and Koskin could face significant prison time when he returns to court. Early voting begins today in Maryland's 2026 primary election, giving Frederick County residents the chance to cast their ballots before primary election day on June 23rd. Early voting runs through June 18th at five locations across the county, with polls open from 7 a.m. until 8 p.m. The Libertytown Volunteer Fire Department is serving as a new early voting site this year. Voters may register or update their address during early voting with proof of residency, but party changes are not permitted. Election officials are also reminding voters impacted by the statewide mail-in ballot printing error to use their corrected replacement ballots. For more information on these or any of our other local news stories, be sure to join us on the web at WFMD.com or pay a visit to the WFMD Facebook page. If you have a news or a traffic tip, please text it to us at 301-694-9363. 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
0: The 930 WFMD Skyscan forecast for Frederick and surrounding counties. Any showers or thunderstorms, the chances will be diminishing as the night goes on. It'll be mostly cloudy with a low of 72. For Friday, showers and thunderstorms, mainly before 5 in the afternoon, and some could be severe. The high will be 94, and the index values will be as high as 101. The forecast, a service of PJ's Roofing, your experts for reliable roofing. 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A service of Frederick Air. It's a good call.
9: 270 North is slow from 124 in Gaithersburg to 109 in Hyattstown. 27 North also slow from Brink up to King Valley Road. 355 is slammed as you're approaching 109 as well. 15, you're stacked in both directions through Frederick City between Buckystown and Mater. 70 West slow from through 29 and 355 through 180. 70 East jammed at 695. 97 drags from 32 to Hook Road and from 140 up to Bachman's Valley. 140 is packed through the intersection as you're passing through Suffolk Road in the Sandy Mount Park area. 30 North gets jammed up in Manchester. 340 West slow going over the bridge into Harper's Ferry. Wheatland in Loudoun County, packed through with between 9 and 287. 9 West slow as you're approaching Hillsboro and Mechanicsville. And then 15 North is a crawl from Battlefield to Luckett's. This is Drew with your WFMD traffic, which is brought to you by Frederick Brickworks, the brick store plus more.
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0: Good afternoon. It's the McCaskill Market Update on 930 WFMD, a service of Scott McCaskill, a certified financial planner professional. And if you need to reach Scott, you can by giving him a call at 301-668-7366. That's 301-668-7366. U.S. equities gained today, boosted by a rebound in chip stocks after President Donald Trump called off the strikes in Iran scheduled for this evening. It said the U.S. is going to soon sign a deal with Iran. The S&P 500 gained 1.75%. The NASDAQ Composite added 2.54%. And the Dow Jones Industrial Average rose to gain 1.86%. Trump told reporters in the Oval Office that we have a deal that Iran will never have a nuclear weapon. And we have a signing soon, and the documents are in pretty final shape. Equities had rallied earlier today after Trump said in his Truth Social post that he canceled the scheduled strikes and bombings against Iran this evening. West Texas Intermediate crude futures were trading down 3% at around $86 a barrel. After Trump's announcement, Brent crude futures also fell 3% to around $89 a barrel. Markets were on edge prior to those comments. Oil prices had risen after Trump said in a separate Truth Social post the U.S. will be attacking Iran, quote, very hard tonight, unquote. According to the producer price index,

0: tomorrow, which could highlight the expected growth in the AI build-out. Still not all of tech was a bright spot today. Shares of Oracle dropped 11% as the software giant announced plans to raise an additional $20 billion in equity and debt to pay for its artificial intelligence build-out. So now we give you the final numbers which have arrived. We've got the Dow Jones Industrial Average up to 50,849. The S&P 500 priced at 7,394. The NASDAQ now 25,810. The price of gold went up and the price of oil went down. That's the McCaskill Market Update on 930 WFMD.
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0: Yeah, sounds like it's time to get back to some free talk on WFMD. That's what it's all about around here. 4:13. Frank Mitchell, Tim May is away on vacation this week. Parts unknown. I think he'll get off his couch if that's where he's been all this time by tomorrow, and he's expected to return then. Please be aware of the heat throughout most of our listening area, our radio listening area. If you're on the WFMD app or online and, you know, listening in the Bahamas this afternoon, I don't feel so bad for you. But if you're in our radio listening area, really take care of yourself. Maybe I'm lucky because I don't mind the heat as much. I'm pretty good with the heat. Now, I don't think today I'm going to get on the roof and hose down the gutter or anything like that. I mean, because it is hot. It is, check in with the Frederick Municipal Airport again. 94 remains the temperature there, but that's just the official temperature. It feels hotter than that. All right. Anything we're talking about, you can call in 301-694-WFMD because we have open lines this afternoon. And you can text in to that same number, and I'll try to check the text, but best to call in so I can hear whatever you have to say, whatever your opinion is on stuff. Next topic I was going to mention is data centers, especially because of, I didn't get to mention yesterday, we were all going into all the different elections, but yesterday in Harford County, which is not in our radio listening area, really. Harford County is just north of Baltimore, of course. But they were the first county to do something in Maryland. And is this radical or what? That would be the first county, local government county in Maryland to ban data centers outright. The county council there voted unanimously to ban the construction of data centers. We'll go on about this or whatever, but first check with the callers. Hi, WFMD, who's this?
12: Jonathan Doye.
0: Jonathan Doe, you're right on the radio. How you doing there, Jonathan? What's going on?
12: Can I do a PSA?
0: That would be a public service announcement, yeah, if it's that's what you
12: okay.
0: mean.
12: Yeah, for the donkey circle in the ground driver of the Tesla that had to blow by a stop bus with the signs on out, lights flashing. The guy had to go over three lanes to get around them. School bus, letting kids out. You're an idiot.
0: You're being too nice, Jonathan Doe. Anybody who goes around a bus with, you know, the flag out that says stop and it's a school bus, I don't know what the fine, I think they increased the fine. It's still not high enough, whatever it is. That's the worst thing you can do.
12: Yeah, and I mean, look, these bus drivers don't want to stop the traffic. They have to.

0: to protect the kids.
1: That's right.
0: Fortunately, Frederick County does a lot of what they call curbside. In other words, they only let them out on the side of the bus where they don't have to cross over the road. But you still have some that have to cross over the road, and it's just, it's crazy. And I mean, I'm sure he's not listening because everybody knows that Tesla drivers have to listen to NPR. Is NPR still in operation?
1: Yes, I believe so.
0: Okay. They haven't pulled all the funding yet. But, I mean, you know, it's just stupid.
1: Yeah, it certainly is. So what else is going on in the world, Jonathan? Let me ask you, I'd depart from what I was starting to talk about, because I don't know if you heard last hour, but I was talking about the official school board operating budget approved last night. Did you hear about that?
0: Oh, yeah.
1: Over $1 billion, Jonathan Doe.
0: I did one of them four-year yay-yays, or what do they call it, five-year freedom of information.
1: Oh, yeah. Really?
0: On a couple of things that I've been told is a great waste. I do like what Montgomery County said. Hey, we're going to pull $36 million back, and you're going to have to fire 400 and some odd jobs.
1: You are correct. Montgomery County Public Schools did do a bunch. I got this for you right in front of me. They had to do what you just said. The approved plan includes the elimination of about 162 vacant positions along with other staffing reductions.
0: Yep. I mean, at least somebody had the moxie to say, enough's enough. And this school board, was it in Houston? I just read recently, Houston schools were so bad that they got taken over by the state. They fired everybody out of the administration. The elected school people got tossed. And guess what happened? Their grades skyrocketed. Efficiency skyrocketed. Because this whoever takes it over is there to teach, educate, not indoctrinate, and do so many social experiments.
1: Jonathan Doe, let me ask you something. Is this a good time for you to hold on and we could talk further?
0: Sure.
1: Hold on, because you did send me an email about that topic. I looked it up a little bit, and it's interesting. Hold on. We'll come back and talk more about schools, and we have other lines open, too, if you want to jump in. 301-694-9363 and... real quick, too, I want to get in the WFMD vet check, because even though Tim's not here, we still need to check on vets.
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1: You're right, Tim, and this gives me the opportunity real quick to mention something, that tomorrow is Elder Abuse Awareness Day, and it's being awareness is being raised by Frederick County's Division of Aging and Independence by hosting a free community shred event tomorrow morning from 9 until noon at the Frederick 50 Plus Community Center, which is on Taney Avenue in Frederick. It's open to Frederick County residents age 60 and older. Participants can bring up to two boxes of documents for secure on-site shredding. So it's basically a shredding event tomorrow morning, 9 to noon, the Frederick 50 Plus Community Center on Taney Avenue in Frederick. Thank you. Be right back.
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11: 270 North, you're slow through Montrose, Quince Orchard, Clarksburg, and as you're passing through 80 in Urbana. 27 North crawls from Brink all the way up to 108 in Damascus. 15, you're stacked in both directions between Buckystown and Motter. 70 West, slow through 29 and from South Street through 180. 70 East jammed at 695. 32 North clogged at 70. 81 is slow from the Maryland-West Virginia line up to about Halfway Boulevard. 97, you're seeing delays from 32 to Hook Road and from 140 to Magna Way. 30 North gets jammed up as you're approaching Manchester. 140 is slow on the westbound side from 91 all the way out to Sandy Mount Road. Heading over to Loudoun County, 9 and 287 slammed through Wheatland. Also, 9 West crawls as you're approaching Hillsboro and Mechanicsville. 15 North, you're slow from Battlefield to Luckett's and going over the Point of Rocks Bridge. 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
1: 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It's 425, and I've asked Jonathan Doe to stick around through the break because we're talking about local and other school system topics, and I want to talk about this Houston situation you talked about, but before that, Jonathan, you brought up the Montgomery County Board of Education, which did cut hundreds of jobs because they're trying to balance their budget. My question is, I have a problem with that, and we may disagree. I don't like seeing job cuts when it comes to anything besides administration because, you know, I'm seeing classrooms here with 40 kids and one teacher and it's too much and et cetera. But people say, well, the administration is fat. I'd be okay with bearing down on that, but how do you know that everybody in the administration isn't doing good things and everything is necessary as far as the whole amount of staff you got up there?
0: Well, Frank, I mean, the school I went to had about 1,000 kids. We had a principal, had a vice principal, we had two counselors, and we had teachers. Now, when my daughter was in school, I talk to our neighbors that have their children in public schools. You have a principal, you have two or three administrators, you've got four or five counselors, and these are for the elementary and middle school. Hmm. And then you get into the high school, you know, you've got so many people there. And then you go to their offices, and you get the assistant to the secretary that's assistant, you know, there. I can't imagine it takes that many more people to run a school or a school system, especially when you have computers and stuff like that now. When back, you know, as Tim would say, as you're walking up and down the hill to the school backwards with those shoes on, you know, that was all manual. And the teachers, I think the biggest challenge is the unions. You know, they love seeing this stuff grow bigger and bigger and bigger. And when you see the thing like in Houston, and it's happened in some other school districts where...
1: go ahead and describe what's going on in Houston.
0: Well, Houston had the worst school district in the state of Texas. Every grade was failing. We're not reading up to that level, or two and three or four grades behind. Mathematics, the same thing. So I guess they have a mechanism in the state of Texas that these failing school systems don't get it together in a couple of years, the state takes over. And they did. And by God, you know, in a year, in 2 years, their proficiency has skyrocketed. And I'm not talking about going up 5-10 points. You're talking about double and triple the scores, because all the nonsense got taken out, and you go back to reading, writing, and arithmetic, history, things like that. And they got down nuts and bolts, and boy, it works. That is like, now my neighbor works for the school system, and he showed me the listing of jobs available in Frederick County. And there must be 30 or 40 part-time substitutes.
1: Sure.
0: And special ed teachers they're trying to hire. Well, why all of a sudden all this hiring? Well, he thinks it is because that way they can inflate the budget, and then once that's the budget's passed and all like that, those requirements will go away. In fact, he told me, I guess it was 4 or 5 months ago, that there was a spending freeze in Frederick County schools because they were scared that the state was not going to fund, you know, what they usually fund because of what's going on the state level.
1: Right.
0: So they stopped spending money and promoting and raises and everything else. So it kind of tells you, and this, if I'm not mistaken, this superintendent came from Montgomery County.
1: Frederick County school superintendent, yes.
0: Yes. And, you know, look what happened down there. So maybe it's time our school board stop listening to the union, start listening to the parents, and stop trying to teach everything else except reading, writing, arithmetic, and history. The thing about not teaching history, I mean true history, is a shame, because if you don't watch out, history will repeat itself. You're destined to repeat it. And, you know, there were some bad things that happened in our country and its development. But we're smart enough. Americans are understand that, you know, that's not good. Let's don't do it again.
1: All right. Well, Jonathan, I appreciate, I'm glad you got to express all that. I got a roll because of the news, but I got a lot of reactions, some of the things that you had to say. And do want to keep the lines open. Talking about the school board last night in Frederick County approving a $1.01 billion operating budget, and some of the state of schools locally and regionally. We'll get right back to that after the news.
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15: A Loudoun County grand jury on Monday indicted two teenagers in separate cases involving alleged threats and a serious crash. 19-year-old Hayden James Dollery of Chantilly faces five felony charges, including making written threats and threatening to bomb or burn a building. Authorities say the substitute teacher for Loudoun County Public Schools made threats through the Discord messaging app. In a separate case, 18-year-old Sean Ashley of Brunswick was indicted on DUI-related charges tied to an April crash near Charlestown Pike and Harpers Ferry Road. A passenger in Ashley's vehicle suffered life-threatening injuries after the car struck a tree and continued rolling. Maryland election officials have approved new guidelines for counting ballots after a printing error sent some voters the wrong party's mail-in ballot ahead of this month's primary election. The State Board of Elections unanimously adopted the procedures to ensure only one ballot is counted per voter. Officials say replacement ballots have been issued and original ballots will be tracked separately and reviewed after the June 23rd primary. Election administrators say the new process is designed to provide transparency and maintain confidence in the integrity of the election while local boards handle the affected ballots. A rabid cat that attacked several people in the Spring Mills area has prompted a public health warning in Berkeley County, West Virginia. The attacks happened June 2nd and 3rd near Clendenin Drive and Evening Star Lane. Officials say the cat was captured by animal control officers and later tested positive for rabies. Four victims had contacted the local health department as of June 9th. Anyone who was scratched, bitten, or had contact with this animal should contact a health care provider and the health department immediately. Drivers in Charlestown should plan ahead this Saturday as West Virginia Fest returns to downtown. The festival runs from 10 a.m. until 5 p.m., but parking restrictions and road closures will begin at 5 a.m. Vehicles left in posted event areas will be ticketed and towed at the owner's expense. Washington Street, or Route 51, will be closed between West and Mildred Streets. Several blocks of George, Charles, Lawrence, and Samuel Streets will also be shut down. Officials recommend Liberty Street for westbound Route 51 traffic, Congress Street for eastbound traffic, and Mildred Street as an alternate for Route 115. Heavy traffic delays are expected throughout the day. For more information on these or any of our other local news stories, be sure to join us on the web at WFMD.com or pay a visit to the WFMD Facebook page. If you have a news or a traffic tip, please text it to us at 301-694-9363. 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
16: I'm John Saucier. This is a Fox News alert. President Trump had been threatening more strikes on Iran tonight, but now says the U.S. and Iran have come to a, quote, great settlement, a deal to end the war, and it's expected to be signed soon.
17: And most importantly, we have a deal that Iran will never have a nuclear weapon, which was the whole purpose of what we had to go through to get this.
16: It all comes less than a day after the United States launched dozens of strikes on Iran in retaliation for a helicopter that was shot down over the Strait of Hormuz. President Trump says the strait will now be open as part of this deal. Border Czar Tom Holman claims the surge of ICE agents are coming to New York City after New York Governor Kathy Hochul signed several laws limiting ICE activity. The governor says she remains committed to limiting the state's cooperation with federal immigration agents.
18: That's not what the taxpayers are paying for. When they pay for local law enforcement, they expect that money to be used to protect them in their communities.
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1: The 930 WFMD Skyscan forecast for Frederick and surrounding counties. Any showers or thunderstorms, the chances will be diminishing as the night goes on. It'll be mostly cloudy with a low of 72. For Friday, showers and thunderstorms, mainly before 5 in the afternoon, and some could be severe. The high will be 94 and the index values will be as high as 101. The forecast, a service of PJ's Roofing, your experts for reliable roofing. 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
10: 930 WFMD traffic for Frederick and surrounding counties. A service of Frederick Air. It's a good call.
11: 270 North, you're slow through Montrose, Quince Orchard, Clarksburg, and as you're passing through 80 in Urbana. 27 North crawls from Brink all the way up to 108 in Damascus. 15, you're stacked in both directions between Buckystown and Motter. 70 West, slow through 29 and from South Street through 180. 70 East jammed at 695. 32 North clogged at 70. 81 is slow from the Maryland-West Virginia line up to about Halfway Boulevard. 97, you're seeing delays from 32 to Hook Road and from 140 to Magna Way. 30 North gets jammed up as you're approaching Manchester. 140 is slow on the westbound side from 91 all the way out to Sandy Mount Road. Heading over to Loudoun County, 9 and 287 slam through Wheatland. Also, 9 West crawls as you're approaching Hillsboro and Mechanicsville. 15 North, you're slow from Battlefield to Luckett's and going over the Point of Rocks Bridge. This is Drew with your WFMD traffic, which is brought to you by Frederick Air and Bryant. Whatever it takes to keep you comfortable, Frederick Air. It's a good call.
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22: And we've got a goal in the 2026 World Cup.
23: And incidentally, he and his opposite number, Hugo Broos, played against each other in the 1986 World Cup. Sotolo was caught up there.
22: Julian Quiñones with the goal on Fox. Mexico leads South Africa 1-0 at the half of their Group A match in Mexico City. Later on tonight in Guadalajara, South Korea and Czechia will play in Group A. That will be seen on Fox Sports 1. Game 5 of the Stanley Cup Final as the Golden Knights and Hurricanes skating at 8 Eastern. That series is tied at 2. Broncos gave head coach Sean Payton a new 5-year deal that runs through 2030. In day baseball, Marlins beat the Diamondbacks 2-0. Tigers blanked the Twins 11-0. Juan Soto a home run. Mets beat the Cardinals 5-4. Rockies lead the Cubs 1-0 in the fourth.
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0: 930 WFMD. Hello. 439 is the time. Frank Mitchell, I'm a lonesome because Tim May is away, but expected back tomorrow. And we find ourselves talking about schools and mainly about local school systems, but also I'll bring up what Jonathan Doe had brought up. It all started with the conversation about last night's Frederick County School Board meeting approving $1.01 billion fiscal year 2027 operating budget. Now, there was no surprise in this because I think it had been known that the majority, not all the members of the board, but the majority had already pretty much decided this. And I guess it was just kind of formalized. There was no big changes as far as at the last minute that I'm aware of, as far as add-ons or subtractions to various items. But it's just, you know, an impressive number for a county that hasn't seen, hadn't heard that word with the school budget. You know, of course, about half the budget in Frederick County has been the school budget, but $1 billion, I'm going to say, operating budget is, wow, you know, it's rounded off to a billion. Anyway, Montgomery County recently making a lot of job cuts because they have a $3.72 billion budget. They're much more populated. But they had to eliminate more than 400 positions. Even though there was an increase in county funding, they were still like $36 million short of their requested budget. So they had to eliminate about 162 vacant positions along with other staffing reductions. They restored some for school psychologist positions and student support services. So, you know, they're playing with numbers, but they had to do some elimination. And then Jonathan Doe called up, and he sent me a thing about Houston schools, where the schools had issues, and the state of Texas came in and took over, and he claims had a very positive effect. My reaction, and I won't go too far into this, is a Houston, Texas story, and you can, you know, Google if you're curious about it. But I bet there were positive effects. I remember locally when one of the local schools here, with a pretty high student poverty population, became a Title I school. They weren't, and then they were, and everybody went, "Oh my goodness, Title I! That means." You know, these kids are in really bad shape and really performing badly. But in a way, it was positive for the school because it got them more resources from the state. So the students benefited from that designation. And maybe when the state took over in Houston City Schools, they had brought more resources with them. The other thing is, in addition to Jonathan's positive statements about doing that, the share of uncertified teachers spiked way up. There started being a lot of teacher turnover, experience decline in experienced educators. I'm just seeing a whole lot of the negatives too of that from I'm getting from Houston Public Media. So it would be so much easier if it was simpler, but it's not. It's complicated. Some news came out earlier this week, according to Maryland Matters, a thing called Kids Count. It's a data book in Maryland, and there was mixed results. Maryland saw gains in child well-being, but struggles in education since COVID. The economic welfare of Maryland's kids, pretty stable in recent years. Childhood poverty, pretty much remaining on a flat line, 23 to 2024, according to a report. But Maryland still fell from 10th place among states to 18th. in some categories. The disparity is why they released the report. It includes a new scoring system. And it shows, I guess, compares different states to each other. Anyway, mixed results there. Something kind of interesting from the governor about Maryland schools, and he says part of the problem is the Trump administration. And I'll tell you about that after I talk to a caller, because lines are open for you at 301-694-9363. Hi, WFMD. Who's this?
1: Hi, this is John from Frederick.
0: Hi, John. What's going on?
1: I went up to Butterfly Lane to vote this morning.
0: Oh, yeah.
1: And there wasn't nobody around that school up there. Is it another school on Butterfly Lane?
0: No, this is, since it's early voting and it's a primary, there are just five locations throughout all of Frederick County. Now, are you looking for a location in the city?
1: Well, it says on my ballot that Butterfly Lane.
0: Now, that would be for the general election in November, but I believe there's there are five locations around the county, and in Frederick City, there's really just one location, and that's Trinity on New Design Road.
1: Oh, okay.
0: And that is probably why you didn't find anything there. The Trinity Recreation Center, 6040 New Design Road in Frederick, is one of the early voting polling locations, and that's the one for Frederick City.
1: Oh, okay. Thank you.
0: Yes, sir. So, yeah, we mentioned that at the onset, the locations for early voting. And early voting is something that we talked about at the beginning of the program. But early voting is going on for a week. So we'll give you plenty more news about early voting and what's going on with that. Maybe later in this program, because there was an interesting development we told you about in the 3 o'clock hour. And that does continue all week. We talked about some of the national news. We talked, just got started on data centers, but then we got back to schools. And one more thing on budgets and schools and all that. Frederick County, man, that's a big budget, $1 billion. Anyway, here I had it right here in front of me. I got so many different things, and that caller, who I appreciate because I'm happy to straighten them out on voting locations. But here it is, according to the banner, the Trump administration is holding back Maryland schools, according to Governor Moore. He's telling journalists that federal policy limits his power to fund schools and improve student transportation. So what do you think of this? The governor repeatedly criticizing the Trump administration the other day for hampering Maryland's educational progress. This is for an address I think he gave yesterday at the Education Writers Association National Conference. He said, "We cannot make up for the damage that's being done to public education by the federal administration." He did not mince words. He said, quote, "No state has been hit harder by the onset of Trump Part 2 in the state of Maryland." Well, let us hear some details. If you're going to make an accusation like that, Gov. He did signal openness to opting Maryland into a national school voucher program. Now, that's very interesting. I've heard about that. Maybe we'll have a chance to go into that. Because he said, "I'm never going to leave money on the table when it comes to supporting kids in our public schools," but he didn't commit to that program. And again, I'll get back to an interesting situation that Maryland and states like Maryland face with this national school voucher program, because it is more money, but some of it may not all go to the public school system. Basically, if the governor opts in, residents in Maryland could donate up to $1,700 each year to a nonprofit that awards scholarships or vouchers to students attending private or religious schools. They might also be able to give the money to nonprofits that provides scholarships to public school students for things like after-school clubs, field trips, tutoring, maybe even transportation. So experts, many saying the voucher program's an experiment with unknown consequences. Maryland's largest teachers union is opposed. 31 states, including New York, have signed on. This is actually a tough one. If you're this governor and you have the supporters that you do, on whether to take this money or not, for the reason that I just stated. Again, if he goes along with this national school voucher program, Maryland residents can donate up to $1,700 each year to a nonprofit that awards scholarships or vouchers to students attending private or religious schools, and they might also be able to give the money to nonprofits that provide scholarships to public school students. So if he goes for this, he's going against what I think he's stated, or what his supporters support, and that is funding public schools. This would be funneling money to some private or religious schools. But on the other hand, if he turns down the money, some public school students would be losing out on some of the things that I mentioned, the field trips and all that kind of stuff. So Moore said, do I think there's more than the state needs to do? 100%. I don't think anyone can argue that the state has shirked its responsibilities. And he did put some responsibility on the Trump administration. He said, I'd love to see the federal government stop cutting transportation funding because that would be really helpful. So I could go on. But it's a good time for a break. And we'll come back with more free talk around the other side.
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8: 930 WFMD traffic for Frederick and surrounding counties. 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
9: 270 North, it's going to be slow through Montrose, Quince Orchard, Clarksburg, and Fingerboard Roads. 27 North is stop and go from Brink up through Sweepstakes Road. 15, you're stacked in both directions through Frederick City between Bucky's Town and 26. 70 West, you're slow through 29 and from South Street through 180. But the big situation, we got a new accident on 70 East at Myersville, right at that exit. You got left two lanes closed and pushing traffic back up as you're going down South Mountain. It's going to be a slow ride. 70 East still jammed at 695 as well. 32 North clogged from Rosemary Lane to the exit for 70. 97, you'll see brake lights from 32 to Hook Road and from 140 to Bachman's Valley. 140 still slow as you're passing through
10: Suffolk Road over in Westminster. And then heading over to Loudoun County, 9 and 287 still busy through Wheatland, 9 West Slope from Mountain out to Mechanicsville. And 15 North, it is basically a crawl from Battlefield all the way over the Point of Rocks Bridge. 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Whatever it takes to keep you comfortable. Frederick Air, it's a good call.
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0: Mid Maryland Live. It's 4:54 now. And, you know, since the caller, I do want to be, you know, a good public servant. And the caller was a bit confused about voting. And today is the start of early voting in Maryland's primary elections. Early voting will go on for a week, and then the official primary election day is the 23rd. So I did this at the onset, and I think I've done it before, but one more time. I want to run by. I'm not going to go through, the other counties. We're into northern Montgomery, Carroll, Washington counties in Maryland. But in Frederick County, 5 early voting polling places. In Frederick City, Trinity Recreation Center on New Design Road. The Urbana Regional Library, the Thurmont Regional Library, the Middletown Volunteer Fire Department, and new location, Liberty Town Volunteer Fire Department. Those are the 5 locations for early voting. If you're used to voting in a general election at, you know, someplace closer to you, a school or what have you, that's not for the primary. So there is still time to ask for a mail-in ballot. You could do that through June 16th or online through June 19th. Voting in person early and on election day is 7 in the morning until 8 o'clock in the evening. Well, yesterday we went through, and again, I'll just focus on Frederick County here for this, all the offices there are to vote for. If you're a Democrat or a Republican, and if you're an independent, you can vote for Board of Education. But that would be it. So you got the county council seats. You've got central committees, judge of the orphans court, sheriff, clerk of the circuit court, state's attorney, general, county executive, Congress, governor, House of Delegates to Annapolis, Frederick County Circuit Court, State Senate, lots of stuff. You do some homework and make your best choice there. And again, I'll mention, just if you think I'm not going to tell you what the Maryland Senate Republican Caucus had to say yesterday, they sent a formal letter to the president of the Senate and the Education, Energy, and Environment Committee chairman, calling for an emergency legislative hearing on the Maryland State Board of Elections over that issue of mail-in ballot error and its ongoing consequences for voters in the June 23rd, 2026 gubernatorial primary. As we've mentioned number of times, those people who received mail-in ballots to the wrong party affiliation, Board of Elections had to send out more than 400,000 replacement ballots. Frederick County, just Frederick County, voided about 20,000 ballots, sent notifications by email, by text, and other methods to tell people about it. So I guess they feel that things have been covered pretty well, but not so much for this group of Republicans who want to call kind of an emergency session, I guess, of the Maryland General Assembly, which they feel is possible. I don't know. It's awfully last minute to do something like that. They requested a hearing before June 23rd, if possible, or immediately following the election and before certification. If a pre-primary hearing cannot be arranged. So that's the Republican leadership's side on that. They'll probably be saying that, you know, our voters are saying, you know, something needed to be done. you know, I'm glad they're being proactive about it. And you'll have Democrats saying this is being all blown out of proportion. They immediately made a correction. They came out with it. It was transparent. It wasn't that many ballots. You know, it was the vendor that the state works with making a mistake. And things are all straightened out now by, you know, all these things that I had just forementioned. So everything now is two sides. It's always been to every coin, but to politics. It used to be a lot more, I think. Or everybody agreed it was one side. Anyway, now I'm talking like Tim. News is next, and then hour three of Mid-Maryland Live.
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2: This is a Fox News alert, a breakthrough with Iran. I'm Lisa Brady. President Trump calls it a great settlement that could be finalized in the next few days.
3: And most importantly, we have a deal that Iran will never have a nuclear weapon, which was the whole purpose of what we had to go through to get this.
2: The president telling reporters he has spoken to a number of leaders in the region today, including the Israeli prime minister, and that the Strait of Hormuz will open as soon as a deal is signed.
3: We have a signing soon, and the documents are in pretty final shape. So we'll see. We'll see. Very good. Should be done. That should be done pretty quickly. They want it every bit as much as everybody else wants.
2: The president taking questions in the Oval Office after posting earlier that he was canceling a planned third night of attacks on Iran.
4: President Trump posting on Truth Social that the strikes were canceled and that some sort of deal was imminent. On Truth Social, Trump posted, based on the fact that discussions with the Islamic Republic of Iran have been brought to the highest level of Iranian leadership and approved, I have, as President of the United States of America, canceled the scheduled strikes and bombings against Iran this evening.
2: Fox's Max Gordon in Dubai. Iran had responded to the past two nights of strikes with more attacks on Gulf neighbors. Now, Iranian state media is reporting that the Iran Foreign Ministry is saying a large part of the negotiating text has been finalized, but suggesting that essentially it's not a done deal yet. President Trump also announcing today a new nominee for Director of National Intelligence, Jay Clayton, a federal prosecutor. He's been facing bipartisan pushback over picking a top housing finance official, Bill Pulte, to serve as acting director, and he does not appear to be backing away from that. Earlier, Democrats and some Republicans protested Pulte by opposing a temporary extension of a key surveillance tool, which is set to expire midnight tomorrow. 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
2: A sudden resignation in the British government as the defense chief accuses the prime minister of not doing enough to defend the UK.
6: John Healey's resigning as UK Secretary of Defense because he wants more money for the British armed forces. In his letter of resignation, he tells Prime Minister Keir Starmer, "You have been unable to commit the resources that the nation needs to defend the country at this time of rising threats." Last year, the UK joined other NATO allies in promising to increase the amount of money it spends on defense. But John Healey points out that British intelligence believes Russia could attack as soon as 2030, and under current plans, he'd be forced to reduce the UK's military readiness. In London, Jonathan Savage, Fox News.
2: Well, the move is another blow to the Prime Minister, who's already under pressure from some in his own party to step down. The countdown continues to a White House event that would make history.
7: The UFC is set to stage its first ever event on the White House South Lawn Sunday night. A mixed martial arts card timed to President Trump's 80th birthday and the nation's 250th anniversary. At Media Day, several American fighters leaned into patriotic themes. Michael Chandler called walking from the White House to the Octagon a dream come true. Middleweight Bo Nickel, who met the president in 2019, called the bout a massive opportunity. One of the more polarizing fighters, heavyweight Josh Hokit, said he won't apologize for anything he does.
2: Fox's Jared Max. The event still faces a challenge in federal court over rules barring sporting events on federal parkland. Soccer's World Cup kicks off with the first two matches in Mexico today. The U.S. opener is tomorrow in L.A.
8: Perhaps the most difficult part of organizing this entire thing has been creating consistent natural grass across all of the venues. Now, here in L.A., the pitch is built on top of the gridiron, raising the field almost 3 feet.
2: Fox Business's Kelly Saberi. It's the largest ever World Cup, 48 teams. I'm Lisa Brady. This is Fox News.
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9: An active tuberculosis case connected to Waverly Elementary School has prompted an investigation by Frederick County health officials. Working alongside school system staff, the health department has begun notifying families and employees who may have been exposed through close contact. Officials say tuberculosis is not spread through casual interactions and is far less contagious than many common respiratory illnesses. The infected individual is undergoing treatment and health officials are conducting testing and follow-up evaluations for those considered at risk. Authorities say there is no indication of a broader public health threat, but they are taking precautionary steps to prevent any additional spread. New details have emerged in an alleged assault case that left a woman badly injured in Sterling. Investigators say 47-year-old Michael Hutton from Tennessee was arrested after a woman reported being dragged from a vehicle on June 1st. The incident happened near Community Plaza and left the victim with cuts and bruises to her face, arms, and feet. Surveillance video was reviewed during a bond appeal hearing this week where a judge denied Hutton's request for release. Prosecutors argue Hutton poses a flight risk because he has no local ties and is in the area for data center construction work. He is due back in court July 1st. A teenager has admitted responsibility in a fatal Gaithersburg crash that left an elderly woman dead. 19-year-old Liam Koskin pleaded guilty Tuesday to grossly negligent manslaughter and unauthorized use of a motor vehicle. Authorities say the case stems from a 2025 collision involving a stolen vehicle that resulted in the death of 88-year-old Myrtle Gottlieb and injuries to another victim. The plea was entered in Montgomery County Circuit Court and brings the criminal case a step closer to resolution. Koskin is expected to be sentenced at a future hearing where a judge will determine his punishment. Frederick County election officials are preparing for a busy week as early voting gets underway today for Maryland's primary election. Voters can visit any of the county's five early voting centers through June 18th, with less crowded times generally between 10 a.m. and 3 p.m. Residents who are not registered can register and vote at an early voting location by bringing a document that proves where they live. Officials continue to notify voters affected by the statewide mail-in ballot error, which resulted in thousands of replacement ballots being issued before the June 23rd primary. For more information on these or any of our other local news stories, be sure to join us on the web at WFMD.com or pay a visit to the WFMD Facebook page. 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
0: The 930 WFMD Skyscan forecast for Frederick and surrounding counties. Any showers or thunderstorms, the chances will be diminishing as the night goes on. It'll be mostly cloudy with a low of 72. For Friday, showers and thunderstorms, mainly before 5 in the afternoon, and some could be severe. The high will be 94, and the index values will be as high as 101. The forecast, a service of PJ's Roofing, your experts for reliable roofing. 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A service of Frederick Air. It's a good call.
7: 270 North, it's going to be slow through Montrose, Quince Orchard, Clarksburg, and Fingerboard Roads. 27 North is stop and go from Brink up through Sweepstakes Road. 15, you're stacked in both directions through Frederick City between Bucky's Town and 26. 70 West, you're slow through 29 and from South Street through 180.
10: But the big situation, we got a new accident on 70 East at Myersville, right at that exit. You got left two lanes closed and pushing traffic back up as you're going down South Mountain. It's going to be a slow ride. 70 East still jammed at 695 as well. 32 North clogged from Rosemary Lane to the exit for 70. 97, you're going to see brake lights from 32 to Hook Road and from 140 to Bachman's Valley. 140 still slow as you're passing through Suffolk Road over in Westminster. And then heading over to Loudoun County, 9 and 287 still busy through Wheatland. 9 West slow from Mountain out to Mechanicsville. And 15 North, it is basically a crawl from Battlefield all the way over the Point of Rocks Bridge. This is Drew with your WFMD traffic, which is brought to you by Frederick Air and Bryant. Whatever it takes to keep you comfortable. Frederick Air, it's a good call.
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0: Good afternoon. It's time for the McCaskill Market Update on 930 WFMD. 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His number would be 301-668-7366, 301-668-7366. U.S. equities gaining today, boosted by a rebound in chip stocks after President Donald Trump called off the strikes on Iran scheduled for this evening and said the U.S. is going to soon sign a deal with Iran. The S&P 500 gained 1.75%. The NASDAQ added 2.54%. The Dow Jones Industrial Average rose 1.86%. Trump told reporters in the Oval Office that we, quote, have a deal that Iran will never have a nuclear weapon. He continued, we have a signing soon, and the documents are in pretty final shape. It should be done, and it should be done pretty quickly. Equities had rallied earlier today after Trump said in a Truth Social post that he canceled the scheduled strikes and bombings against Iran this evening. West Texas Intermediate crude futures trading down 3% at around $86 a barrel after the announcement. Brent crude futures also fell 3% to around $89 a barrel. Markets had been on edge prior to those comments. Oil prices had risen after Trump said in a separate Truth Social post that the U.S. will be attacking Iran, quote, very hard tonight. And the producer price index increased 1.1%. During the month of May, according to the Bureau of Labor Statistics reporting today, more than 0.7% that economists polled by Dow Jones expected. Core inflation, which excludes volatile food and energy prices, stood at 0.4% below the Dow Jones forecast for 0.5%. A rebound in Micron technology, advanced micro devices, and Intel offered momentum to the market, with the iShares Semiconductor ETF gaining 6%. Enthusiasm building ahead of SpaceX debut tomorrow, which could highlight the expected growth in the AI build-out. Not all of tech was

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0: Thank you very much for checking in this Thursday afternoon to the Mid-Maryland Live program. It's a local conversation, weekdays 3 to 6. And so this is the 5 o'clock hour. Oh, you're those 5 o'clock hour people. Uh-huh. If you want to get in on the action or you just have any thoughts, you may express yourself. Love to hear from you. 301-694-9363, 301-694-WFMD. Text into that number as well, but try to call in. That's the best way to get through. So, man, I got so many different directions to go and lots of election news, more national news, big news maybe out of the Middle East. And, you know, I started talking about data centers, which I don't think a week has gone by in a long time where, you know, bring up something new about that. But this is something new, and it caught my attention. And that is, according to TV 11 News in Baltimore, in Harford County, that's north of Baltimore, like Bel Air and all that, first local government in Maryland to ban data centers outright. What do you think of this? The county council unanimously voted to ban the construction of data centers. Now, there are other places that have put a temporary ban. I know Howard County, other places, a temporary ban on constructing them. But Harford County has now passed emergency legislation to totally ban the construction of data centers anywhere in the county. Coming after a plan was in the works to build a data center on the Mountain Branch Golf Course up there. The Maryland Tech Council said they strongly oppose the legislation. They said in a statement, attempting to ban an entire industry raises constitutional questions and exposes the county to potential litigation. I'm just thinking before I go on, I think this is some of what has been said about Frederick County's possible referendum question for the election in November, which is supposed to be decided tomorrow. But anyway, maybe we'll get back to that. Let me get back to the statement in Harford County. The Maryland Tech Council saying we urge the county to solicit a legal opinion from the Maryland Attorney General's office, and so on and so forth. Policymakers across Maryland are considering data center regulatory frameworks. In many cases, these dialogues are constructive. I don't think they'd stop by Adamstown for a meeting recently. And guided by a shared pursuit of facts and a desire to do right by Marylanders. So that's the defense from the data center people. We stand ready to make conversation, la, la, la, la, la. Opponents would say, yeah, that's fine. You know, just let's get past some of this BS and tell us about, you know, the water and the bills and the noise and the sight and pollution and whatever opponents are. But, I mean, they've gone pretty radical with this in this one county in Maryland north of Baltimore, Harford County, kind of suburban county of Baltimore, if my knowledge is correct there, and just outright banning data centers like that. It was a big article from the Capital News Service in a number of locations about residents fearing Frederick County will be a new data center alley. Data Center Alley is kind of the nickname being given to Northern Virginia, Loudoun County, maybe Eastern Loudoun County, Ashburn area. If you've never seen it, you know, wherever you are in a listening area, you're not that far. Just drive by sometime and see what you think. Lots and lots and lots of data centers. Now, my friend Tim here would say, great, wonderful. Do you know what the Loudoun County

0: budget. They need to cut way back on property taxes and spend a gazillion dollars on schools and all these other things thanks to that. While others say, we don't want that in our county. Local pushback growing in December when the Frederick County Council voted to expand the zone designated for data center development by another 1,000 acres, which would be the equivalent of about 2,000 football fields. The county introducing the zone to limit data center development to a confined area that amounts to less than 1% of the county's entire land mass. So a lot of this, of course, is farmland, and opposition has been growing. They gathered enough signatures to add a referendum to the November ballot that would give residents the power to veto the county council's decision. And as I understand it, if my sources are correct, the Board of Education, not the education, the Board of Elections in Frederick County will make a final decision tomorrow on whether the referendum is legitimate as far as the supporters of the referendum who've gathered enough signatures can go ahead and have this added to the November ballot election in Frederick County after the Frederick County Council made their majority decision. Critics of data centers, and this is becoming a big national thing, talk about environmental and health concerns. They're concerned about what some call a beautiful landscape. And that's some of the latest of where things stand on the local and regional end with data centers. I'll be curious to see if a county can get away with just outright banning them, saying no, none, ever, like Harford County did. We got open phones. If you got any thoughts, 301-694-WFMD. Glad to hear from you right after the break.
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5: 270 North, it's going to be slow through Montrose, Quince Orchard, Clarksburg, and Fingerboard Roads. 27 North is stop and go from Brink up through Sweepstakes Road. 15, you're stacked in both directions through Frederick City between Buckeystown and 26. 70 West, you're slow through 29 and from South Street through 180. But the big situation, we got a new accident on 70 East at Myersville. Right at that exit, you got left two lanes closed and pushing traffic back up as you're going down South Mountain. It's going to be a slow ride. 70 East still jammed at 695 as well. 32 North clogged from Rosemary Lane to the exit for 70. 97, you'll see brake lights from 32 to Hook Road and from 140 to Bachman's Valley. 140 still slow as you're passing through Suffolk Road over in Westminster. And then heading over to Loudoun County, 9 and 287 still busy through Wheatland. 9 West slow from Mountain out to Mechanicsville, and 15 North. It is basically a crawl from Battlefield all the way over the Point of Rocks Bridge. This is Drew with your WFMD traffic, which is brought to you by Frederick Air and Bryant. Whatever it takes to keep you comfortable. Frederick Air, it's a good call.
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0: 5:23 is our time, and I'm going to try to tie together here the data center conversation and back to election news with a report from, let's see, Capital News Service says candidates running for General Assembly seats. That's your state senator or delegate. That'll be on your ballot when you go early vote or general election vote for the primary elections over the next couple of weeks. These candidates, according to this article, have a common enemy. I mean, candidates of both parties. And that's data centers. Because some are able to tie rising residential energy prices with data centers, blaming them for the higher rates. So there was a survey by University of Maryland surveying candidates on what the state should do to control rising residential energy rates. How about the response? Overwhelming bipartisan support for regulations on data center development, which was often cited as the leading factor in rising costs. All kinds of examples from different candidates, different districts. In May, Governor Moore signed the Utility Relief Act, legislation intending to modernize the state's grid, placing stricter regulations on data centers and lower energy bills for residents. And that's the one that Democrats are saying, we save residents at least $150 on energy bills each year. And then I hear my Republican friends say, yeah, whoopee-doo. It's like, what, $6 or $7 or $8 a month or something? I was just looking here to see in our listening area, they did talk to Delegate Rose, who said that along with curtailing data center development, Maryland needs to generate more energy through more natural gas and nuclear production. Wind and solar are not now and will never be enough to keep our grid operating correctly. We must not allow Maryland to be only a net importer of power. We must generate our own. We don't need to sacrifice our farmland and conserved areas for the radical green agenda. So as you might guess, Delegate Rose, Republican. According to Data Center Map, there are 52 data center facilities in Maryland. Frederick County has the most with 18. Next is Baltimore County with 14. So Maryland is operating as part of this PJM interconnection, and that coordinates electricity across all 13 states in D.C. According to their independent market monitor, data centers are the primary reason for increased prices and more load on the grid, both now and projected in the future. I feel like I'm giving a one. I really like when talking about data centers to give all sides of the story. There are different sides. I feel like maybe I really dwell into this a little bit more with Tim May's return, because I think he has more of a different take. And by the way, I want to remind you again that if you go to WFMD.com and you click on air, that tab there, and you go to this program, Mid-Maryland Live, you can get a whole bunch of candidates we've talked to. And right before that, some really good discussion on the yays and nays of data centers from the people who are responsible for this petition that they're trying to get on the ballot in November. And those who support the decision by the Frederick County Council to do what they did, which is basically just affecting Adamstown. So we're going back and forth between talking one location and just data centers in general. Now, with more election news and with the General Assembly Another article talks about the biggest challenge to these candidates being the budget outlook in Maryland. The looming and widening state budget shortfalls. The thing is, in 2024, the Maryland budget deficit went to $3 billion after losing a bunch of federal aid coming out of COVID-19's pandemic. So then you had a pretty ambitious education reform plan. And so where are we now? Well, actually, the General Assembly closed a $1.5 billion budget gap because cuts were made this last session without new taxes. But some of my Republican friends, I know Delegate Pippi checks in with us pretty regular, would say, oh, well, no. Projections show the worst is yet to come for the Maryland state budget. Governor Moore's office projects a deficit of $2.8 billion in fiscal year 2028, growing to $4.5 billion in fiscal year 2031. So that's got to be a question asked of all these candidates who are running for the Maryland General Assembly. Some, it's not necessarily going to be just all for Republicans. For example, some Democrats are for like a millionaire or billionaire's tax. One candidate is talking about a state alternative minimum tax to limit the amount of income that can be avoided with tax loopholes to prevent millionaires from getting away with paying nothing in taxes while working people are forced to pay the costs of needed public services. And then Republicans, of course, are saying that it's not it's a spending problem, put it that way. So that's, you know, tying in some of the election voting, starting with data centers and then moving it on to other issues. We got so much to talk about, man. I don't know, how do we get through all this? We only have another half hour to do it, but we got a break right now for news. Phone lines are open if you want to jump in and have any thoughts on this.
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2: Two Loudoun County cases involving teenagers are moving forward after grand jury indictments this week. 19-year-old Hayden James Dollery, a Loudoun County Public Schools substitute teacher from Chantilly, was indicted on 5 felony counts after investigators say he posted threats on Discord targeting friends, family members, and students at John Champ High School. Meanwhile, 18-year-old Sean Ashley of Brunswick was indicted on charges of driving under the influence and driving while intoxicated with maiming. Deputies say Ashley's vehicle crossed a median and hit a tree during an April crash that left a rear seat passenger with life-threatening injuries. A ballot mix-up ahead of Maryland's June 23rd primary has prompted new statewide election procedures. The State Board of Elections approved special canvassing rules after some voters received incorrect party ballots due to a vendor printing error. Under the plan, replacement ballots will be counted normally, while original ballots will be segregated and reviewed separately to prevent duplicate voting. Election officials say the guidelines give local election boards a clear process for handling the affected ballots and ensuring accurate results when votes are canvassed after the primary. Berkeley County officials are urging anyone who came in contact with a cat involved in multiple attacks in the Spring Mills area to seek medical advice after the animal tested positive for rabies. The incidents occur at June 2nd and 3rd around Clendenin Drive and Evening Star Lane. Several people were injured and received treatment. The cat was captured by animal control and 4 victims had followed up with the health department by June 9th. Anyone with information or possible exposure should contact Berkeley County Animal Control. Thousands of visitors are expected in downtown Charlestown this Saturday for West Virginia Fest, bringing a full day of activities, music, vendors, and family entertainment. The event takes place from 10 a.m. to 5 p.m. with road closures and parking restrictions starting at 5 a.m. Washington Street between West and Mildred Streets will be closed, along with portions of George, Charles, Lawrence, and Samuel Streets. Drivers are encouraged to use Liberty Street, Congress Street, and Mildred Street as alternate routes. City officials warn of significant traffic delays and recommend avoiding the downtown area unless attending the festival or visiting local businesses. Roads will reopen after the event when conditions are deemed safe. For more information on these or any of our other local news stories, be sure to join us on the web at WFMD.com or pay a visit to the WFMD Facebook page. If you have a news or a traffic tip, please text it to us at 301-694-9363. For Mid-Maryland's Radio News Center, I'm Jimmy Key on 930 WFMD.
3: This is a Fox News alert. I'm Tom Rigotti. President Trump announcing at the White House this afternoon that the U.S. and Iran have come to what he calls a great settlement, a deal to end the war in Iran, and it's about to be finalized.
4: Should be done. That should be done pretty quickly. They want it every bit as much as everybody else wants it.
3: And Trump also tells reporters the deal includes Iran agreeing to never having a nuclear weapon and the Strait of Hormuz will be reopened. President Trump announced his nominee to become the newest director of national intelligence.
5: The president felt the pressure that was coming from Capitol Hill, including from a number of Republicans that were not happy to see Bill Pulte in the director of national intelligence position. He was named as acting DNI. What this does is set up the nomination for Jay Clayton, the U.S. attorney for the Southern District in New York.
3: That's Fox's Mark Meredith reporting. 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
0: The 930 WFMD Skyscan forecast for Frederick and surrounding counties. Any showers or thunderstorms, the chances will be diminishing as the night goes on. It'll be mostly cloudy with a low of 72. For Friday, showers and thunderstorms, mainly before 5 in the afternoon, and some could be severe. The high will be 94, and the index values will be as high as 101. 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A service of Frederick Air. It's a good call.
6: 270 North, it's going to be slow through Montrose, Quince Orchard, Clarksburg, and Fingerboard Roads. 27 North is stop and go from Brink up through Sweepstakes Road. 15, you're stacked in both directions through Frederick City between Bucky's Town and 26. 70 West, you're slow through 29 and from South Street through 180. But the big situation, we got a new accident on 70 East at Myersville. Right at that exit, you got left two lanes closed and pushing traffic back up as you're going down South Mountain. It's going to be a slow ride. 70 East still jammed at 695 as well. 32 North clogged from Rosemary Lane to the exit for 70. 97, you'll see brake lights from 32 to Hook Road and from 140 to Bachman's Valley. 140 still slow as you're passing through Suffolk Road over in Westminster, and then heading over to Loudoun County, 9 and 287 still busy through Wheatland, 9 West slow from Mountain out to Mechanicsville, and 15 North, it is basically a crawl from Battlefield all the way over the Point of Rocks Bridge. 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
10: The first match is in the books for the 2026 World Cup. Mexico tops South Africa by a score of 2-0 to win their match in Group A as it was played in Mexico City. Later on tonight, also in Group A, it's South Korea against Czechia. That will be seen on Fox Sports 1 at 10 o'clock Eastern Time. One other soccer note, Real Madrid named Jose Mourinho as their manager for the second time in his career. Stanley Cup Final Game 5, Golden Knights and Hurricanes, 8 o'clock Eastern. Series tied up at 2 as they skate in Raleigh. Day Baseball saw the Mets beat the Cardinals 5-4. Juan Soto's home run broke a 4-4 tie as the Mets get the win. Tigers blank the Twins 11-0. Marlins shut out the Diamondbacks 2-0. Seiya Suzuki, a grand slam for the Cubs. They're on top of the Rockies 6-2 in the seventh, while the Rangers have a 2-0 lead on the Royals in the third. Broncos gave head coach Sean Payton a new 5-year deal. In golf at the Canadian Open, Saith Theegala leads at 6-under.
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0: Okay. It's getting to the final half hour of Mid-Maryland Live here. Good afternoon, and thanks for tuning us in. I'm Frank Mitchell. Tim May has been away. No, he'll be back again tomorrow, we believe, if he makes it off the couch. I think he's been binging on some TV thing he's been wanting to see for a long time. I don't know, but he is parts unknown, to tell you the truth, but definitely in need of a good summer break, and that is what he's getting, and he will supposedly return tomorrow. So we shall see. I hope he, and I hope you, and I know I'm going to take it easy with this hot weather, because temperatures in the 90s, as a matter of fact, let me go see what's going on at Frederick Municipal Airport. It's 92 now. It's actually gotten a little bit, dropped a degree or two. But the heat index, you know, is going to be a lot hotter than that. Up to 104, isn't that what the man said on the Skyscan there a couple of minutes ago? Tomorrow, like the feels-like temperature. So don't leave children or pets unattended in vehicles. Stay hydrated. Keep an eye on older relatives and neighbors, those aged 4 and younger. Talk to your health care provider if you have medical issues. Find someplace cool during the hottest times of the day. And pets, you know, too. Really look out for those. So there's some of those timely reminders. We're talking today about, I want to get back to the, some of the national, hot national stuff going on here momentarily. But I want to wrap up since early voting began today. And there's been a lot of election news on a couple more stories. You know, this process for counting original replacement mail-in ballots. The elections panel did approve guidelines. I think I've mentioned this briefly before, but for Maryland Matters, there's a state election board that unanimously approved a set of public guidelines earlier this week, laying out how thousands of mail-in ballots will be tabulated for the primary election to deal with this canvassing issue, is what they're calling it, with the more than 437,000 mail-in ballots that had to be replaced last month. The rules made public yesterday lay out instructions on how local election boards are to treat the original, potentially erroneous ballots and the replacements meant to correct the issue. So they feel that things are all taken care of. I've heard from the local election boards that they've taken every method possible to inform people who might have received one of these ballots. But Maryland Republican Senate, as we said earlier today, wants to convene special legislative, in other words, almost like bring the General Assembly back into session, which it's going to be tough with the timeline going on here. But if possible, before Election Day, which is actually June 23rd, or immediately after, before all the votes are counted, or immediate, yeah. So see what happens there. But there's a whole other issue. I don't know if you know some are concerned about President Donald Trump wanting to obtain voting records, have the Justice Department go after state voting records. So in Maryland, you can imagine, Maryland is a state the way it is putting up, you know, all kinds of alarms. They're waiting a state election officials, a decision by a federal judge that could determine, at least in the beginning, whether voter records containing personal and identifying information will have to be turned over to the U.S. Department of Justice. If you're a voter, your record might be there with some personal information. Don't know yet when the final decision will come out. Aside from all the lawyerese, attorneys for the Justice Department argued federal law already grants them the authority, which dates back to the civil rights era, and efforts to ensure voting rights for Black Americans requiring states to collect specific records and turn them over on demand. That's the argument of the federal attorneys. They're saying, I think the court needs to remember this is a government-to-government dispute. But in Maryland, they say the federal government has no role in auditing state elections. Maryland's one of a handful of mostly Democratic states that refused the department's demands and were then sued. So far, most of those lawsuits have not been successful. About a half a dozen of them are currently under appeal. So that's kind of the skimmed down version, the headlines on this story. But do keep an eye on this one, because it's a national story breaking down state by state. And whatever state you're in Maryland, at least, there's going to be definitely pushback to the Department of Justice obtaining sensitive voter records. Want to talk about national, and of course, pretty big news coming out of Washington today about Iran. We will have to see in the days ahead, because the president didn't say this is a total understood agreement that, you know, here it is, and here's the transcript, and here's that's something he's saying he's hoping in the next few days can all be fleshed out. But according to him, it's looking pretty good. You know, before that, he was talking about doing some serious damage to Iran, some strikes in Iran. And this is something I don't know if you realize or heard about, but I think it's very interesting. The Post reported on, the Washington Post, that the president shared a clip from an episode in which the president of the TV show The West Wing, I guess I'm assuming that you have seen The West Wing or are familiar with, it's one of those institutional TV shows, like one of the most watched of all time. What was it, big in the 80s? I don't know, but fictional president played by actor Martin Sheen. And the president shared a clip from an episode of the show dismissing the idea of a proportional response following the downing of a U.S. aircraft. President Trump Tuesday night appeared to defend his latest military strikes on Iran by posting a short clip from The West Wing, again, which was a popular NBC television drama about a fictional U.S. president in which the show's characters debate their own military action. In real life, remember on Tuesday, a new round of strikes went out by the U.S. military after Iranian forces downed a U.S. Army helicopter. The president saying retaliation was necessary, and military officials characterizing the strikes as a proportional response to recent attacks on U.S. forces. The clip that Trump shared comes from season one episode of The West Wing, which was called A Proportional Response. And the episode, which originally aired in October 1999, centers on what the action the U.S. president should take after the Syrian government downs a U.S. military plane, with his aides recommending the U.S. strike military targets of equivalent value in Syria. Now, this was all in the fictional TV show. The president, President Bartlet, asked, "What is the virtue of proportional response?" Martin Sheen was President Bartlet. He asked his aides, growing steadily agitated by their answers and arguing that such strikes would be predictable. "If it's what we do, if it's what we've always done, don't they know we're going to do it?" And the admiral that was advising the president said, "It isn't virtuous, Mr. President. It's all there is, sir." So President Bartlet on The West Wing said the United States should engage in a disproportional response to Syria's military action. And he said in the show, quote, "Let the word ring forth from this time and this place, gentlemen. You kill an American, any American, we don't come back with a proportional response. We come back with total disaster." This is the TV show. So the president posted this West Wing clip twice in his Truth Social platform. In one case, alongside a post from U.S. Central Command announcing the strikes on Iran. The only thing is he didn't share other scenes from the episode, which concludes with President Bartlett opting for the proportional response he initially dismissed after he realized that carrying out a disproportional response would lead to many civilian deaths. So he kind of left out how it all turned out with President Bartlett. Let's take a belly buster break. Lots of sports going on. The World Cup Series and the NBA and the New York Knicks and the San Antonio Spurs. And Brian Regan is going to talk about the best of seven games.
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6: 270 North, it's going to be slow through Montrose, Quince Orchard, Clarksburg, and Fingerboard Roads. 27 North is stop and go from Brink up through Sweepstakes Road. 15, you're stacked in both directions through Frederick City between Bucky's Town and 26. 70 West, you're slow through 29 and from South Street through 180. But the big situation, we got a new accident on 70 East at Myersville. Right at that exit, you got left two lanes closed and pushing traffic back up as you're going down South Mountain. It's going to be a slow ride. 70 East still jammed at 695 as well. 32 North clogged from Rosemary Lane to the exit for 70. 97, you're going to see brake lights from 32 to Hook Road and from 140 to Bachman's Valley. 140 still slow as you're passing through Suffolk Road over in Westminster, and then heading over to Loudoun County, 9 and 287 still busy through Wheatland, 9 West slow from Mountain out to Mechanicsville, and 15 North, it is basically a crawl from Battlefield all the way over the Point of Rocks Bridge. 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Whatever it takes to keep you comfortable. Frederick Air, it's a good call.
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0: to 553 WFMD. 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If you want to get in a phone call, I could still take a couple. 301-694-9363. 301-694-WFMD. Again, with President Donald Trump, whether you like what he does and says or you don't, he definitely captures the news. And, of course, the most important thing is, as far as the news today, would be the war with Iran and the latest developments there. But yesterday, I think a lot of people were kind of surprised by a statement he made. And I know if I was a supporter of the president and, you know, was defending some of the slings and arrows aimed at him and supported more of his policies, I'd be a little freaked out by something that he said yesterday. It was four words. In case you hadn't heard, he basically showed how he learned to stop worrying about inflation. And in his words, love it. This all happened when he was asked about a new report that the consumer price index in May had jumped 4.2% over the last year. It means we still got some pretty big inflation issues. And he surprisingly became optimistic. In the past, you know, he has said that the issue of affordability is a hoax started by Democrats and so on. And he didn't say, as he usually says, that he is bringing down the cost of living, but instead he praised the numbers. Now, inflation has spiked to the highest level since April of 2023. And this is what he said. He said, "You know what I really love? Quote, I love the inflation," unquote. I am curious to know. I think people who are very much in the Trump camp will be okay with that because, you know, he has said all kinds of things. But those maybe who are on the fence or not sure, I can just see the ads for different races for Senate and House national offices this fall over and over again. Maybe I'm wrong, but we'll see, with the president saying, "I love the inflation." Especially as the economy is pretty important to probably most people. And a lot of those people are not giving this president... I'm trying to be diplomatic here, of course. They've given Trump low marks, okay, on the issue. Within minutes of his on-camera comment, the Democrats jumped on it like, you know what, on social media. Because when he ran for president, he talked a lot about how he would immediately quickly get rid of inflation. But now his argument is that higher prices are because of the Iran war, raising energy costs. Well, yesterday he said that relief is already on its way because of a secret military operation of and oil through Hormuz, whatever. But just making those statement, those four words, "I love the inflation," on camera. Chuck Schumer was on it pretty quickly. He said, quote, "Trump really said, I love the inflation on camera for all of America to hear. His contempt for you knows no bounds." And House Democratic Leader Jeffries said on X that with Trump's stated love of inflation, we finally found something Donald Trump loves as much as he loves himself. So I can't imagine Democrats are going to now be quiet from now on after the statement he said yesterday. And I wonder if he would go back, if you were able to ask him, "Mr. President, do you really believe I mean, do you really love inflation? Or he probably wouldn't be too happy with the question. But if he were to answer it, would he defend that? Or would he say, I never said that? Or I don't know. It's interesting times that we live in, is it not? When his energy secretary was at a hearing and pressed on it, he said, and they asked him, well, what do you think of that statement? He said, I love ending Iran's ability to have a nuclear weapon. But then he was pressed and asked again, I mean, what do you think of what the president's? He said, no, I would prefer lower inflation. And then when he asked again, they asked again about the president's comments, he said, well, he's an entertaining, hyperbolic guy who has done tremendous leadership. So, you know, this is just politics without getting into, you know, whether we should be accepting of inflation, which is caused by the conflict with Iran or not. But it's just the politics of it. It's just using those four words. Mr. Trump has said many things and is president and is still there, very strong. But, wow, I love the inflation. I never thought that I would hear that. But I'm sure I will hear things that I never thought I'd hear with the return of Tim May, which should be, we expect, tomorrow afternoon at 3. From his summer break. I thank you for hanging out with me for the last few days and for all the positive feedback yesterday with our guest on hopefully educating you somewhat on all the elections. Hope you get out to vote if you live in Maryland. Early voting for the next week or election day on the 23rd, either way. Have a good rest of the day. See you tomorrow, 3.
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2: He calls it a great settlement in the war with Iran. I'm Lisa Lacera, Fox News. President Trump says a peace deal is on the table.
3: The president says the U.S. and Iran have agreed on a memorandum of understanding, and it means Iran will never be able to get a nuclear weapon. He told reporters at the White House,
4: it should be done pretty quickly. They want it every bit as much as everybody else wants it.
3: The president said the agreement may be signed as soon as this weekend.
4: The whole Middle East is happy, and along beyond the Middle East, the strait will open as soon as we have it signed.
3: The president had been threatening another round of strikes against Iran in retaliation for the downing of an American military helicopter earlier this week. But those strikes have been put on hold.
2: Fox's Jill Nato in Washington. Meanwhile, the spokesperson for Iran's foreign ministry says Iran has not reached a final decision on an agreement. The president confirming Housing Finance Director Bill Pulte will continue as acting director of National Intelligence while announcing a new nominee to the post.
4: He's running it for a short while we get a very talented person, Jay Clayton, in. As you know, Jay Clayton's an incredible talent, head of Sullivan & Cromwell. He was head of the SEC.
2: This coming as Democrats and some Republicans had voiced concerns over Pulte's lack of intelligence experience and voted against the extension of the Foreign Intelligence Surveillance Bill in protest of the choice in the House today. The Department of the Interior investigating after the grass on the National Mall was defaced.
5: We don't know of any arrests, but they are saying this is an act of vandalism, and it appears to be 8647. 86, the restaurant slang term to cut something, kill something off an order, and obviously 47th is usually been indicative of President Trump being the 47th president.
2: Fox's Mark Meredith. Wall Street stocks rallied to their best day in 2 months after President Trump called off the other round of strikes against Iran. The Dow gained 929. The Nasdaq added 640. 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
7: Health officials have confirmed an active case of tuberculosis at Waverly Elementary School in Frederick County. The Frederick County Health Department is working closely with Frederick County Public Schools to identify students and staff who may have had close contact with the infected individual. Those identified as potential contacts will be notified directly and offered testing. Officials say the person diagnosed is receiving appropriate medical treatment. Tuberculosis is an airborne disease, but it generally requires prolonged close exposure to spread from one person to another. Health officials emphasize that the overall risk to the school community and the public remains low as contact tracing efforts continue. A Loudoun County judge has denied bond for a Tennessee man accused of seriously injuring a woman in Sterling. Authorities say 47-year-old Michael Hutton allegedly dragged a woman from a vehicle around 11 p.m. on June 1st in the 46,000 block of Community Plaza. The victim suffered cuts and bruises to her arms, face, and feet. Prosecutors say Hutton met the woman at a bar before an argument led to the incident. During a bond hearing, the judge cited the seriousness of the allegations and Hutton's criminal history in Tennessee. Hutton remains charged with malicious wounding and is scheduled for a preliminary hearing on July 1st. A Montgomery County teen has pleaded guilty in connection with a crash that claimed the life of an 88-year-old woman last year. 19-year-old Liam Koskin of Darnestown admitted to grossly negligent manslaughter and unauthorized use of a motor vehicle during a hearing in Montgomery County Circuit Court. Prosecutors say Koskin was driving a stolen vehicle in Gaithersburg in 2025 when the crash occurred, killing Myrtle Gottlieb and injuring another person. The guilty plea avoids trial in the case. Sentencing is scheduled for a later date, and Koskin could face significant prison time when he returns to court. Early voting begins today in Maryland's 2026 primary election, giving Frederick County residents the chance to cast their ballots before primary election day on June 23rd. Early voting runs through June 18th at five locations across the county, with polls open from 7 a.m. until 8 p.m. The Liberty Town Volunteer Fire Department is serving as a new early voting site this year. Voters may register or update their address during early voting with proof of residency, but party changes are not permitted. Election officials are also reminding voters impacted by the statewide mail-in ballot printing error to use their corrected replacement ballots. For more information on these or any of our other local news stories, be sure to join us on the web at WFMD.com or pay a visit to the WFMD Facebook page. If you have a news or a traffic tip, please text it to us at 301-694-9363. For Mid-Maryland's Radio News Center, I'm Jimmy Key on 930 WFMD.
1: 930 WFMD traffic for Frederick and surrounding counties. 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
8: 270 North, it's going to be slow through Montrose, Quince Orchard, Clarksburg, and Fingerboard Roads. 27 North is stop and go from Brink up through Sweepstakes Road. 15, you're stacked in both directions through Frederick City between Buckystown and 26. 70 West, you're slow through 29 and from South Street through 180. But the big situation, we got a new accident on 70 East at Myersville. Right at that exit, you got left two lanes closed and pushing traffic back up as you're going down South Mountain. It's going to be a slow ride. 70 East still jammed at 695 as well. 32 North clogged from Rosemary Lane to the exit for 70. 97, you're going to see brake lights from 32 to Hook Road and from 140 to Bachman's Valley. 140 still slow as you're passing through Suffolk Road over in Westminster. And then heading over to Loudoun County, 9 and 287 still busy through Wheatland. 9 West slow from Mountain out to Mechanicsville. And 15 North, it is basically a crawl from Battlefield all the way over the Point of Rocks Bridge. This is Drew with your WFMD traffic, which is brought to you by Frederick Air and Bryant. Whatever it takes to keep you comfortable. Frederick Air, it's a good call.
9: 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But I'm
10: super bad. I mean, I was keeping up with it, but I was not watching. I was not excited when I knew that they were winning by a lot. Because I know, I mean, it's the NBA. Everybody goes on a run. So yeah. I knew that that wasn't going to, like, last. But, you know, I kept getting updates. So I it looked like it was getting there. Yeah. And then when it didn't, you know, when it got close again, then I knew at that point, I was like, they're not going to be able to hold them off. Because it's, they held that lead for so long that I'm sure that, you know, once you get that kind of momentum, it's hard to pulled it back.
9: I hear you. You didn't watch it, so you don't have the proper context, because there's no way they should have lost that game last night. Not even a chance on the planet. I know that they lost last night, and I will still tell you they shouldn't have lost last night.
10: No, trust me, I get it, because I mean when you are up by that much, you shouldn't. You know, yeah. I mean, once you have a certain lead, then that's when you start to slow things down and you start eating away at the clock and
9: right.
10: and those kinds
9: they
10: of things.
9: Did none of that.
10: And I'm assuming they didn't, because just from the little things that I've heard about and seen,
9: right.
10: You know, what I didn't like though at the end, you know, seeing the Spurs players getting on the bus and getting hit in the head with eggs, like that's not cool. And well, won. So it's like, what are you upset about?
9: Well, they also rioted and ruined a cab and broke all the electric bicycles on the sidewalk, and they're all wearing Knicks jerseys. So they're acting the fool like a bunch of idiots, and they shouldn't have. And it's embarrassing. Being a native New Yorker, that's embarrassing. But I'm a Go Spurs Go guy, and I'm going to break this down. We opened the phones early because if you don't like NBA basketball, you still found out about this story today. And a lot of people are still fair-weather fans of the Knicks. Suddenly they're big Knicks fans. That game last night was ridiculous. And I'm gonna break it down, and I'm not gonna go X's and O's too much. A little bit I will, but if you don't like the NBA, flip off and come back in 10 minutes or whatever, because we're gonna talk about it, and I'm gonna take phone calls because we're based in San Antonio, Texas, which is exactly where the Spurs are from. And I'm not in with the Spurs organization as I used to be, but I still know that they listen to the program, and I want them to hear me, and I'm gonna be critical. And I'm gonna be critical because it's necessary. The Knicks did not win that game last night. The Spurs lost that game last night. And there's really no argument about that. In watching it, early on, they had a 29-point lead. Actually, at the halftime, it was 29-point lead. They scored 76 points in the first two quarters, in the first half. 76. They scored 30 points for the rest of the game. Now, I am a Spurs fan, have been since I moved to San Antonio 21 years ago. And I want the Spurs to still come back and win three straight. I want them still to win this series. But they easily could have won last night just by doing a couple of things. I mean, the first thing was, when you're up by 29, you don't run down the floor and shoot 8 3-pointers in a row. You just don't do that. Because that's taking no time off the clock. You're taking a 3-pointer quickly, and you're giving the Knicks the chance to use time on their side when you're up by almost 30, time should be on your side. You just don't do that. Also, when you got a guy 7'4", 7'5", he lives under the basket. Him out taking 3-point shots makes no sense. Yeah, Karl Anthony Towns in foul trouble. So you've got their second string, third string, fourth string, and all four of them played last night, center, guarding a 7'4", 7'5" guy. You should be dominating the paint. I know you've got a lot of finesse. I know that he handles the ball like a point guard. I get it. But you're the tallest guy out there by a lot. Karl Anthony Towns is 6 inches shorter than you. They call him 7 feet. He's more like 6'11". You got him by 5-6 inches. You should be dunking on his head the entire game, or any other scrub they want to put out there. You are the elite player on the floor. There's no reason this guy to be taking shots from the foul line, taking shots from the 3-point line. Wemby, you're the most talented 22-year-old I've ever seen. Use what you have, what God gave you, to your advantage. Don't need you to be a finesse guy. Need you to be in there dunking on heads. But even all of that said, let's now fast forward to the end. And open lines now if you want to. Again, if you're in San Antonio, you're probably just as unhappy as I am. And you probably still think the Spurs can win 3 in a row. And I do believe that. Maybe the Spurs organization should have Joe Pags, third person, play the national anthem Saturday. And maybe that brings a win in. Because when I play the national anthem at Spurs games, I think we went 7 or 8 and 1. That's, I mean, even in the Western Conference Finals. So, you know my number. You know how to get a hold of me. I'll be available Saturday if you need me. That said, let's go down to the final. Well, just so you know, I lost your video. Do I have you otherwise?
10: Yes.
9: Okay, good. Just want to make sure that we're still connected. We're still good. Because Paul was so upset that he went dark on the camera. Let's talk about the final seconds of the game. The Spurs are still up. They're up by one. They get a steal. I believe it was a steal. And Fox, who's a great player, makes a really bad decision. Instead of, they got 11 seconds left in the game. Spurs are up by one. 11 seconds. They're up by one. And they had the ball. And I believe they left a timeout on the clock. You call timeout, you set something up, you don't shoot the ball,

0: did. It's just a lapse in thought process for a second, and that second cost them. And again, you can say, well, he never should have been in that position to where they were down by one or only up by one with 11 seconds left. I agree. They should have been up by about 15, and the stand should have been almost cleared out. Now the Knicks have bragging rights that they somehow set an NBA Finals record, a record comeback. I don't think they did a comeback. I think the Spurs let it go, which blows my mind. Not intentionally, trust me, but it blows my mind. 833-JOE-PAGS, 833-563-7247, joepags.com. Definitely want to hear from you because, I mean, this is not over, but it is in a much worse predicament for the Spurs today than it was yesterday. Meantime, I'm going to tell you about Lean. 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You're seeing this dramatic weight loss from people with the GLP-1s. 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
10: The 9:30 WFMD SkyScan forecast for Frederick and surrounding counties. Any showers or thunderstorms, the chances will be diminishing as the night goes on. It'll be mostly cloudy with a low of 72. For Friday, showers and thunderstorms mainly before 5 in the afternoon, and some could be severe. The high will be 94, and the index values will be as high as 101. The forecast, a service of PJ's Roofing, your experts for reliable roofing. 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A service of Frederick Air. 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
11: 270 North still showing some brake lights through Montrose, Quince Orchard, and from Clarksburg to Hyattstown. 15 North, you're backed up from 70 to Rosemont. 70 West drags through 29 and Boundary Creek Pike. 70 East, you're really slow through Myersville. 140, you've seen a lot of brake lights through downtown Westminster right now. 340 West, it crawls going over the bridge into Harper's Ferry. In Loudoun County, 9 and 287 packed through Wheatland. 9 West slow from Mountain out to Cedar Mill Road. And 15 North, it's brake lights through Leesburg and from St. Clair Lane to the point of Roxbridge. This is Drew with your WFMD traffic, which is brought to you by Frederick Air and Bryant. 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
0: Earlier than many thought they would be back to the finals, and I'm very proud of how far they've gone. But mismanagement of that game last night is something that, wow. You know what I mean? Just wow. I know that El Jefe Popovich, former coach, now the boss of basketball operations, I know that he probably would have managed it differently. And it's going to be a learning experience for Mitch Johnson, without a doubt. I think he must be a very good coach. He got them there. But, man, you have to know. You'd be so unbelievably on top of time awareness. When there are 11 or 12 seconds left, you get the ball back. You're up by one. You do everything you can to not give the ball to the other team. And again, probably should never have been in that position for De'Aaron Fox. It never should have been in that position. They should have been up by 15 or 20 when the clock was running out, and the arena should have been almost completely emptied because the fans were so angry at the Knicks and their lack of performance last night and how well the Spurs were doing that they were booing, like in the first half. They were booing. So again, now my phone hasn't rung yet, but if you need me to come and do the national anthem, I'm all over it. You got my number. But in all seriousness, series isn't over, but you're up 3-1. You're feeling pretty good if you're New York. And also, I saw a stat before I walked out today that the Spurs this year have like double-digit games where they were up by double digits and lost the lead. So there's something going on to where they're not understanding the position they're in. And I'm not saying play prevent, like a prevent defense in the NFL. I hate that. But I am saying use the clock. Every single time you've got to shoot with 1 or 2 seconds left, period. That's it. You don't just shoot three-pointers. You get the big guy down the middle and have him dunking on people's faces. A lot could have been done differently last night, and I'm still stunned today. And again, yes, the Knicks got the win. Yes, they played harder in the second half than they did in the first half, but they did not win that game by going out and taking it from the Spurs. The Spurs changed something in the second half that should have been changed. I spent all day on this, but I definitely wanted to get this off my chest, and I'm sure a lot of people here in San Antonio, the surrounding areas, and across the nation want to be heard. 833-JOE-PAGS, 833-563-7247, joepags.com. All the news sites that I frequent every day have had this in the top two or three stories of the day, so it's not just about sports. Ernesto, San Antonio, talk to me.
13: Thank you for having me. Love your show.
0: Listen to it
13: all the time.
0: Thank you, brother.
13: Love your politics, your idea. We're in the same page in just about everything.
0: Thank you.
13: I thought I was going crazy. I thought I was the only one that had noticed it. Wimby, you need him under the basket, rebounding, shot blocking, and dunking, not taking three-pointers. He's a great player, yes. He can play, but we have other guys that can play that position. We have guards that can shoot the three that can play out there.
0: Yes.
13: We need you under the paint. That's where coaching comes in. I know that they are still boys, and yes, I love the Spurs,
0: yes,
13: but they are boys. And it was boys playing against men. The men did not panic. They kept chipping away. When they were up by 29 points, I told my son, the Spurs are going to lose. They're doing the...
0: No.
13: Because this is not the first... Yeah. No. When they were by 29, I told my son said, you're crazy, Dad. They chipped it away to 25, 26, 21, 19. I told you. And sure enough, and the Spurs did not start panicking till when it was like a 9-point lead.
0: Yeah.
13: But 9-point lead is way too late. Now they're too close. Now you gave them confidence.
0: Yeah.
13: You gave them confidence. Now the Knicks knew they were going to win. They were playing like they were going to win.
0: Yeah.
13: And the Spurs were just, they were scared. They were scared. Wimby in the first half was laughing and giggling,
0: yeah,
13: which I thought was not very smart. I didn't like seeing Wimby. He's too good of a player. He's the face of the NFL. He should not be doing some of the things. But again, that comes down to coaching. You need a Popovich because they are still boys. You need a Popovich to go and shut them up and play serious basketball.
0: Ernesto, listen, I gotta hit it. I agree with just about everything you said, except it's the NBA. You said NFL. Having said all of that, exactly right. And I think that when you see somebody who, and he was laughing and he was pointing to his head, I'm in your head. The Knicks ended up winning. So how in your head was he? I think you get your business done. He's a young guy. I like Wembanyama a lot, and he's going to be in this league a very long time, being very successful. But do your business. Take care of your business. Say that you were in his head after the game if you have to, and get that long, long, tall ass under the basket. Keep it here. Coming back.
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16: A Loudoun County grand jury on Monday indicted two teenagers in separate cases involving alleged threats and a serious crash. 19-year-old Hayden James Dollery of Chantilly faces 5 felony charges, including making written threats and threatening to bomb or burn a building. Authorities say the substitute teacher for Loudoun County Public Schools made threats through the Discord messaging app. In a separate case, 18-year-old Sean Ashley of Brunswick was indicted on DUI-related charges tied to an April crash near Charlestown Pike and Harpers Ferry Road. A passenger in Ashley's vehicle suffered life-threatening injuries after the car struck a tree and continued rolling. Maryland election officials have approved new guidelines for counting ballots after a printing error sent some voters the wrong party's mail-in ballot ahead of this month's primary election. The State Board of Elections unanimously adopted the procedures to ensure only one ballot is counted per voter. Officials say replacement ballots have been issued and original ballots will be tracked separately and reviewed after the June 23rd primary. Election administrators say the new process is designed to provide transparency and maintain confidence in the integrity of the election while local boards handle the affected ballots. A rabid cat that attacked several people in the Spring Mills area has prompted a public health warning in Berkeley County, West Virginia. The attacks happened June 2nd and 3rd near Clendenin Drive and Evening Star Lane. Officials say the cat was captured by animal control officers and later tested positive for rabies. 4 victims had contacted the local health department as of June 9th. Anyone who was scratched, bitten, or had contact with this animal should contact a health care provider and the health department immediately. Drivers in Charlestown should plan ahead this Saturday as West Virginia Fest returns to downtown. The festival runs from 10 a.m. until 5 p.m., but parking restrictions and road closures will begin at 5 a.m. Vehicles left in posted event areas will be ticketed and towed at the owner's expense. Washington Street, or Route 51, will be closed between West and Mildred Streets. Several blocks of George, Charles, Lawrence, and Samuel Streets will also be shut down. Officials recommend Liberty Street for westbound Route 51 traffic, Congress Street for eastbound traffic, and Mildred Street as an alternate for Route 115. Heavy traffic delays are expected throughout the day. For more information on these or any of our other local news stories, be sure to join us on the web at WFMD.com or pay a visit to the WFMD Facebook page. 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
17: Fox News, I'm John Saucier. President Trump had been threatening more strikes on Iran today, but now says U.S. and Iran have come to a great settlement, a deal to end the war, and he's expected it to be signed soon.
18: And most importantly, we have a deal that Iran will never have a nuclear weapon, which was the whole purpose of what we had to go through to get this.
17: This all comes less than a day after the U.S. launched dozens of strikes on Iran in retaliation for a helicopter that was shot down over the Strait of Hormuz. President Trump, by the way, says the strait will be open as part of this deal. The FIFA World Cup is officially underway. The opening match of the tournament seeing Mexico defeat South Africa in Mexico City. Final score 2-0. Oh, baby, that crowd is fired up in Mexico City. The sound courtesy of Fox Sports. The second goal coming in the 67th minute. The United States opening game set for tomorrow against Paraguay, 9 p.m. Eastern on Fox. 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
19: 930 WFMD traffic for Frederick and surrounding counties. 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
11: 270 North still showing some brake lights through Montrose, Quince Orchard, and from Clarksburg to Hyattstown. 15 North, you're backed up from 70 to Rosemont. 70 West drags through 29 and Ballinger Creek Pike. 70 East, you're really slow through Myersville. 140, seeing a lot of brake lights through downtown Westminster right now. 340 West, it crawls going over the bridge into Harper's Ferry. In Loudoun County, 9 and 287, packed through Wheatland. 9 West, slow from Mountain out to Cedar Mill Road. And 15 North, it's brake lights through Leesburg and from St. Clair Lane to the Point of Rocks Bridge. This is Drew with your WFMD traffic, which is brought to you by Frederick Air and Bryant. Whatever it takes to keep you comfortable, Frederick Air, it's a good call.
19: The 930 WFMD Skyscan forecast for Frederick and surrounding counties. Any showers or thunderstorms, the chances will be diminishing as the night goes on. It'll be mostly cloudy with a low of 72. For Friday, showers and thunderstorms, mainly before 5 in the afternoon, and some could be severe. The high will be 94, and the index values will be as high as 101. The forecast, a service of PJ's Roofing, your experts for reliable roofing. 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

Jasmine Crockett finding every microphone and camera she can and saying the dumbest things about this case when she wasn't even close, you know why she's doing it. It's not really about black lives. It's about her black life and her bank account. And what I found funny in her soundbite yesterday, and again, if you missed it, go check it out, joepags.com/YouTube. Check out all the information we've got there. In fact, we've got David Clark, former sheriff of Milwaukee County, on this case and many others, posted just now, a little while ago. Go check that out. Well, you see Jasmine Crockett say something as dumb as she did about the size of the knife, and then immediately say, that's what it's like being black in America. She knows she's lying, but the thing that cracked me up about that conversation was that Jasmine Crockett looked at the camera and said, listen, I got a day job. I'm over here, you know, I'm in the legislature. Dude, you're out of a job very soon. 6 months from now, you're out of a job. So enjoy saying it while you can because you're done. 833-JOE-PAGS, 833-563-7247, joepags.com. Want to hear from you. Those spam text messages, the scam emails that you get all the time that are flooding your phone, they're not random. Scammers buy your personal information, and data brokers are the ones that are selling it. They acquire all your information, doesn't matter where from. 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And the data broker companies are buying this up and then selling it at a massive profit. And you get the bad phone calls and you get the bad text messages and all these emails. 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I signed up. I've seen them take me off of hundreds of data broker sites, and when they tell them you must take him off the data broker site, by law they have to. 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We're back after this.

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3: WFMD wants you to know about our hometown heroes. I'm Dave Schmidt, former U.S. Marine, and your hometown host. I'm honored to introduce this week's hometown hero, Corporal Chris Warden of Maryland Natural Resources Police. What's your passion?
4: I love being in the woods first thing in the morning, and it's frosty outside, and the sun's coming up, and you hear everything start to chirp in the morning and come alive while you're sitting there. That was my father got me into it. And then when I was 12, my dad took me for hunter ed, and I passed all that. And then he started taking me deer hunting with him. I started out with that.
3: What is hunter's ed?
4: So hunter's ed is a program before you can get a hunting license. We do have a little modification on it now, and I can explain that. But what you do is you go take this class. It's normally a couple days, and they teach you the safety of handling firearms, what you should do out in the field, all sorts of different aspects to hunting. That way, when you go out there, you have a basic knowledge of safety, and you're not just going out there and not know what you're doing. You know, it teaches you be cognizant of what's beyond your target when you're shooting, so you're not just saying, hey, there's a deer. You're thinking, oh, is there a house behind here? Is there something that you shouldn't be shooting towards before you take that shot? And also, like I said, the firearm safety, treating firearms as if they're loaded, keep your finger off the trigger till you're ready to shoot, those types of things.
3: All right, well, Corporal Warden, on behalf of Frederick County, on behalf of WFMD, thank you for your service.
4: Thank you.
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2: Glad to have you. Bottom of the hour is going to be David Rubin from Israel. Appreciate him coming on. It was late at night there when he did it with me a little while ago, and it's great information. I try to get answers to questions that I know that you have about Israel. In fact, there are questions today because yesterday this hit. U.S. renews Iran attacks. Tehran says it closed the Strait of Hormuz. From our friends over at Newsmax, the United States, again, this is yesterday, the United States launched a new wave of attacks against Iran on Wednesday, last night, as efforts to end the three-month-old war sputtered, and Tehran hit back by saying it will target any ship going through the Strait of Hormuz. U.S. Central Command said American forces began additional self-defense strikes at 5:15 p.m. Eastern Time, early Thursday, today, in Iran, against multiple targets in Iran in response to what it called Tehran's unwarranted and continued aggression. Iranian media reports reported explosions across the country's south near the Strait of Hormuz, the same area where the U.S. forces had already bombarded air defense radar and other sites on Tuesday. Iranian sources reported new hits by enemy projectiles in Keshem, Kargan, and in Sirik, whatever that is. The Iranian Navy said it hit two ships trying to sail through the Strait of Hormuz. State television IRIB, I-R-I-B, said the and the MARE agency reported. Iranian media also reported that Iran had attacked the U.S. Fifth Fleet in Bahrain, hitting communication antennas and radar facilities. Okay, so aggressions are going on. That's happening. Then, of course, today we got a truth alert. Exactly right. President Donald J. Trump, earlier today, 12:28 p.m., so as we're doing the show about 6 hours ago, based on the fact that discussions with the Islamic Republic of Iran had been brought up to the highest level of Iranian leadership and approved, I have, as President of the United States of America, canceled the scheduled strikes and bombings against Iran this evening. Discussions and final points have been made in both detail, approved by all parties involved, including the United States, Israel, Saudi Arabia, UAE, Qatar or Qatar, Turkey, Pakistan, Bahrain, Kuwait, Jordan, Egypt, and others. The naval blockade will remain in full force and effect until this transaction is finalized. Time and place of the signing to be announced shortly. President Donald J. Trump, President of the United States of America. What? Goes back to my question that I've had a lot, which is the Strait of Hormuz open or closed? Because like today, or even yesterday, what we heard was the Strait of Hormuz is closed, but the United States was somehow chaperoning ships through it. I mean, I'm like, what the hell are you talking about? You talk about, man. So now the aggressions happened last night. We're going to blow them out of the water. We're going to blow them up again. We're going to hit a bunch of strikes. Oh, today, not really, though. A deal is done. Now, as what would be commonplace in this operation, the president has said we're getting very close. Iran says we're not even talking. President says we're close to a deal. It should happen in the next couple of days. Iran says I don't know what he's talking about. President says we're going to get the nuclear dust or the enriched uranium. And Iran says they're not getting it. We're not giving it to you. Now, I don't think we've had pushback on this truth alert. Maybe we have. Maybe we haven't. I don't think we have. But where are we with this conflict? Are we happy if they just sign a deal with the same theocracy that's in place? Is that just going to be okay, everything's good now? Do the Iranian people not get their chance to get the country back? Is that what's going on? Again, I'm a bit confused, but we do get word right from Israel. We do get word right from Israel. And that word is going to be from David Rubin, former mayor of Shiloh, Israel. He stayed up very late for us to make sure that he can get us up to date. And what he has to say is going to surprise you. Keep it here.
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11: Health officials have confirmed an active case of tuberculosis at Waverly Elementary School in Frederick County. The Frederick County Health Department is working closely with Frederick County Public Schools to identify students and staff who may have had close contact with the infected individual. Those identified as potential contacts will be notified directly and offered testing. Officials say the person diagnosed is receiving appropriate medical treatment. Tuberculosis is an airborne disease, but it generally requires prolonged close exposure to spread from one person to another. Health officials emphasize that the overall risk to the local school community and the public remains low as contact tracing efforts continue. A Loudoun County judge has denied bond for a Tennessee man accused of seriously injuring a woman in Sterling. Authorities say 47-year-old Michael Hutton allegedly dragged a woman from a vehicle around 11 p.m. on June 1st in the 46,000 block of Community Plaza. The victim suffered cuts and bruises to her arms, face, and feet. Prosecutors say Hutton met the victim at a bar before an argument led to the incident. During a bond hearing, the judge cited the seriousness of the allegations and Hutton's criminal history in Tennessee. Hutton remains charged with malicious wounding and is scheduled for a preliminary hearing on July the 1st. And early voting begins today in Maryland's 2026 primary election, giving Frederick County residents the chance to cast their votes before primary election day on June 23rd. Early voting runs through June 18th at five locations across the county. 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
12: News. I'm Tom Regani. President Trump, speaking to reporters in the Oval Office today, announcing the U.S. and Iran have come to a great settlement, a deal to end the war in Iran, and it's being finalized.
13: They will not only not have, they will not purchase, develop in any way, any shape, in any way, shape, or form, a nuclear weapon. They will not have a nuclear weapon.
12: The U.S. blockade on the Strait of Hormuz will immediately be lifted when the documents are signed, possibly this weekend, Trump says, in Europe. A federal judge has blocked the Republican Texas Attorney General from suing a Democratic fundraising platform.
14: Massachusetts federal judge Richard Stearns has ruled that Texas Attorney General Ken Paxton's lawsuit against Act Blue was filed in April in retaliation for fundraising on behalf of his Democratic Senate opponent James Tallarico. Paxton noted his office began investigating Act Blue 3 years ago.
12: That's Fox's Jessica Rosenthal. 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
15: The 930 WFMD Skyscan forecast for Frederick and surrounding counties. Any showers or thunderstorms, the chances will be diminishing as the night goes on. It'll be mostly cloudy with a low of 72. For Friday, showers and thunderstorms mainly before 5 in the afternoon, and some could be severe. The high will be 94 and the index values will be as high as 101. 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
17: The World Cup starts in days and security preparations are being finalized. But there are still issues to deal with. The executive director of the White House Task Force for the World Cup, Andrew Giuliani, discussed the tournament Monday on the Brian Kilmeade Show on Fox News Radio. One such issue.
18: We're looking at kind of the Iranian team, their arrival into Los Angeles, what that looks like.
17: Other issues include the Ebola outbreak in Africa. Giuliani detailed the guidance given to the team from the Congo, which has been in Europe.
18: Do not go back to the Democratic Republic of the Congo before they actually come to the United States. Otherwise, they would not be let in.
17: Giuliani added that in addition to the 78 World Cup matches in the U.S., there are other security concerns this summer.
18: We have Freedom 250. We have America 250 events.
17: He said his task force's biggest goal is
18: that people have a fantastic time without going over the line.
17: Kevin Gretzky, Fox News.
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8: 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We've got Simona Mangiante Papadopoulos from Italy next hour. So first Israel, now Italy. We're going international on the Joe Pags Show. 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
16: The World Cup is underway, and today on Fox, Mexico grabbed a 2-0 win over South Africa in Group A play in Mexico City. Tonight on FS1 in Guadalajara, South Korea takes on Czechia. Tomorrow, the U.S. will make their debut in Los Angeles. Tonight in Raleigh, North Carolina, it's Game 5 of the Stanley Cup Final between the Hurricanes and Golden Knights, 8 o'clock Eastern time. Series is tied up at 2 games apiece. Day baseball, Cubs just topped the Rockies, 9-3 at Coors. While the Rangers have a 3-2 lead on the Royals in the sixth, Juan Soto hit a solo home run that broke a 4-4 tie. The Mets beat the Cardinals today 5-4. Tigers blanked the Twins 11-0. Marlins get a 2-0 win against Arizona. In golf at the RBC Canadian Open, Brooks Koepka is part of a 5-way tie for first at 6-under par after a round of 64 today. Denver Broncos gave head coach Sean Payton a new 5-year contract that goes through 2030.
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17: It could be done this weekend. I'm Lisa LaSera, Fox News. President Trump says the U.S. and Iran have reached a breakthrough after two consecutive days of U.S. strikes on Iranian targets.
18: I don't like to have to do things that way, but I felt it was necessary. It's a great deal for the United States and for the Middle East, and I think ultimately great for Iran because they'll be able to build up their country and other country.
17: The strikes were in response to the downing of an Apache helicopter in the Strait of Hormuz earlier this week. The service members in that incident were rescued. A federal judge blocking the Republican Texas Attorney General from suing the Democratic fundraising platform ActBlue.
19: Massachusetts federal judge Richard Stearns has ruled that Texas Attorney General Ken Paxton's lawsuit against ActBlue was filed in April in retaliation for fundraising on behalf of his Democratic Senate opponent James Tallarico. In April, Paxton had not yet won the Republican primary runoff for Senate, and President Trump endorsed Paxton May 19th. Paxton noted his office began investigating ActBlue 3 years ago for allowing suspicious donations, insisting they had shown ActBlue was accepting gift cards and prepaid debit cards, making donor identification difficult to prove.
17: Fox's Jessica Rosenthal, the New York Times revealed ActBlue's own counsel advised leadership its system may not be sufficient to properly vet donors and keep out illegal foreign contributions. A new round of severe storms has knocked out power to hundreds of thousands in the Midwest, damaging buildings and canceling flights. The National Weather Service says tornadoes have been confirmed in Streeter and Odell, Illinois, outside Chicago. Yesterday, there were twisters in northern Missouri, Iowa, Kansas, and Illinois. At least one person died when trees and utility lines are down. A federal law enforcement source tells Fox a tip that was provided that claimed Nancy Guthrie was in a shallow grave near the Mexico border town of Nogales turned up empty. The location was checked. Nothing was found. 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
17: The Foreign Intelligence Surveillance Act will most likely expire tomorrow after the House failed to pass a temporary extension.
32: The law allows U.S. intelligence agencies to monitor foreign targets overseas for national security purposes. Democrats say they'll continue to oppose the measure unless President Trump removes Acting Director of National Intelligence Bill Pulte and names a permanent replacement for Tulsi Gabbard. Critics say Pulte lacks intelligence experience. With the House unable to advance the extension, time is running short for Congress to prevent the law from expiring. Matt Murphy, Fox News.
17: This afternoon, President Trump said Bill Pulte will stay on as the acting director of national intelligence.
18: He's running it for a short while we get a very talented person, Jay Clayton, in, as you know. Jay Clayton's an incredible talent, head of Sullivan and Cromwell. He was head of the SEC.
17: Democrats and some Republicans have raised concerns.